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1: Hey, it's Matt Jones. 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
12: Hey, it's Evan Cohen. Coming up Tuesday, the Yankees' bats were silenced in Game 1 against the Rays. Can they do enough to even the series, or will they head back to New York on the brink of elimination? It's Unsportsmanlike, 6 a.m. Eastern, right here on ESPN Radio, ESPN2, and ESPNU.
13: Tuesday's Rich Eisen Show will review Saints Falcons with Super Bowl winner Bruce Arians, Cam Hayward in his usual spot from the Steelers on a Tuesday. Josh Pate as well will join us on the latest in college football on an Overreaction Monday and a Tuesday edition on Disney Plus, the ESPN app, and ESPN Radio.

0: But then you go to the play-in last year. Jalen Green barely played last year. I think he only played 32 regular season games. Remember, he had like some really bad recurring hamstring issues.
1: Yeah, hamstrings.
0: Yeah, but play-in game, 35 against Phoenix in the first play-in game, and then I was there the night that they, you know, this is the night that Draymond Green and Steph Curry basically looked like they were having their goodbye moment over there on the sidelines.
1: Yeah, I didn't
0: know what that meant. Delivered by Jalen Green in that game. 36 points, 8 of 14 from 3, 14 of 20 in that game. They could not guard him. So there's still something there, and I feel like we just, like, he wasn't around much last year, but then McMahon, I know you covered the first round series where they played the Thunder, and it was, you know, what were his shooting splits in that series?
2: I mean, he averaged 22, but the shooting splits were 386, 206, and listen, he's played in two playoff series in his career. He's a 38% from the floor guy and a 25.6% from 3-point range guy. In the playoffs, and Jalen Green is a flash player. Like, there's talent there, and he can have a 35-point game any given night, but he's not proven to be consistent. I do think, like, his future in the league long-term is going to be as a microwave type of gunner off the bench. And if he doesn't like the role and it makes him opt out of his contract, so be it.
0: He might be the tradable. If Phoenix, you know, you mentioned, like, this lack of, like, upside or like the ceiling above them right now where you can't really see growth beyond the play-in team. Maybe his contract, although I don't know, do they even have a pick to attach now that they use the one in the Bridges, right?
2: They're really good at swapping swaps of swaps and swaps.
0: And people are interested in their swaps at this point. So
2: the problem is they're swapping somebody else's swap. I mean, they're like,
0: yeah, that's true.
2: You know, it's like swap to the fourth degree with him at this point.
1: They turn one first-round pick into three and then swap them and all kinds of stuff with that.
2: They are creative. And listen, they do a good job on the margins. Like, you know, we're talking about Gillespie they got as a two-way guy and developed him. Jordan Goodwin he's kind of, you know, been a journeyman hanging on to the bottom of rosters. Oso Iguodala, who's going to have to start at center for them probably, is a really nice player. Who was a second-round pick. Like, they've done some really good things around the margins. It's just it's tough to make big leaps when you've mortgaged so much of your future in terms of the draft capital and you're a super expensive team because of the big swings that you took.
1: If they make the play-in, we'll have done well. Agree?
2: Sure.
0: Yeah.
1: All right.
0: Sounds like that's the slogan for the Pacific Division, by the way.
2: Speaking of a team that's mortgaged their future.
1: Well, has it been mortgaged or has it been stripped?
2: Foreclosed.
1: Yeah. So, look, I don't know. We're not going to get answers this year, but the guys picked 5 through 8 in the draft. It was 4 guards. They're not all exactly the same, but 4 guards were taken in a row. Keaton Wagler taken 5th by the Clippers with the Pacers pick. Mychal Brown to Brooklyn, Darius Acuff to Sacramento, Kingston Flemings to Atlanta. Those 4 guys who go 5 through 8, that will be, you know, in the decisions that the teams have made, specifically the Clippers, who made the decision with Wagler, that is going to be legislated for years into the future. So, and frankly, with where the Clippers are, not having a lot of flexibility with their picks. They have their Toronto picks now. How he looks this year is going to be important. Now, I don't think he's going to be a Rookie of the Year candidate. I think the Clippers see him as a guy who, how he looks this year is going to be important. Now, I don't think he's

0: with us here. And thank you to McMahon. Thank you for listening and watching the Hoop Collective. We'll be back soon with another divisional preview.
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0: There's just a ton of great backstory to that one. And
1: like what?
0: Well, remember, so that was the fall of 17, and it was a tough year for the league. Remember, President Trump in his first term was coming after the Kneelers. They were scrambling. You know, Don and I had that piece of reporting from Bob McNair. You can't have the inmates running the prison. I mean, it was a tough fall. And in the middle of it, Jerry Jones was threatening to sue the NFL to block Rodgers' contract extension. And it was a cold war between two of the most powerful people in sports. And, you know, we felt like we could tell a really insider-y story about that one. And we just have a ton of colorful reporting in that story. But I'll never forget, the story was about to go to print. And I was driving from New York to Connecticut. And I got a call from Don, and he said he had just gotten off the phone with a top, with a, you know, high, an impeccable source. He said, at the beginning of the year, there was this phone call with Roger Goodell, Jerry Jones, and Jeff Pasch, who was the league's general counsel.
1: Right.
0: And it was about Zeke Elliott when they were going to tell Jerry that Zeke was suspended, which Jerry was surprised about, to put it mildly.
1: Well, he was pissed. He was, I remember that.
0: Right. And the source said, we're not at liberty to say what happened, but there was some colorful language, and you guys should try to figure out what was said. And so we're both working the phones, and we end up learning that, you know, Roger and Jeff tell Jerry about Zeke's suspension. Jerry, you know, got very upset, and he says, you know, you think

0: stories, and that was a particularly fun one.
1: So, out of the names of the folks that you have in here, my goodness, Mahomes, Brady, Prime, Kobe, just the name for, who is the most fierce competitor that you've come across, whether it was gleaning something from the interview with him or her, or stories that were told by others about this subject?
0: That's a great, I mean, the, once you get to a certain level of the uber competitors, obviously Brady. I think, you know, I first met Tom, you know, so I was hired in 2000. He graduated from Michigan in 2000. Fall of 2001, I'm getting my first kind of shot to go write big feature stories for ESPN. They send me to Foxborough to write about this young guy who's coming on well and playing well in relief of Bledsoe, and then we'll probably go back to the bench. And so I meet with Brady. This is like October of 01. He's wearing like a gray sweatsuit and a backpack. He looks like a junior at Michigan. And I'll never forget, he said, you know, football's always come really easy to me. And, you know, at the time, I was, we were both young men kind of getting our career breaks at the same time, and I didn't have the perspective to understand what he was saying then. But I think that, like, any time he says something like that, he means it to the bottom of his soul. And I think that, like, the intensity that he, the fire within him, compared to other people, I think is pretty unique. And I mean, that's not like a groundbreaking statement. There's
1: well, I mean,
0: a lot
1: when
0: of
1: you're comparing to someone like Kobe, though, right? I mean,
0: yeah, Kobe was motivated, but they were, Kobe was different, obviously, because he had the, you know, the spotlight on him being a first round pick from the beginning, and so he had something to kind of live up to. Whereas Brady was under the radar for a bit,
1: and also at Michigan had a share time with Drew Henson, and he showed up after Greasy won the national championship, so he had those big shoes to fill. And I guess Kobe was a massive prep star in Philadelphia.
0: He was.
1: You know?
0: I think Brady just, you know, the little things he said over the years that you look back on and you think, those were the clues. You know, football's always come easy to me. It doesn't mean that he never had to work at it, because he obviously worked his tail off. But I think that, like, those were the things where he had, like, an innate sense of the game, and it, he kind of took to it in a special way, that in retrospect, you kind of see those little moments as lore or little clues. And another one happened like about a decade later. I was in his living room and he says, you know, my first 10 years in the league have prepared me for my last 10. And I was like, what? Like, this dude's just saying he's going to play 20 years? And, you know, I didn't take it, I took him at his word, but I didn't think he would do it. I thought that was an admirable goal. I think he did okay on that.
1: Well, and then also you could make the case his last 10 were better than his first 10.
0: Huge case.
1: Or at least his last 10 will be better than anybody's 10.
0: He was,
1: you know, mostly, you know, obviously mostly.
0: Yeah.
1: But the way that he finished as a 40-year-old, his stats, I mean, you're seeing Rodgers attempt it now. I mean, Breeze barely cracked his 40s before, you know, he retired. You know, you're looking at the league right now, and the only comparison you could make is to somebody who is in your book, Beyond That Hill, and Mahomes.
0: Yeah.
1: Because Mahomes has, in his 20s, surpassed Brady in his 20s. Now comes the hard part, to try and stay with Brady, right?
0: And there's so many things that have to go right. You know, when Brady was in his mid-30s, Belichick, and this is in the book, Belichick presented a study to Kraft that showed how quarterbacks tail off after their mid-30s. And he kind of used it as justification as why we're going to draft Jimmy Garoppolo and we're going to start this transition plan. And obviously Brady outlasted Garoppolo. And the story that's in the book is about the last days of the Patriot way when Belichick and Kraft finally parted ways. But one of the things that Kraft told a confidant, because Belichick had obviously opened the door for Brady to leave after the 19th season, and Brady walked right out. And goes and wins the Super Bowl. And Kraft says, you know, Bill told me he couldn't play anymore. And then he goes out and wins an effing Super Bowl. I mean, can you imagine, like, you know, Kraft and Belichick have been through a lot together. But can you imagine, you know, saying that to your boss and your boss having that, having to watch Tom Brady win a Super Bowl as a Tampa Bay Buck?
1: That's tough, but in retrospect, if you really want to, let's be real about it, wouldn't you say Brady had a better chance to win a Super Bowl in Tampa in that one season than staying put with the roster that the Patriots had around him at that point in time? Chris, you're also an expert on this subject.
2: 100%, yeah.
1: Right?
2: Yeah.
1: You know what I mean? So
2: that 2019 Patriots team was not equipped to
0: to win.
1: Even with Brady playing at the top of his game, I don't.
0: I mean, they lost at home in the wild card.
2: They did.
1: Yeah, I didn't see it. But Belichick commissioned the report, or it landed on his desk?
0: No, he kind of did it internally and saying, you know, this is why we're going to make this pick. We're looking at a quarterback, and we'll look to, you know, set up a transition.
1: Uh-huh.
0: Obviously, that all came to a head in the 2017 season, and, you know, Jimmy was surprised everybody with that trade when he was moved to San Francisco. But again, you know, Brady's a fascinating guy because unlike almost any unique athlete, his body outlasted his will for football, which is almost every time it's the other way around.
1: No doubt about it. No doubt about it. But he's also, you know, living through it, living it on still as a broadcaster and going to the stadium. You can hear he gets better every week. I think he's a much better broadcaster now than he was when he first started. And he works at it. You could tell, like, he truly does work at it, which no surprise based on the work ethic you're describing. What's your favorite Mahomes story that you've grabbed then? Because, well, I mean, again, he is set up if he can continue on and create another dynastic run
0: totally.
1: In Kansas City to try and catch Brady. And
0: yeah, the story
1: nuts, but
0: the story about Mahomes that's in there, I mean, it's a long story about, you know, how he came to be. And I had like three sentences in there about how he liked to put ketchup on steak. And that took off. Like, that became the buzzworthy thing for, like, I want to say our guy, Peter Schaefer, or Peter Schrager was talking about it on Good Morning Football. I want to say like 2 weeks after the fact.
1: Right.
0: I think the most interesting thing about Mahomes is how different he is from Brady in a couple of central ways. Obviously they have an incredible innate drive where they're running for a finish line that doesn't really exist. I mean, they're competing only against themselves. But Mahomes is under the radar in Texas as a quarterback. And it seems staggeringly ridiculous to think about right now, but it's true. And, you know, they have the Elite 11 Regionals, which are like the high school showcase. And then if you do well enough, you go down the road and you're in the Elite 11 Nationals. And he didn't qualify for the regional. Patrick Mahomes, with that skill set, didn't qualify in Texas. And I asked him about it, wondering if, like, that was the cliched chip on his shoulder. You hear it with Tom all the time, talking about how UCLA pulled their scholarship and USC, you know, ended up not wanting him and, you know, dropping to the sixth round. And he was so level-headed about it. He goes, no, you know, East Texas isn't really known for quarterbacks, and I was kind of lost. I was more known for baseball, and that was that. And I thought that was interesting because where his greatness comes from, and really, you know, the subtext of the book is like where greatness comes from and what the price of it is. I thought was so much different than Tom's. I mean, they overlap. The Venn diagrams overlap. But the thing that I think Jordan kind of brought to the culture of finding slights and nurturing them and inventing them at times, that was never the case with him. I think that he's someone who's always been running his own race, and, you know, it's worked out well for him.
1: Well, I mean, this year, you want to continue the Brady analogy in terms of a career. In the middle of his two dynastic runs, Brady blew out his knee and had to come back from that.
0: Mm-hmm.
1: And we'll see if Mahomes has another dynastic run in him, but he's coming back from a knee injury. And, you know, you're hearing how, you know, in Jeremy Fowler's, you know, I guess top tens, Mahomes isn't number one on that list. Everyone's overlooking the Chiefs potentially, maybe for good reason.
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5: Yeah, thanks for bringing that up. 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They get weaned off of that, and then we refer them to our outpatient clinics to keep working on strategies to help fight those addictions.
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1: This is a good one.
2: Yes, this is a good one. Our radio audience has returned. Mark Wahlberg is here. We just on the TV side just saw a trailer for By Any Means, an outstanding cast, Yahya Abdul-Mateen, and also Mark Wahlberg right at the top of the flow chart. Great to see you, man.
1: Thank you, brother. Good to see you.
2: That's this movie, brother.
1: Yeah, this one is intense. I've been in a lot of movies. I've played some pretty memorable characters, but this one definitely is right at the top of the list.
2: What drew you to playing Greg Scarpa?
1: The material, the unlikely partnership, and the partnership and the bond that was created between these two guys. And it's based on a true story. All right, I knew a lot about Greg Scarpa, a.k.a. the Grim Reaper, who's probably had more, you know, recorded murders in the history of the mob than any other mob figure. And when I found out that he was involved in cracking the Mississippi Burning case and this other case in 66 with a voting activist, I was just blown away. And, you know, it wasn't like he was the typical, you know, FBI informant. This guy thought he was James Bond. Mm-hmm. And he was out there doing things that nobody expected. And, you know, when people couldn't get answers and information, he had a very specific method of getting lots of information quickly. Mm-hmm. And he was trying to encourage his partner that this is the way things need to be done. And it was just such a great script. You know, Elegance Bratton, who I was a fan of, seeing his first film, he was directing the movie. It was one of the blacklist scripts, so one of the best unproduced screenplays in Hollywood. And, you know, I had flirted with the idea of playing Scarpa in the past with Antoine Fuqua in a film that he had based on Greg's life in and around the Colombo Wars. Mm. And so this was an opportunity for me to go and play that part and to play a supporting role, which has a lot of bite to it.
2: No doubt, man. And you could see there's you got something.
1: Yeah, we got a little bit of prosthetics, put on a lot of weight, spent the entire time with Greg Jr.,
2: yeah.
1: Who was also, you know, he actually rose further in the ranks than his dad in the mob, and he was new to being home, and he worked on the movie with me the entire time.
2: No kidding.
1: And I think the thing for me that really humanized Scarpa, which kind of set it off for me, when I was finally in costume, you know, I had, that was my real hair. People think I was wearing a wig. I was like the departed hair. It was just like, I have to have this crazy comb over. That's all my real hair.
2: Nice.
1: And I was like, I got ready, came out, was in wardrobe, makeup, and Greg and Linda were sitting together, and he was like, oh my God, that's Daddy. And I was like, it just put it in perspective, it just humanized him for me in a way. It was like, okay, here's a guy who just lived in this world,
2: mm-hmm.
1: which a lot of us don't really understand, and what he had to do to survive. You know, I felt like, okay, I got a connection to this guy, and you know, just, you know, this guy makes up his own rules.
2: And the FBI, to this date, has never acknowledged
1: yes.
2: that Scarpa was part of helping the federal government
1: yeah.
2: in this crucial period
1: yeah.
2: of our
1: time. And oddly enough, he never helped the government convict anybody who was in the mafia. You know, he utilized all of his relationships, connections to help his guys get away with things. So, yeah, it's a crazy story.
2: Fascinating. Wow. And this is in theaters near you tomorrow. And what a cast, too.
1: Yeah.
2: Giancarlo Esposito not picked
1: Phenomenal.
2: In the
1: Phenomenal.
2: Trailer. He's
1: yep.
2: in it.
1: Yep. David Strathairn.
2: Yeah.
1: Yep.
2: Josh Lucas as well.
1: Yep.
2: And Yahya Abdul-Mateen. Who's been
1: Phenomenal.
2: Yeah.
1: That is amazing.
2: He's red hot right now.
1: Amazing. Yeah, yeah. He's been doing a lot. I said, yeah, yeah, but I was saying yes, yes.
2: Yes, yes, yes.
1: He's been doing a lot of amazing work, and, you know, it was just so cool to be in there with this, like, younger kind of serious actor, you know, obviously classically trained, but it was amazing to see him play this part and carry this movie. I think people are going to be blown away.
2: All right. Again, By Any Means, available in theaters nationwide tomorrow, September 4th. Mark Wahlberg here on the program. You excited for your Patriots season? What are you going to
1: do? I am. We had a pretty good year last year.
2: I should say that. I should say
1: a little bit above what the expectations were.
2: I should say so.
1: And look, obviously we got a tougher schedule this year, according to everybody else, but I think... I think Mike's got those guys really believing in themselves. Drake May is definitely the truth, and I think you know, they've added some nice pieces. It's exciting. Exciting to see what's going on now. The Red Sox are playing good. I was just trying to figure out who was going to beat the Yankees for me. I was rooting for the Dodgers. And then, you know, I was like, well, wait, we might actually be able to do this ourselves because the Blue Jays are now kind of, you know, at the bottom of the barrel. Tampa looks good. But it's fun. It's nice to see those guys playing, young kids playing together and, you know, sweeping the Dodgers.
2: Doing it without Roman Anthony.
1: Yeah.
2: Without,
1: incredible.
2: You know, without Crochet.
1: That's incredible.
2: But, you know, I guess, so when did you go to the old, you know, the old Foxborough when you were, like, on those metal...
1: I did. I was at Foxborough quite a few times.
2: Steve Grogan, Tony Eason, when we talked.
1: Grogan, Eason, and I also in 1990 opened for the New Kids at Gillette. I opened for them.
2: How about that?
1: Yeah, 2 days there, 2 days at Dodger Stadium. Craziness.
2: So you're in Foxborough, opening what the
1: Foxborough? Yeah.
2: Okay.
1: Yeah. 60,000, whatever the number
2: How's
1: was.
2: That going?
1: Craziness. You know, always being such a diehard fan and seeing them do so well for such a long time, obviously, what Brady and those guys did, and Bill Belichick.
2: No, yeah.
1: You know, there's some rumors and some talk. I haven't read the script yet, but there is supposed to be a Bill Belichick biopic script coming my way.
2: Oh,
1: yes. And, you know, we've been working on Pete Rose for quite some time.
2: All right.
1: We're hoping to be into production sometime in early 27.
2: Mm. But the Belichick biopic.
1: That'd be crazy.
2: Who plays Belichick?
1: Hopefully me.
3: Oh, yeah.
2: Okay.
1: They asked. They said, would I be interested? I said, why wouldn't I be?
3: Wow.
1: Of course I would be. I haven't read the script. A friend of mine, actually, I think, who actually produced and financed this film, has the rights. And according to them, I haven't heard this or anything from Bill, that he is interested and involved. So that makes it a lot easier.
2: You know? Interested and involved.
1: Yes.
2: About a biopic on himself.
1: Yes.
2: And you would play Bill.
1: I would be very interested to explore that possibility, that's for sure.
2: Okay, and so do you already do a Belichick?
1: No, but I got, you know, listen, I don't want to put it out there like that. You know, same thing with Pete, like this would be endless amount of time and preparation. Same thing like with Scarper, you know, this would be months if not a year of work to prepare.
2: So would you play Pete? Would you play Pete Rose?
1: Yes, yeah. But this is Pete. Well, he's about to break the record when he's managing,
2: right?
1: And then, you know, dealing with Jermaine and all that stuff. And so we've had a script, and we've been working on various. There's been various versions of the script, but we're getting very close.
3: Wow!
2: So it would be the Pete Rose era of when he got popped.
1: But starting with him, you know, kind of chasing, breaking the record, managing the Reds,
2: right?
1: Player manager. And then, you know, all the other stuff that was going on. Very colorful life.
2: I always thought if he came out and did like an Oprah Winfrey tour.
1: Yeah.
2: Saying, don't be like me. Gambling can break up families. Gambling just destroys. I don't want to gamble anymore.
1: Yeah.
2: And just be like, he'd be in the Hall of Fame. I really swear.
1: Yeah, I think there was many things that he could have done, but I don't, you know, maybe he was just so far down that path that it was like now to come clean, or maybe he just thought it would be embarrassing for him or whatever. But I think now, posthumously, he'll walk right in, I think, first.
2: Well, I mean, now that he's unfortunately no longer
1: living. It's very unfortunate.
2: You know what I mean?
1: But for me, he was such an amazing player. And look, we have all had seen many, many great people fall from grace, but I think he really learned his lesson, and I think how he came out on the other side, I think, is the thing that matters. And there is a cautionary tale there, but there's also a kind of Raging Bull, Wolf of Wall Street, kind of amazing, wildly entertaining, fun ride. And, you know, I just adore him. I think he was one of the greatest, obviously, ever.
2: That's in 27?
1: Yeah. Yeah.

0: Michael Jordan of the equation. The Knicks were supposed to lose all of these games because somebody else was raising their level to a point in crunch time that the Knicks could not overcome, and now the Knicks have one of those guys.
1: Oh, totally.
0: Themselves, and the numbers support it. His ability, his 45 points in the closer was the most in a closer since Jordan did it on the Jazz.
1: 45.
2: Yeah, Giannis had a 50-piece. Yeah.
1: But not in a closer, did he?
0: Not in a closer.
2: Yeah, he did.
0: Oh, he did?
1: Oh, really? Oh,
2: whatever, he's great. 7 feet.
0: But then, exactly. But put up the photograph. This one actually made me
1: beautiful.
0: Feel
1: yeah, same.
0: That Ewing feels that he's got a championship now.
1: Imagine if Ewing had a guy like Brunson on his team.
0: Well, he had Bernard King in his rookie season. Was at the end of
1: it. But they never really...
0: Right. It was never peak Bernard. But the fact that Brunson's like, all right, I'll hold the MVP trophy, but Pat, you take the Larry O.B.
1: Yeah.
0: His photograph. And the look on Brunson's face is just like, yeah, I did this. And I'm happy to share this with Patrick. Like, there's so many emotions when I see this.
1: A lot of emotions. The shot of Ewing in the Newsies cap, you know, when he's just kind of nodding like a proud dad, is beautiful. And Brunson, the way Brunson carried himself this whole run, like, just there's that shot of him walking out looking like Batman, just so, you know, stoic, stone-faced. Like, and you see Wemby when they went to the finals. I know he's younger, but he's, like, crying. He's emotional. And I'm like, dude, you're 7'5". Like, this guy's 6 feet tall.
0: Right.
1: And he's carrying himself like yeah, business isn't over yet.
0: And he refused to be in a room with the trophy or have a photograph of it or even a rendering of it on a backdrop. Like whenever he was being interviewed by ESPN or ABC, it was like a dark backdrop. It didn't have like the trophy. He didn't want any.
1: It's psycho
0: like
1: stuff,
0: but
1: in a good way.
0: He's our psycho, right?
1: Oh, dude.
0: Like as opposed to somebody else's. Like you need that. Like this is gonna be. It's. Now about this. Let's go here. Their follow-up. All right? They're putting LeBron in the building
1: mm-hmm.
0: his first night as a Sixer. Mm-hmm. And everybody's going to be sitting here thinking, Knicks can be had. That this is just a one-off. Because it's been, when was the last time we had repeat champions? Was the Warriors.
2: Warriors. Yeah, it's been
0: right?
2: a while.
0: And so the Knicks are just going to be that other one. What if the Knicks go ahead and do it again?
1: It's
0: Why
1: possible.
0: Shouldn't they be able to, right? You know, that's...
1: I mean,
0: let's go.
1: Yeah, the Sixers are going to be tough, no question. I mean, losing Paul George is a good move for them. Gaining Jaylen Brown is a good move. Gaining LeBron, like,
0: mm-hmm.
1: You look at, like, the Warriors, you're like, how did you not trade for Jaylen Brown? Because then you get LeBron with Steph Curry. You know, I don't, the Warriors front office, talk about letting down Steph Curry in these last few years, I think. When that guy does that, what he's done in the Olympics, like, you know he's got a little left in the tank. So... the Sixers look tough, for sure. Edgecombe's really good. Maxey is, like, incredible. But, yeah, why can't the Knicks do it again? Why not? Who's the biggest competition? Can the Pistons figure it out?
0: Go ahead, Chris. I'm sure you want to chime in here, although you're the team that acquired Paul George for Jaylen Brown.
2: I still think Boston's going to be right there, too, yeah.
1: Really?
2: Yeah.
1: Maybe. I mean, you never know, right? I mean, maybe just it's... It's weird to have guys as good as Tatum and Brown, and it just doesn't work. I mean, they won one, but it's weird that it's like you can't just coexist.
0: Right.
1: I also, for the Celtics, I always kind of resented that they were like, it's Tatum's team. I'm like, why can't you just be like, we're co-pilots? I didn't get...
0: Mm-hmm.
1: To me, that was just weird. It's like you're just trying to create
0: the
1: stuff.
0: Whole, there was something going on.
2: It feels like there's something going on. Also, just cap purposes, you're paying two guys more than 50% of the salary. That's not sustainable in the way the NBA is kind of set up right now.
0: Who'd you run into or meet in the Knicks playoff run that you'd never met before, you know, down there on the old Celebrity Row?
1: And... I mean, I've met most of them before. I ran to Bernard King. I shot with him for a while. I had a show on MSG for a brief minute, and I interviewed him, and he always remembered me from it, which is just so strange.
0: He's the best.
1: He's the nicest guy, and got to say what up to Walt a couple times. He's just the legend.
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0: in the Superdome? Everything went?
1: Yeah, it went great. Obviously, we got the results we wanted. It went real good.
0: Seth Perone and Drake in the fourth quarter, kind of deep down the left sideline. Like, how much of a rhythm did you feel at that point, and kind of that confidence shining through that?

0: obviously with the backs that we have in the offensive line. So it's definitely going to help the percentage go up.
1: What's anything you think you've proven in these last 2 weeks?
0: What did I think I've proven? That I'm healthy. I feel like we still got a lot of work to do. I'm not going to sit here and say I'm happy and I'm excited at, you know, just like, I mean, I'm wording that wrong, but
1: not satisfied.
0: There we go. Not satisfied. That word was gone just now. But yeah, just not satisfied. You know, we still got a long season. You know, 2 wins. But we got to keep stacking.
2: Michael, they actually obviously came to this night with a lot of emotion around the game and celebration of 20 years. But it seemed like a year that took them out with that beat job, like, kind of kept it down. How do you think important that was tonight to kind of keep the crowd out of this?
0: Yeah, that was very.

0: got games like this, you know, you gotta take risks. You gotta go out there and just play free of anything else. You know, you just gotta trust in the people around you, trust in our preparation, and it's great to know that Coach DeFancy trusts us in those situations.
1: He keeps talking, and he mentioned Coach DeFancy there at the end. Again, that's Michael Penix after the win for the Falcons tonight over the Saints, even the record at 2-2. The way that he was talking about the attention to detail and the different things that they were going on throughout practice throughout the course of the week points to me that Kevin Stefanski, while they got off to a rough start, his message is getting through, and at least through 4 weeks, it appears that he was the right guy for this job in Atlanta.
2: Well, sometimes you just need proof of concept, and it seems like after last week, and obviously Michael Penix, like he said, we heard him say, he's proven the last 2 weeks that he's healthy. That's the biggest key, but it's just the proof of concept is there. So Kevin Stefanski can coach it up all he wants throughout OTAs and rookie minicamp and mandatory minicamp and training camp, but until they actually get on the grass and they see success, and obviously the first 2 weeks they didn't. So it's like, is this guy the right guy for the job? I don't care what he did in Cleveland. What's he doing here? And then all of a sudden, Michael Penix gets thrown into the mix week three, and they get a win. And then they get a convincing win. I saw some social media posts from Cam Jordan, how he was angry. He was fired up after the game about how embarrassing, and I'm being very radio-friendly here, how embarrassing this game was on the Saints' point of view. So the Falcons went into hostile territory, quieted the crowd that was very loud and emotional early, took them out of the game, and just dominated. So now they're playing with confidence. And you know, Gabe, when a team has confidence and they feel like that they everything that they're doing, they're hitting the right buttons, and I know everything wasn't perfect. Hell, if they hadn't won this game, there would have been questions if when they went for it on fourth down, when they're up 7-0 instead of kicking the field goal, well, why did you pass all the points? Instead, nobody's talking about that because they put 45 of them up in this game.
1: It truly is incredible when you see what this team can do when you have a functional running game.
2: Yep.
1: You know, and that goes for just about everyone. We talked earlier about what it's doing for Patrick Mahomes right now out in Kansas City. And if you've got a young quarterback that's struggling, take a look at what's happening in Los Angeles with the Chargers. Yeah, Justin Herbert, not up to a great year. I don't know why. They can't run the football.
2: No.
1: At all. Whether that's Marian Hampton's fault, whether the offensive line fault, that's what the coaching staff out there has to figure out. But there's a reason why everybody talks about trying to establish the run, even if 75% of them are going to abandon it at first opportunity, Q. It just makes life easier on your quarterback, no matter who your quarterback is. And having a running game like that with both Bijan and Bryan the last 2 weeks has made life easy for Michael Penix.
2: There's no doubt about that. The Falcons get the 45-24 victory on Monday Night Football. He's Gabe Knight, so I'm Q Myers. It's Game Night here on ESPN Radio. 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Coming up next, we turn our attention back to Major League Baseball. Did the Rays land that Mike Tyson knockout punch on the Yankees season? 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
1: Saints 1-6 in their last seven Monday Night Football games after losing at home to the Falcons 45-24 to wrap up week number four. 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From the injury side of things, quarterback questions in Chicago. 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
3: Overall, we keep saying that the Jets are moving in the right direction. Well, I can't tell based on the record. As Bill Parcells used to always say, you always

0: Dallas they really missed. But we were just talking about that with Atlanta. They've got three of their best defensive players that are not available to them for various reasons, and right. You wouldn't know it by the way they played here tonight. So they were overmatched defensively with this good offensive line and Bijan Robinson. The good news is they seem to have a quarterback that can settle things down and is very tough and very smart and very mature as a 27-year-old. He's going to be just fine, but they need to build up around him. The offensive line was not nearly good enough tonight. They didn't run the ball at all. They put it all on number six, and it just was too much. One guy's not going to win a game. So the Atlanta Falcons win this game, and they won it convincingly. I mean, you kept waiting for a run from the Saints in this game, and every time it looked like they were putting something together, the Falcons just went right down the field and put an end to it. So it was all Atlanta and very impressive, and, you know, for the Saints, rough night.
1: And as a result, Falcons get the win on the road to close out week four, 45-24, 21-point win on the road. Falcons 2-2, Saints 1-3. Through 4 weeks, there are a handful of teams still looking for their first win, and there are three teams 4-0, Niners, Vikings, and Chiefs, although the wide receiver core in Kansas City is banged up. ESPN's Dan Graziano. Tyquan.

0: the talent, and I know that this guy is capable of getting my team to the championship rounds because I've seen proof of concept.
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0: Red Sox and Phillies coming up Tuesday. The Rays take game two and now lead the Yankees 2-0 as they head back to New York. Is it safe to say the series is officially over? It's on Sportsmanline 6 a.m. Eastern right here on ESPN Radio, ESPN 2, and ESPN U.
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1: Bijan Robinson, Brian Robinson, after the win, sitting down with our Scott Van Pelt as the Falcons go on the road win at the Dome, the 20th anniversary of the return post-Katrina. Saints' largest home loss over the last two seasons. Tyler Shough pressured on 18 of 51 dropbacks over a third of the time. Finished 6 of 15 with 78 yards and 2 sacks on those throws.
2: Yeah, I mean, I love New Orleans. I love this place. And you see the energy, the passion of everybody, the culture behind this place. And it sucks whenever you don't come through on the field in that way, especially against our division rival. So, man, it hurts me. I don't want to feel like that ever again. So I'm going to continue to prepare and execute and do everything I can that way so we're not feeling like this as a city. And but stuff to learn and grow from. You know, there's a lot more to be had, and we're going to go get it.
1: As for hearing boos from the crowd?
2: No, I mean, fans understandably are upset. You know, we had some opportunities that we didn't take advantage of. And we play the Falcons and lose like that. I mean, I do too. That sucks. But we want to get everybody going. It's part of it. We

0: you're done.
1: Saints 1-6 in their last seven Monday Night Football games after losing at home to the Falcons 45-24 to wrap up week number four. SportsCenter all night, ESPN Radio. From the injury side of things, quarterback questions in Chicago. Who's going to be the starter for week five?
0: Some good.

0: Packers. Coach Ben Johnson making that statement on Monday. They had led the Packers to the 23-12 win over the Jets on Sunday in place of Caleb Williams, who missed his second straight game recovering from that hamstring strain. As for the quarterback situation in Baltimore, Lamar Jackson banged up. ESPN insider Adam Schefter.
1: Obviously, he left the game at halftime yesterday. He had his ankle wrapped during the second half of the game and then left the stadium on Sunday in a walking boot before undergoing an MRI today. And just a short time ago, the Ravens head coach, Jesse Minter, said that he was unsure whether Jackson would be able to play Sunday night at Atlanta. He could miss some time, but it would not be a crazy amount of time, which essentially, parsing words, means that it's an ankle sprain. It's not overly significant, but it is enough that it could prevent him from playing against the Falcons on Sunday night.
0: See what happens this week. Bengals are 2-2. They are banged up. Coach Zach Taylor with a little bit of optimism on Monday, especially for the wide receiving core. ESPN's Dan Graziano.
1: Mark Chase is in the concussion protocol, so that means he'll have to advance through each step in order. It does not rule him out for this coming week, but it often does mean a player has to miss a week. And Jamar Chase is a player who, in particular, has used extreme caution

been remarkable. It's precision passing, elite arm talent, pushing the ball down the field with touch, with velocity, and the electric playmaking that he has as a runner. And it's

0: number 6 of the college football season.
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2: How good is that? Are you not entertained?
1: Number 5.
0: Hockey, the Jets edge the Penguins 3-2. All of Winnipeg's goals coming in the first half of the third period. 680, CJOB.
3: Three goals in this third period. We're tied at 2. Winnipeg speeds back inside the zone. Morrissey out in front of his shot by Perfetti. He scores! Right off the ensuing faceoff, Winnipeg regains the lead at 3-2.
1: Number 4.
0: Rays weren't the only hometown team making folks in Tampa happy. 2-5 the bone.
4: 3:08 left. 2-1 Lightning. Here's a steal. Hannes Holmberg from Juracek.
3: What a move!
4: Move to the left circle. Centers McHale on the skate. McHale on the
3: score! McHale! Billy McHale! His first goal with the Lightning! He makes it 3-1 with 3 minutes left.
1: Number 3.
0: Lightning getting some insurance there against the Flyers. Rays get some insurance against the Yankees. My cousins have to play by play for us.
5: Edrick, eighth pitch, and Palacios lines it into center field. It's a base hit. Simpson scores with ease. Grisham's throw to the plate bounces off the mound and to the right of the first baseline, and it's 2 runs in. DeLuca scores behind Simpson, and the Rays have played in 4 in the fifth inning. It's Tampa Bay 5 and New York 1.
1: Number 2.
0: Rays winning the first 2 at home. White Sox winning the first 2 in Cleveland. Oxy Bernstein with that call.
3: One.
1: Number 2.
0: Rays winning the first 2 at home.

0: for the Saints from the first possession. 92-9 the game.
1: Penix goes to work under center on second to one. Robinson the lone setback. Bichon will get the carry to the left side. He'll break free. Here goes Robinson. 35-30, 25-20, 10-5. They don't catch it. Touchdown, Bichon Robinson, and 59 yards on the third snap of the game.
0: Michael Penix just had to hand it off there. He did throw for 223 yards as well. 15 of 20, had a passer rating of 127.7. 6 of 7 for 141 yards on play action. What's he proven the past couple of weeks?
2: What do I think I've proven? That I'm healthy. I feel like we still got a lot of work to do. I'm not going to sit here and say I'm happy and I'm excited at, you know, just like, I mean, I'm wording that wrong, but
3: not satisfied.
2: There we go. Not satisfied. That word was gone just now. But yeah, just not satisfied. You know, we still got a long season. You know, two wins. But we got to keep stacking.
0: Two wins after dropping the first two of the season. Panics, meanwhile, 2-0 as a starter on Monday Night Football. More on that game as SportsCenter All Night continues. It's ESPN Radio.
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playoffs, he could return. Rashee Rice hamstring, they got to give it treatment, run some tests on it, and find out how much time, if any, he's going to miss. But the Chiefs are on bye this week, so they have some time to figure that all out. And that's why you're not probably going to hear too many updates from Andy anytime soon. The big news of the day, though, was Adam Schefter reporting that Tyreek Hill, former Chiefs and Dolphins wide receiver, could sign with a new team this week. A lot of signs, BC, pointing to a Tyreek Hill Kansas City Chiefs reunion. He's coming off a season-ending injury last year that included a torn ACL and LC.

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record with the remaining three preseason games on the slate is to hopefully have the majority of his players available for two of them. So they're going to travel for two road games in

0: Well, as I know.
1: Bijan Robinson, Brian Robinson, after the win, sitting down with our Scott Van Pelt as the Falcons go on the road and win at the Dome, the 20th anniversary of the return post-Katrina. Saints' largest home loss over the last two seasons. Tyler Shough pressured on 18 of 51 dropbacks over a third of the time. Finished 6 of 15 with 78 yards and 2 sacks on those throws.
2: Yeah, I mean, I love New Orleans. I love this place. And you see the energy, the passion, everybody, the culture behind this place. And it sucks whenever you don't come through on the field in that way, especially against a division rival. So, man, it hurts me. I don't want to feel like that ever again. So I'm going to continue to prepare and execute and do everything I can that way. So we're not feeling like this as a city. And there's stuff to learn and build from. You know, there's a lot more to be had, and we're going to go get it.
1: As for hearing boos from the crowd?
2: No, I mean, fans understandably are upset. You know, we had some opportunities that we didn't take advantage of. You know, we play the Falcons and things like that. I mean, I do too. That sucks. But we want to get everybody going. It's part of it. And, you know, you have to have the energy of the crowd, and we're going to need them next week too. And it's a really good team. So that's the best part of that in the world. And you feel it, and we feel it too, and we're going to keep going.
1: Saints 1-6 in their last 7 Monday Night Football games after losing at home to the Falcons 45-24 to wrap up week number 4. SportsCenter All Night, ESPN Radio. From the injury side of things, quarterback questions in Chicago.

0: 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Anunze, I wonder if at some point we'll have a conversation. 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
3: How far gone does it have to get in Cincinnati before we start pointing the finger of blame at Joe Burrow?

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It's precision passing, elite arm talent, pushing the ball down the field with touch, with velocity, and the electric playmaking that he has as a runner. And it's

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1: Number 5.
0: Hockey, the Jets edge the Penguins 3-2. All of Winnipeg's goals coming in the first half of the third period. 680, CJOB.
4: Three goals in this third period. We're tied at 2. Winnipeg speeds back inside the zone. Morrissey out in front of his shot by Perfetti. He scores! Right off the ensuing faceoff, Winnipeg regains the lead at 3-2.
1: Number 4.
0: Rays weren't the only hometown team making folks in Tampa happy. 2-5 the bone.
4: 3:08 left. 2-1 Lightning. Here's a steal. Hannes Holmberg from Juracek.
2: Cross. What a move!
4: Move to the left circle. Centers McHale on the skate. McHale the rubber. Score!
0: Lightning getting some insurance there against the Flyers. Rays get some insurance against the Yankees. My cousins have to play-by-play for us.
5: Edrick, eighth pitch. And Palacios lines it into center field. It's a base hit. Simpson scores with ease. Grisham's throw to the plate bounces off the mound and to the right of the first baseline. And it's two runs in. DeLuca scores behind Simpson. And the Rays have played in 4 in the fifth inning. It's Tampa Bay 5 and New York 1.
1: Number 2.
0: Rays winning the first 2 at home. White Sox winning the first 2 in Cleveland. Oxy Bernstein with that call.

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2: My son has got four teeth coming in at the same time. 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
0: Coming up on SportsCenter All Night. Four concludes to the matchup in the NFC South between the Saints and Falcons.
2: Here's Robinson on first and goal into the end zone. Touchdown, Atlanta.
0: We have a critical game, too, between the Yanks and Rays.
3: Palacios lines it into center field. It's a base hit. 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
0: The White Sox live to take a commanding 2-0 lead on the Guardians.
2: Line drive to right, slicing, and a fair ball into the corner for Braden Montgomery. Dug out by DeWater, scoring on the play of Vargas. Around third, Richard scoring.
0: Plus, the Grade A calls of the career at the end of the season.

perhaps he could return. Rashi Rice hamstring, they got to give it treatment, run some tests on it, and find out how much time, if any, he's going to miss. But the Chiefs are on bye this week, so they have some time to figure that all out. And that's why you're not probably going to hear too many updates from Andy anytime soon. The big news of the day, though, was Adam Schefter reporting that Tyree Hill, former Chiefs and Dolphins wide receiver, could sign with a new team this week. A lot of signs, BC, pointing to a Tyreek Hill Kansas City Chiefs reunion. He's coming off a season-ending injury last year that included a torn ACL and LC.

0: Don't give up. 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
2: Hey, it's Matt Jones. 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Has Atlanta found their franchise QB? 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

fans understand the upset, you know, that we had some opportunities that we didn't take advantage of, and we play the Falcons and things like that. 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That sucks. But we gotta get everybody going. It's part of it. 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

$1,000. 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Coming up Tuesday, the Falcons going to New Orleans and beat the Saints to keep pace with the Carolina Panthers. 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We'll break it all down Tuesday on the Golds, 10 a.m. Eastern on ESPN Radio and the ESPN app.

0: shape. 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
3: To the Alex Jazz Chisholm at the plate. First pitch swinging. One hop at a first. Orlando takes it to the bag. And the ball game is over. In the exact same way, game one ended, a ground out to first base. So it goes here in game number two. And the Rays defeat the Yankees. The final score, 5-2. Tampa Bay is one victory away from the American League Championship Series. And they'll have that chance Wednesday night in New York City.
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But listen, man, you got the best pitcher in the American League. He's going to have to deal with runners at the corners with one out, as opposed to being able to just try to get one out by being able to turn a double play. They compounded their mistakes.

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1: Amber and Ian, Saints Lions, for my daughter's 18th birthday gift. 2-minute warning, one possession game. 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

0: from here forward, but they're going to have something to say about who wins the South this season.
1: Two things on the Saints quickly. I still think that they're a competitive team, and I think we'll see them be better because of two factors that have been working against them. One, the turnovers. 8 turnovers so far this season. That's something that you can control, protect the football. And slow starts. They've gotten out to really slow starts so far this season. 6 points in the first quarter of the season. Get out there, be more aggressive to start the game. I think that there are pieces there, and we'll see them turn things around.
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4: 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Bruce Arians, the former Super Bowl winning head coach, will also join us. 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
1: And all of a sudden, I got a Los Angeles Rams team. And I tried to warn people, this team could go 15-2 or 16-1 or undefeated.

0: should be higher. We get to you guys at 888-SAY-ESPN. Leonard in Kansas City, listening on 103.7 in KC. Morning, Leonard. Errors and omissions. What do you got?
1: Well, I'm speaking truth. You know, Champ, I'm sorry. You should get a 3-day suspension for putting the Kansas City Chiefs number one. I mean, doing the truth.

0: So what do we do with the wide receiver core? I mean, it's decimated. And the offensive line is, yeah, they're running right now, but the teams that they're playing, the defense ranks 24th in the NFL.
1: Are you a Chiefs fan?
0: I'm a huge Chiefs fan.
1: And you're so this is what I don't understand. Patrick Mahomes, his greatness, like Tom Brady in many ways, elevates, let me rephrase, should be elevating the receivers. Now, there's been a debate as to whether or not he has or hasn't. This year, he absolutely has. Before Tyquan Thornton's unfortunate injury, what that game was unbelievable. And I think it seems like,

100%. He looks great. You would never know that he had a knee injury less than a season ago. 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

0: 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Brian Grubin, everybody there in Raleigh. Adam Gold, awesome, awesome station in Raleigh, North Carolina. Let's talk about the Lions, the clean their own house thing. Is it Campbell? Is it Calvin Shepard, the defensive coordinator? Is it bigger than that? What would the Lions do to clean their own house, guys?
1: Well, listen, you can be mad at the Detroit Lions and how bad they are defensively. They just don't have bodies, especially in the secondary. So I don't know who you bring in that helps them get that fixed. I mean, you could have Buddy Ryan. It's not going to look much better in the secondary.
0: Well, then they can't clean their own house. Because there's no way of cleaning up because there's no bodies there, is what you're saying.
1: Yeah.
0: So they're just going to be a mess all year.
1: They're going to have to win games 35-31 every single week until they get those safeties back. If they get those safeties back, because it seems like those guys are always hurt, until they find some more help on the defensive side of things, I don't know what they do, man. I don't. Now, are they a trade away? Sure. But, like, they're going to have to add to that group, whether it's getting guys back healthy or outsourcing it and finding somebody that's willing to do a deal before the deadline.
0: So that's hiring the cleaning service more than cleaning their own house in Detroit.
1: Yeah.
0: Coming up,
1: the offense for Detroit has been great.
0: But if they're letting up a gazillion points, who cares about that?
1: Exactly.
0: Dan Graziano, ESPN NFL reporter, insider, analyst, host. He will join us next. 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

0: quarter, the price of diesel hit a record high last month, $6.52 per gallon, but AAA's price today is 21 cents less than that. And back to the Iran conflict.
1: President Trump said that a specific threat led the U.S. to pull back a fleet of bombers to the United States. Reports to indicate U.S. officials were concerned about the possibility that the Iranians or others would use forward-deployed drones to target the base.
0: That's Fox's Trey Yingston, Tel Aviv. That airbase is in Britain, where last month five men were arrested in a suspected terror plot. The commander-in-chief has approved using a firing squad to execute a former Army major sentenced to death for murdering 13 people, wounding 32 in a 2009 attack at Fort Hood in Texas.
2: President's actions marking the first time that a president signed off on a U.S. military execution since 1961. Hassan was condemned to death in 2013 for the killings, which he said were in retaliation for U.S. wars in the Muslim world.
0: That's Fox's Sue Besman. That al-Hassan has not had an execution date set. 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
3: When your child isn't doing well,

0: of their lives. Jessica Rosenthal, Fox News.
1: The Wall Street stock futures are rising up more than 300 for the Dow the day after the NASDAQ record high close. In the baseball playoffs, the Chicago White Sox beat Cleveland 4-3. Tampa Bay topped the New York Yankees 5-2. Both the White Sox and Rays one win away from advancing to the American League Championship Series. On Monday Night Football, Atlanta runs all over New Orleans. The Saints had to meet the Robinsons.
2: First carry, and there he goes! The John Robinson! There are no flags, and that is a touchdown!
1: The call on ESPN. Bijan Robinson got things going early for the Falcons. A 59-yard touchdown run on the opening drive. He finished with 145 yards and two touchdowns. But Brian Robinson Jr. outdid him, scoring three touchdowns on the night as the Falcons take it 45-24. That's Tony Genualdo. I'm Dave Anthony, and this is Fox News.
3: Here's a look at local news. Early voting in Champaign County is running again after a technical issue shut down the Bennett Administrative Center over the weekend. Clerk's office says the problem surfaced late Thursday forced early

0: chance to explore emergency vehicles and learn home safety basics. This year's theme focus is on safe charging and lithium-ion batteries. They're reminding residents to test smoke alarms monthly and check the detectors working properly. You're locally up to date from the Stevie J Broadcasting Newsroom. I'm Jim Miller.
1: Another beautiful morning across East Central Illinois. It is Tuesday. It is October 6th. Nice and cool and dry and all of those things. Meteorologist Greg Sawyer, you're coming through big time now. This is just nice weather for the time of year. You can't beat this. This is really nice.
2: No. Boy, a little extended late summer feel minus the humidity. And other than having the kind of...

0: at some point, especially south of Champaign later on in the week. All that clear sailing right on into the early to middle parts of next week. So
1: yeah, a little warmer on Saturday for a little party for our one-year-old granddaughter, so might be a little
0: Yeah, a little party, you know. Kind of look things over. Yeah, yeah. Maybe up 80-ish, and, you know, just keep an eye on the flying bees and hornets and all that kind of stuff. They like to get a little busy this time of the year.
1: Oh, do they? I'll have to have a talk with them. Maybe we have a meeting or something.
2: Oh, you guys are fine. I tell the spirit.

0: podcast takes 2 minutes. And that's that. Nice. By the way, the camera, if you're watching, is all on Diane. I finally broke the camera. There's nothing on me. And frankly, I'm relieved. I don't have to do my hair, curl it, and all that stuff. I have to do everything.
1: What are you wearing the blue vest again for, right?
0: Yeah, right. No, it's a black vest, and that's coming back soon.
1: Exactly.
0: I mean, everybody probably starts with heat in the morning and cool in the afternoon with your car stuff.
1: Yes.
0: That's just...
1: Yes. They're finishing going to bed and then fire up the little space heater under the desk in the morning hours, early morning hours around here. So.
0: Yeah. Oh.

0: 6.
1: Well, a little cooler this morning, as expected, with area temperatures pretty much in the 40s. We've had a couple of spots down into the lower Wabash as you get down towards south of Crawfordsville and Robinson, 39 there. Some spots into the upper 30s and mid-30s over far northeast Indiana, north of Fort Wayne. Of course, the crop well mature and moved along, so no need to worry about frost concerns there, although there was significant frost in the end of the growing season in the parts of northeastern and north central over Michigan this morning. We sit pretty much uniformly in the 40s, 44 there in Savoy, 46 at Rantoul, the 44 up at the Kankakee, and better part of Iroquois County into the lower 40s, close to 50 at St. Louis, and I-70, I-65, pretty much any direction in the 40s for this morning. We'll be on the front side of the next little trial to come through the area, and little if any, again, organized moisture for openers again on top of what we've seen already out another 7 to 10 days. Towards sunshine and 75 for the day, a bit of a fresher southeast wind as the day wears on, 7 to 14 miles per, but that should afford some good moisture reduction, dry down evaporative losses in the harvest vernacular out there. Keep an eye on the heavier, slow-moving equipment, by the way, on the rural route. We'll head towards 75 today, 53 tonight, sunshine and 82 tomorrow on a southwest to west breeze. Next, the system will zip through here tomorrow night with a low down to 52 and just a tad cooler, but still above average temps for the day Thursday and Friday. High temperatures in the middle 70s over at East Lansing, about 68, 69 at kickoff out there. We'll head towards an afternoon high here on Saturday for the party at about 82. Maybe a sprinkle or a brief shower south of Champaign Sunday afternoon. Don't bet on it here in town with a high of 81. Still warm, dry weather early next week. Monday and Tuesday highs right around or slightly north of 80 degrees. For Stephen A. Broadcasting, I'm meteorologist Greg Solke.
0: Here we are, off and running. Glad you're listening. We're going to have a Steve with Dick Van Dyke Appliance World today. So that's a deal you will not have any other place in America or the world today. I'll explain coming up.

0: bad media, as did the new, I don't know what they're calling him. He's not the defensive coordinator. He's like the guy that's calling plays.
1: Okay.
0: So it's a little different on the business card. And I can't remember his name. Roger Cooper? I think that's it.
1: Okay.
0: So he's calling plays, and I know he's calling plays, I guess, through the Michigan State game, and then with the week off, then we have, adjustment again. We are favored to beat Michigan State by 3. It's a big deal around here, and we hope we do.
1: I know Aiden Loffrey, Jake Renfro, Bart Miller, Tyrone Wheatley, all available to the media today around 11:30 at the Smith Center Media Room.
0: Well, okay, so let's just go straighten it out, and it's just you look at the schedule the rest of the way, and you're going, man, this feels tough. Because, again, Purdue was not a lost possibility. That was, they've lost 19 straight conference games. They haven't won since Joe Biden was president.

0: touchdown passes in the Memorial Stadium already and tends the record. Brandon Lloyd, our friend who was in town a few weeks ago, he has the record of 10 catches for touchdowns in our stadium in a year is a record. I think Colin Dixon's going to break that. So what he said after the game, it was embarrassing to lose to Purdue.
1: Yeah.
0: So we got that.
1: Even with the accolades, I want the wins.
0: Hey, the Chicago White Sox have not lost in the postseason.
1: How about that?
0: They are undefeated in the postseason. Is Hot Beat better? Are the White Sox, they're going to beat Cleveland. I said that like 2 weeks ago.
1: Mm-hmm.
0: But I don't know if they're going to beat Tampa Bay now.
1: A 4-3 win, so now it comes to guaranteed great field, right?
0: Yep, back there for two games, and the White Sox expect to close it out. I would think if they're ever going to have a sellout, it'd be now.
1: Right.
0: On the south side of Chicago.
1: Absolutely.
0: So I would think that's probably a hot ticket. In fact, I think it's the hottest ticket in baseball right now is the Chicago White Sox. At Wright Field.
1: Mm-hmm.
0: I mean, you can't buy a ticket very easily there. Scalpers are having a big time.
1: Okay.
0: So, anyway, so White Sox are on to Bank Wright Field.
1: Guaranteed Wright Field.
0: Whatever it's called. Comiskey Park is
1: yes.
0: What I remember.
1: Me too.
0: Yeah.
1: That's the last time I've been there when I was Comiskey. Tampa Bay over the Yankees, 5-2. The lead that series, 2-0. And the Dodgers and Atlanta will play at 5 o'clock today. Milwaukee, 2-0 leaders over the San Diego Padres, have an 8:30 game.
0: Late game tonight. Padres trying to come back from two tough losses in Milwaukee. Yeah, Brewers. Apparently something hit the roof again in the Yankee game last night down Tampa. I don't know. It benefited Milwaukee who I'm rooting for.
1: Baseball has some pop to it.
0: Well, the batters might have the pop. I mean, they're the ones hitting it. So anyway, make the roofs higher, and I think there should be a uniform rule in baseball. If it isn't a roof, I just think it's a dead bat. I don't know why you try and catch it. I mean, in golf, you're not putting through the clown's face unless it's one-on-one, like a putt-putt. I don't get it why we have to catch the ball off the roof.
1: I see.
0: Anyway, I just that's my suggestion for America and baseball. It hits the roof, it's a dead ball, then count. It's a strike or whatever, foul ball, whatever. Dead ball.
1: Mm-hmm.
0: So,
1: Atlanta over New Orleans yesterday, 45-24. Did you catch any of the games?
0: Not much.
1: Do you call yourself a Saints fan anymore?
0: Yeah, when they're winning, yes. Of course. No, I didn't see much. I'm painting right now for the party, so did not see it. I knew that Johnny said they had 12 injuries. If you have 12 injuries on a whatever 48-man roster, your defense, I think they got pounded on injuries. So anyway, it was awful. And the 20-year anniversary of Katrina and the comeback game after they fixed the Superdome,
1: yes.
0: In a 2-year job they did in 13 months, they worked around the clock with 85-man crews,
1: man.
0: Without stopping, and got it done. And then they came and blasted Atlanta back in the day. 20 years ago, well, Atlanta got them back 20 years later.
1: It
0: was not competitive. Atlanta pounded him.
1: Hmm. Well, Illinois sophomore forward David Mirkovich and senior guard Andre Stoyakovich have been selected to the preseason All-Big Ten. Let's see. The 11-player team was voted on by media panel representing all 18 Big Ten programs. So, looking good as we come into basketball season and get ready to go. And the number 4 Fighting Illini men's golf team finished in 6th place Monday, concluding the Fighting Irish Classic at the Warren Golf Course.
0: Did not have a very good last day then.
1: That's right.
0: Okay. They're still very good, and they'll still be there at the end of the season and next spring, I'm sure. All right, so we will, basketball will play at Cincinnati coming up.
1: Mm-hmm.
0: And apparently we'll have a exhibition game, State Farm, the night before we host Oregon, I think.
1: Oh, okay.
0: I think it's the 23rd, is that possible?
1: Check that out.
0: And then for real in November, early November, when we really get it going. And we got some teams now that we have coming up. And nothing at home except Duke next year. But there's no big preseason pre-Big Ten.
1: Okay.
0: That I understand. I mean, Penn's going to be good. They're an NCAA team and stuff. But not like a Duke. Or we had Texas Tech here last year when we beat them. Now we got to go down to that gym. Try and be in down in Lubbock, Texas.
1: Our Fighting Illini volleyball team checked in at number 24 in the latest poll, and now 11-4 overall. Big Ten record is 3-1. So now we'll come into the game. 7, Wisconsin, Thursday at 7:30 with a Stuff Huff theme. I love that.
0: Well, how many fit in Huff? Is it 4,500 or something? But somebody's going to get behind the post, right? There's that

0: the beam, but still enjoy the ambiance.
1: Yeah, but when they scream, don't you want to know what happened?
0: Sometimes that's a discounted ticket, too. I know
1: yeah,
0: that
1: but
0: was the case when I saw Sting for half a dozen times.
1: Still, you could listen to the music. Volleyball, you can't see the action. I would not want a discounted ticket behind the pillar. That's just old school stuff.
2: Still there.
1: I'd rather see it. I'd rather listen to it. You can take your radio, I guess. But what's the point of that?
2: I don't know. Weather brought to you by Carl.
0: Reminding you, it's Breast Cancer Awareness Month in October. And when it comes to diagnosis, treatment, and reconstruction, you can learn details at Carl.org.
1: I'll get you your DVD, Dick Van Dyke. Stand by. I'll give you details.
3: Look at everyone. Let's check weather for Central Illinois. Champaign, Urbana, and Vicente. Nice early fall feel out there this morning. Later on today, for the next couple of days, mild to warm environments expected. Have you noticed a small shower chance perhaps at some point on Sunday with perhaps a tropical feature coming out of the northern Gulf of Mexico and heading north-northeast over the weekend. In the meantime, sunshine and mild southeasterly breezes at up to 75 for the day-to-day. Mostly clear for tonight. Not as cool, but about at 53 in a light southeast to south wind. Tomorrow, mostly sunny warm, up to 82 on a southwest to west wind at 7 to 14 miles per. Tomorrow night, to clear down to 52 and a bit of a slightly cooler Thursday sunshine, but still slightly above average readings at 76. Mostly sunny, 75 on Friday. Saturday, warmer up to 82. Slim chance for a shower south of Champaign on Sunday up to 81. Highs in the early next week, still into the lower 80s with partly sunny skies and overnight readings in the upper 50s. For CBD Broadcasting, I'm your host, Greg Soldier.
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3: 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In the early next week, still into the lower 80s with partly sunny skies and overnight readings in the upper 50s. 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
5: 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The housing market may be stalled, but Berkshire Hathaway apparently sees an opportunity. Berkshire has purchased an additional $190 million of Lennar stock. It now owns 12% of the home builder. The stake was revealed in a government filing. This year could set another record on Wall Street. Profits for the first half of the year for the U.S. securities industry totaled $45.9 billion. Wall Street firms have been boosted by deal making and strong trading revenue from market volatility. That's your Fox Business Report. I'm Jenny Coselda, invested in you.
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2: But you will not find $500 off. It's absurd. Mm-hmm. This is it. Mm-hmm. 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
6: Lots of great featured energy-saving items when it comes to your laundry is one of the things that I'm noticing right away. 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
2: All right, we got the midterms coming up in less than a month. You can early vote, I think, now. It was technical stuff at this Scott Bennett building.
6: Yeah.
2: We have the other sites up? I mean, are there other places that – or I'm just not real. I'd like to get it done. I know who I'm voting for. So –
6: And that's another thing you can do is go to the website and look at your ballot and, you know, have those decisions made is something I like to do before I go into my polling place. And typically I do voting day, November 3rd. But again, early voting in progress now.
7: I'm going early. It's just something I don't have to do on election day, because if I go at 6, I might have a line that'll be late, all that stuff. So I am definitely voting early. Ready to go if you know who you're going to vote for. I've got mine. So battle for changing clocks heats up as the Senate blocks permanent daylight savings time. Let's talk about that coming up.
6: Okay.
7: Also got an Elon Musk. Is he maybe he is the smartest guy in the world. I mean, he's, I understood what he said, kind of, but, no, I don't know. Some people's brains work differently than others. And I got the clip on why you should invest in Tesla and not Mercedes-Benz or something. And he says, well, I don't talk people into investing in anything. He said, you know, if you want autonomy, if you want a self-driving vehicle, we're way ahead of everybody. And then he starts talking about the value of not having to drive your own car.
6: Yeah.
7: I don't know if the game changer, I love the idea. I don't think we're there quite yet. You have to still sit there and have your eyes open because there's cameras everywhere.
6: Yes.
7: But I'm intrigued by the taxi template. You buy a $40,000 Tesla and the thing becomes a taxi while you sleep. And it pays off for the car in 3 years. They're going to barf in my back seat. They might, but they'll pay for it.
6: Yep.
7: It's cameras everywhere, and you don't let anybody in unless they're already registered and all that stuff. So I don't know. Will that work? More on that coming up, ESPN 93.5, 7:30 in Champaign-Urbana.
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10: Fox News, I'm CJ Papa. President Trump campaigning like it's 2016, 2020, and 2024. Fox's Aisha Hosni at the White House.
11: President says that he is going to be out there on the campaign trail almost every single night. The president did sign an executive order, though, that temporarily releases red dye diesel to truckers. While he says this election, the alternative is the radical left that will steal all of your money.
10: Early voting begins today in Indiana, New Mexico, and Wyoming. Vice President J.D. Vance visiting Fairbanks, Alaska.
12: I am especially excited to announce the Alaska Rail Belt Transmission Project, which is going to devote $400 million to building out your state's power grid.
10: The VP also there promoting incumbent Republican Senator Dan S. Sullivan. He is in a tight race for re-election. 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
13: Here's a look at local news. Well, about 20 Urbana firefighters responded to the old Washington School building last week after smoke reported on the second floor. Crews entered the vacant structure and found heavy smoke, but little heat while searching all levels. A smoldering fire located in the center of the building, but was quickly extinguished. Health officials say a bat found near Newman Hall on the University of Illinois campus did test positive for rabies late last week. Champaign-Urbana Public Health District reports no human exposures, but urging residents to avoid stray animals and make sure pets are vaccinated. Champaign County Chamber of Commerce highlighting local business growth this week as several new storefronts prepare to open ahead of the fall season. Chamber officials say foot traffic and sales have climbed steadily since late summer, driven by expanded retail hours and community events. They're also promoting upcoming workshops for small business owners focused on hiring, digital marketing, and year-end planning. You're locally up to date from the Stevie J Broadcasting Newsroom. I'm Jim Miller.
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14: Logan, everyone, let's check weather for Central Illinois. Champaign, Urbana, and vicinity. Pleasant spell of early autumn weather to continue on. A hint of late summertime from time to time. Have introduced a stray shower chance with a weak tropical system coming ashore and moving up to the Ohio Valley at some point later on into the weekend, and primarily south and southeast of Champaign. Otherwise, sunshine pile for the day today. Southeast to east breezes at 7 to 14 miles per hour to be gusty for the afternoon. We'll top out around 75. Bottom out tonight to clear and comfortably cool down to 53, but not as cool as this morning. Tomorrow, sunshine and warmth at 82 and a southwest to west breeze. Clear at 52 for tomorrow night, and the outlook on Thursday, bit cooler, lots of sunshine. The high still slightly above average at 76. Mostly sunny, 75 on Friday, 82 on Saturday, up to about 68, and sunshine over at East Lansing, by the way, for football there. Slim shower chance here for Sunday in the afternoon at 81 with lower 80s. More warm, dry weather early next week. For CBD Broadcasting, I'm meteorologist Greg Soul.
7: It is really idyllic. I mean, it is so nice. The weather is just fantastic right now.
6: Loving it.
7: Just enjoy. Get outside when you can. 7:34. I'm Stevie J. That's Diane Ducey.
6: Good morning.
7: It is the 6th of October. Horrific massacre anniversary tomorrow in Israel from Hamas, killing what the number was, 1,200, 1,400. You know, the equivalent based on population would be like 40,000 Americans dead. That's what that October 7 to Israel was.
6: Mm.
7: And the way they did it, just pure evil. Mm-hmm. Okay, so what happened again with the there were errors on the ballots? I just really am not comprehending the problem here. So something happened at the Scott Bennett building.
6: Yes, when I brought up the story, it says the Champaign County Clerk's Office revealed more information about what led to the issue on early voting being suspended in the county last week, adding that it's an issue that could be in voters' mailboxes. Today, the county clerk's office explained that on Thursday, the staff was made aware of an error on a ballot. While investigating that issue, staff discovered a larger issue, data being incorrectly entered by their third-party vendor, something an internal check failed to discover. And so County Clerk Aaron Ammons explains, it comes from a master sheet from us that was accurate, goes to them, they give it back to us, and it was inaccurate. But we didn't catch it during our check process, and that's how this got through. They said in a news release that was immediately contacting the vendor, highlighting the concern, and beginning the process of working together to pinpoint the issue. We take election integrity and security very seriously and are committed to transparency in all processes and procedures, staff members wrote. And they have been continued in constant communication with the candidates, party leadership, and the state's attorney's office to create another layer of transparency and accessibility as we work through this issue. So of the 118 precincts in the county, 9 were affected by this issue. The clerk's office said the city of Champaign, with 3 areas, 6, 29, and 37, Hensley, Pasotum, Sydney, St. Joe 1, and Urbana 3. Within those 9 precincts, 19 ballot types were affected, with the following 7-digit codes on their return envelopes. Those are listed in this story. And so no federal, statewide, congressional, countywide, or judicial races were affected by this error. However, the following races were affected. The 51st Legislative District, all 4 of the state representative races, County Board Districts 3 and 9, Regional Offices of Education for 9 and 11.
7: I'm really lost, okay? I have no idea what you're saying.
6: And see,
7: What I'm asking is, how do I trust it if there's been a problem in the third-party vendor? Haven't we had vendor issues before? Who's vending this? I mean, this is deep in the weeds. And all I know is there was a problem, and nine of these things were closed down. They were miscounting? I don't understand. You're going to check whatever ballots came in, 600, or what was the number? How many have been affected, and how do I know it's accurate?
6: Well, here starts to talk about, and this is the last portion of the article, of the several hundred people who have noted early in person, only 15 ballots containing errors. Of the 19,000 ballots with errors that were sent by mail, approximately 600 had errors on them. Only 13 of those ballots have been returned so
7: far.
6: See,
7: you're trusting the system again, right? You're not hand counting that. You don't have time for 19,000. There was a problem with the vendor. That's fine, but how do I know I can trust it? We'll test it. Well, it messed up this time, and you tested it last time, and you didn't notice it. Okay.
6: This is the last portion. It has affected 28 people who cast their ballot already that we cannot change. But the remainder of those we're able to catch. We'll intercept all of the incorrect votes by mail ballots if they're sent in, and the replacement ballots will go out.
7: Dumpster is what I was thinking. Dumpster fire. I don't know. I don't know how I'm trusting this. I don't know anything.
6: So they're saying the early voting resumed yesterday and ballots being cast are correct.
7: But every time
6: vote by mail process is being resumed.
7: Every time there's an error and you're trying to explain it when it's unexplainable, it's like, how do I trust you? That's the overriding thing. Okay. Thank you. 7:39.
6: It has statements from both the Democratic and Republican side in a response that you could download in this article.
7: What's the Republican side saying? What do they say?
6: I mean, I haven't clicked on it, but I can. But
7: Democrats just said what they said. That's their explanation. Mm-hmm. That's from a Democrat. So I'm wondering what the Republicans are saying, because I honestly don't understand what you just said. I'm sorry. I just know there was a problem. Some things got shut down. Apparently some votes they can't change back even if they messed up. But how do you confirm it's now okay? Is that a fair question? You said the checkpoint didn't catch it. So there's mistakes from an error that was caused by a third-party vendor. I thought we had vendor issues before. I swear we did. So maybe we get better vendors. There's a lot of them out there. All right, 7:41, Elon Musk. His brain is bigger than mine.
15: Why should I invest in Tesla rather than Mercedes?
7: Might not be saying much, let me just say that, but his brain is certainly bigger than mine.
15: Why should I invest in Tesla rather than Mercedes-Benz?
16: Well, I actually rarely try to convince anyone to invest in Tesla. And many times I've recommended people don't invest in Tesla, and I've said our stock is too high, but then people just ignore me and keep buying the stock for some reason. I think at a very high level, I'd say that autonomy is an insanely fundamental breakthrough, and no one is even close to Tesla for solving generalized autonomy or generalized self-driving vehicles. No one's even close. With self-driving, as I was talking about earlier, the car becomes, call it roughly 5 times more useful, but it costs the same to build. Now, can you imagine what would happen if a company was doing, we're doing like a 25 to 30% gross margins, but suddenly that same thing was 5 times more valuable? What would that do to the value of Tesla and the value of that car?
7: He doesn't explain what 5 times more valuable is. I wish he would have listed that.
16: It boggles the mind, actually. If you think of net present value of future cash flows.
7: Net present values of future cash flows for UCPAs.
16: If you actually do the math on that, it's insane. Then there's also the Optimus program, which is our humanoid robot, which where we'll leverage our manufacturing expertise and the intelligence we've developed for self-driving to have a useful humanoid robot. Now, the economy is fundamentally GDP per capita times capita. If you no longer have a constraint on capita because of a useful humanoid robot, it is not clear that there's any limit to the size of the economy.
7: Okay. I like that. No limit. I like that.
16: And these things will actually happen. So...
17: Okay.
16: That's probably a good reason.
7: Yeah. Good reason. I don't know. I just know that we're going to have robots. They're going to help you. This is like the Jetsons, okay? Almost. Except the cars aren't flying yet. But they're working on it. The Jetsons and George Jetson. Remember his wife's name?
18: I know it's in the beginning opening song.
7: What about his son's
18: his
7: name?
18: His wife.
7: What about his son's name? What about their robot? They have a robot in the Jetsons.
18: Is Pluto in there somewhere? Is
7: no,
18: that the
7: there's
18: dog?
7: No Pluto.
18: Okay.
7: No.
18: I'm sorry.
7: 217-359-2255, because there are people rushing to know all
18: right.
7: of that. His wife's name, the robot's name, his son's name.
18: It's all in that opening.
7: It's all in the opening. It's all right there. So anyway, Elon Musk has got it going on. I mean, the robots are a thing. Some of them are quite creepy. They look human. They really, really do.
18: Someone said Wilma.
7: Okay. That would be Fred.
18: Fred Flintstone.
7: Yeah, Fred Flintstone.
18: Jane,
7: his wife. That is correct. Jane is correct.
18: And his boy, Elroy.
7: Elroy.
18: Thank
7: what
18: you,
7: about
18: Megan.
7: The what about the
18: the dog?
7: Robot.
18: Okay. I'm sure it's coming.
7: All right, quarter till. We're going to get Dr. Todd, pet pro, about your dog's cat.
18: Oh, yeah.
7: It is Tuesday, so we will do that. We are doing the Dick Van Dyke Appliance World Stever today. That's $500 off an appliance. If interested, 217-359-2255. You have to spend at least $1,000 for Dick Van Dyke. But again, yikes. It's a heck of a discount if you need something.
18: Mm-hmm.
7: No doubt about it. All right. We will continue to track Illinois football. We are favored to beat Michigan State. We're all about Illinois. Last night, Jay Layman talked candidly.
18: Yes.
7: And
18: he believes in Coach Brett Bielema.
7: Well, I do, too.
18: Turn it around.
7: Brett Bielema, well, we have definitely hit a bit of a stumbling block here. The thing that would really, really, really, really hurt me and everyone else and the program is to not win another game. And so we got to go focus on one game. That's the only game I got left. That's Michigan State. They're a beatable team this year. We can beat them. We just got to go play really well, clean football, as they say, make a few stops, have the offense click. But the offense, that was disconcerting. I mean, we've not seen that. I don't remember when. And keep in mind that Luke Altmyer won 8 out of 9 games in the closing minutes. We were 8-1. That's unbelievable. We're 0-2 on that one this year. One-score games, we're 0-2 this year. Even though Purdue feels like it was more than a one-score game, we did make it closer. But it was 24-10 when we scored near the end.
18: Mm-hmm.
7: But Duke was certainly a winnable game, and it was a one-score. And so Luke would just take us down. We win another game.
18: Yeah.
7: Yeah. And, you know, we took it for granted. It's hard to win those. Usually they're 50-50 at best. So anyway, we will. We just got to go beat Michigan State, and we'll feel a lot better in our off week. And then we have Oregon coming in on the 24th here in Champaign. So we're dusting ourselves off. We're trying to get it going and get better and just pull out a win. We really feel good. If we can beat Michigan State, we'll feel a lot better. All right, ESPN 93.5, Dr. Todd next. It's 747.
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7: Diane just printed off the Republican response to Aaron Ammons and the mistakes. This is not an isolated incident, they say. This is from the Republicans. Within just the first few days of this election cycle, Champaign County has already experienced two major ballot errors. Ballots had previously been printed incorrectly by identifying a county race as a congressional race. Now, hundreds of voters have received ballots containing additional errors. How does that happen? If I'm printing the ballots, I will have at least 10 editors and wordsmiths that are looking at every period. Mm-hmm. You can't make a mistake. It's like sending 9 out on defense. Yeah, it's inexcusable. There's no excuse for that. You can't do that. You got the money and the printing and the distribution, the mailing, all the things that go into this. It is.
6: And then I'm thinking, if I were to get a ballot at my house and, you know, it's the second one. I mean, who's to say I'm not confused? I don't send in two ballots. One was the wrong one. One was the right one. Which one is the right one? All the things that go along with this kind of confusion with our elections.
7: If two major errors have already been discovered, say the Republicans, could there be other errors? Sure. The latest problem is particularly concerning because of how it was discovered. According to the clerk's own statement, incorrect data was entered by its vendor and was not discovered during the internal check. It appears the problem came to light only after voters identified an error.
6: I don't get it. That's rough.
7: It'd be like the fans telling Coach Bielma there's 9 guys on defense because the coaches didn't see it.
6: Hey.
7: Unbelievable.
6: Got a problem.
7: These are not insignificant mistakes. Correct ballots are among the most fundamental responsibilities of an election authority. Errors should be identified before ballots are printed. Yeah. I'd be so anal about that. I probably have a hard time getting it done because I'd be so afraid there's a mistake. You can't have a mistake like that. You simply can't. It's not acceptable. Wow. All right, check your weather. Meteorologist Greg Solier brought to you this morning by the Urbana Park District.
6: Believe it or not, we're coming up on that fall break for Urbana School, especially the 12th through the 16th. And the Indoor Aquatic Center will be open for 1:30 to 5 during that session. Learn more at urbanaparks.org.
14: Hello again, everyone. Let's check weather. Free Central Illinois. Champaign, Urbana, Memphis, Saturday. Nice early fall feel out there this morning. Later on today and for the next couple of days, mild to warm environs expected. Have introduced a small shower chance perhaps at some point on Sunday with perhaps a tropical feature coming out of the northern Gulf of Mexico and heading north-northeast over the weekend. In the meantime, sunshine and mild southeasterly breezes at up to 75 for the day-to-day. Mostly clear for tonight. Not as cool, about at 53 in a light southeast to south wind. Tomorrow, mostly sunny warm, up to 82 on a southwest to west wind at 7 to 14 miles per. Tomorrow night, clear down to 52 and a bit of a slightly cooler Thursday. Sunshine, but still slightly above average readings at 76, mostly sunny 75 on Friday. Saturday, warmer up to 82. Slim chance for a shower south of Champaign on Sunday up to 81. Highs into early next week, still into the lower 80s with partly sunny skies and overnight readings in the upper 50s. For CBD Broadcasting, I'm meteorologist Greg Solier.
7: Okay, so they're having problems with that whole daylight savings time thing, allowing states to voluntarily observe daylight savings time year-round. To effectively do away with the twice-a-year ritual of changing clocks, I'd be all for that. Popular issue with voters and the president, and there's a bill that passed the House this summer to enact the change. But it's a policy issue that has divided both sides of the aisle and ground to a halt in the upper chamber, Senate. Senator Tom Cotton, Republican, Arkansas, has been one of the more vocal opponents of the bill, vowing to block any attempts to fast-track it on the floor. That resistance earned him a Truth Social post from Trump, who over the weekend shared his personal phone number in a bid to pressure the lawmaker to change his stance on daylight saving time. Almost everybody wants the Sunshine Protection Act to pass except for Tom Cotton, Trump says. To the great people of Arkansas, please let your senator know it would be a great bipartisan win for the United States Senate and for America. Cotton responded, noting that Congress has tackled daylight savings time before, only to roll back the change shortly after. No one likes changing the clock, me included, but Congress has enacted permanent daylight savings time multiple times and repealed it each time once Americans experience absurdly late sunrises in the winter. However they call the whole people, don't want their kids going to school in the pitch dark. I always put Arkansas first. I would be all for not messing with the clocks. And I understand the issue in the morning, it's early. But I also understand we can figure that out. And then the sun will set at 5:30, not 4:30. I like that in the winter. Get a little more daylight, a little darker in the morning, I get it. But I think we could probably figure it all out. Anyway, it's stalled in the Senate, and that's kind of how we're looking here with daylight savings. So, okay, again, if you're interested in $500 off at Dick Van Dyke Appliance World, we're taking your text in now, 217-359-2255 on the Fisher National Bank text line. And we do encourage you to vote, figure out what you're doing, figure out where you're going, and get your vote in. It's so important. This is, you know, the direction for Champaign County, for the state of Illinois. We continue, if you continue to be unhappy, if you are unhappy with your political situation, we're number one in property taxes in the state of Illinois. Well, voting has a chance to change it. Whether or not we do it, I don't know. We're just kind of mired in stuff. And, of course, the Democrats say things are good when the numbers don't show that. And I'm pretty tired of my property tax, I guarantee you. Some online, the dedication of Memorial Stadium, October 18, 1924. So we're coming up whatever anniversary that is. Somebody colorized this picture. And so it looks pretty cool with Memorial Stadium and people in color. Back in the day, they dressed. It was just amazing. Did anybody not have a hat? Unbelievable. So the hat sales would be like our fast food hamburgers. Yeah. Everybody had a hat.
18: Yeah.
7: So I think Coons was open back in the day.
18: Yeah.
7: They must have done a lot on hats. And then they dressed. They had big coats. They had suits. Why did people dress up for a football game?
18: And, you know, you're essentially walking in or whatever, right? Back in that day, you didn't have cars much, did you?
7: No, you had cars.
18: Okay.
7: 1924, sure.
18: Okay.
7: You're driving around.
18: Model T or Model A or whatever.
7: Whatever 1924 looked like, but that's when we beat Michigan 39-14.
18: There'd probably be a smattering of wagons and stuff in the parking lot.
7: Well, the problem too, no, the serious problem was the mud. There was no grass. It was just still construction. The punch list was still there.
18: Wow.
7: They're honoring their World War One, you know, soldiers that died.
18: Mm-hmm.
7: This is just after World War One, some 7 years after. And they built a big stadium that held 67,000 people, and it was full. And, yeah, but there was... Mrs. Kinnego, who owned the News Gazette, told me she rode in on her dad's shoulders because of all the mud. And her dad carried her in. She was a little girl at the time.
18: Wow.
7: And but I'm looking at this photo, I'm zooming in, and every person, are women at this game? I guess women had hats too. Everybody wore a hat.
18: Wow.
7: Isn't that crazy?
18: Mm-hmm.
7: I don't think we have anything like that these days. I mean, everybody's got body piercing and tattoos. That'd be like the hats of the day, right?
18: Right.
7: All right, going to break for the news. No Dr. Todd.
18: I tried three times.
7: Okay.
18: Texted the Pet Pro line, too. So okay. He'll reach out, I'm sure. But I did a quick transportation in Central Illinois in 2024, and it talks about the railways and the steam railroads and the rapid rise of personal automobiles, but the dirt and gravel roads affecting that.
7: How did 67,000, how many lived in Champaign County in 1924? Because it would be an effort to come from Fithian.
18: Right.
7: Right. I mean, you have to start on Thursday to come from Fithian.
18: Uh-huh.
7: You would. But you look at it, colorized just makes it pop a little bit. I see no press box. Ooh, an itty-bitty one way at the top.
18: I see.
7: And I see no scoreboard. Mm-hmm. There is no scoreboard. They had to have big...
18: Oh, if our forefathers were attending a game today.
7: How would you like to see a scoreboard that's four NCAA basketball courts big?
18: Exactly.
7: Oh, yeah. No, it was the dedication anniversary. I guess it'll be 1924. Gosh, it's...
18: It was just a couple of years ago that we did that. Right. And we had that win.
7: Time capsule and all
18: yes,
7: that.
18: Yes.
7: Yeah, against Michigan, we dressed like the day.
6: Exactly.
7: The helmets were painted like they were leather. It was amazing, actually.
6: Uh-huh.
7: It really was. Now it's 102nd anniversary coming up October 18. All right, and the news is coming up next. It's ESPN 93.5 coming up on 7:57.
17: Hello, Champaign County. I'm Peggy Pritchard, and I'm endorsing Alan Anderson for county clerk in the upcoming election. Alan has deep roots in Champaign, and after a career as a computer programmer, he brings a problem. Pritchard, and I'm endorsing Alan Anderson for county clerk in the upcoming election. Alan has deep roots in

0: you got to check out Long Branch Steakhouse. 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I brought my whole family. I'll see you at Long Branch Steakhouse in downtown Gifford.
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2: And yeah. 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
3: Very
2: exit,
3: easy.
2: Yep. Right?
3: Yeah.
1: Cunningham exit, just down, turn left to Bobcat on Triumph Drive, and we're at the end of the road.
3: Yep.
1: But the last inspection starts at 4 o'clock.
3: Yeah. How about Gilfrex Trucking? 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
1: We have two spots open for harvest still where, you know, if somebody's lacking a little experience or something, they're wanting to get in the business, they got a CDL, they can come out and haul for harvest and then parlay that into a career whenever the harvest is done and go on the regional circuit with us and be home on weekends and make great money.
3: Tim Onstad, how can we reach you?
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5: A seventh terror arrest in Britain. I'm Dave Anthony, Fox News, in the probe into a plot near an airbase the U.S. operated.
6: Counter-terror officers have arrested a 22-year-old British man in London on suspicion of preparing terrorist acts. The latest arrest over the incident at RAF Fairford 9 days ago, where five British men were detained and three vans searched after reports of suspicious behaviour. A UK-Iran joint national was also later arrested and, like the other five suspects, released on bail.
5: That's Fox's Jonathan Savage in London. The U.S. warplane stationed at that base were flown out over the weekend because of a threat, the Wall Street Journal reports. That threat was a potential Iranian drone attack. The president at a Republican rally in Nebraska said last night that the U.S. is kicking Iran's butt and the conflict will end.
7: One way or the other very soon, maybe a little after the election, maybe a little before the, but it's going to end very soon. When that happens, the oil will come tumbling down.
5: He says prices will come way down at the gas pump, too, as the president also signs an order that will lower diesel costs now for truckers.
7: For many years, farm vehicles, construction equipment, and other off-road vehicles have used what is known as red dye diesel. You know what that is? I don't know what the hell it is, but whatever it is, it's supposed to be very good.
5: Now, his order allows that red dye diesel that's federal tax-free to be used on the roads and highways. Today, the president will campaign in Maryland 4 weeks before the November elections, countering Democrats trying to win control of Congress. And in the U.S. military, the president has approved the use of a firing squad to execute a former Army Major Nadal Hassan for a 2009 massacre at Fort Hood.
8: The U.S.-born citizen of Palestinian descent said he was targeting soldiers he was set to deploy with to Afghanistan and wanted to protect the Taliban and its leaders from the U.S. military.
5: That's Fox's Todd Pyro. 13 people were killed, 32 wounded in that attack. No execution date's been set. 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

0: Online health questions required.
1: The anger is simmering with protests at Cornell University in New York over the way an alleged 2024 gang rape at a fraternity house was handled with no charges filed at the time. Well, last week, Governor Kathy Hochul appointed the state attorney general as a special prosecutor to investigate.
2: Protesters at the campus demonstration included students, faculty members, and others wearing purple ribbons and sharing messages of support for Jane Doe, the name of the former student suing Cornell over its response to sexual assault allegations. John Hartnett with Students for a Democratic Cornell was there.
3: The two most important demands are the expulsion and the revoking of all degrees with the perpetrators associated, and the reform of the Cornell conduct system, the judicial system here, into an independent institution.
2: Tanya J. Powers, Fox News.
1: There are even bigger protests across France. Tens of thousands of students out demonstrating again, blocking high schools across the country. Hundreds remain closed during a two-week protest as they demand more education funding. There are more measles cases. The outbreak in Pennsylvania, where five unvaccinated people have died, now tops 1,000. In New York, there are over 100 cases now, and an emergency has been declared.
4: The order from Democratic Governor Kathy Hochul allows registered nurses to order tests for suspected measles and pharmacists to vaccinate children as young as two. Vaccination itself still requires consent of the patient or legal guardian.
1: Fox's Lisa Lacerra. In the baseball playoffs, the Chicago White Sox beat Cleveland 4-3 to take a 2-0 series lead in the American League. The Tampa Bay Rays beat New York 5-2. The Yankees committed four errors, and manager Aaron Boone calls it
5: a really rough night, to say the least, for us. So, we got to get over it.
1: The Yankees and Guardians are both one loss away from elimination. Those series resume tomorrow. There are two National League playoff games today. In the NFL on Monday Night Football, the Atlanta Falcons beat the New Orleans Saints 45-24. I'm Dave Anthony, and this is Fox News.
6: 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This year's theme focus is on safe charging of lithium-ion batteries. They're reminding residents to test smoke alarms monthly and check that detectors are working properly. You're locally up to date from the Stevie J Broadcasting Newsroom. I'm Jim Miller.
7: Thank you, Jim. 805 ESPN 93.5. It's second hour of the program. Mr. Greg Solier, standing by diligently.
8: I am, yes.
7: Keeping track of all things weather. So I'm giving you an A+, man. I don't know what else to tell you.
8: And baseball. Can I admit that I have the Brewer fever, Milwaukee Brewer fever.
7: I'm telling you, they won two dramatic games over the weekend. Yeah. No, it's Jacob played with Jackson Churio when he was rehabbing in AAA. So he's a good player, man. He's 22 years old from Venezuela. And I like when they have the translator. Really loses the impact when you got to go through a translator. 5 minutes later, you get an answer. Yeah, I'm happy I did that for my team. Not quick response.
8: There you go. I didn't mean to throw you off track, but I just forgot to bring that up yesterday. It's like, holy smokes, that is just a phenomenal ball club. So.
7: Okay, so we'll root. You can root for your team. White Sox have not lost a game in the postseason. They're about to close out their second series too. So
8: here we go with the White Sox Brewers World Series, folks. Just like the other guy predicted. Well, we'll see what happens. But
7: I would really like to see somebody besides the Los Angeles Dodgers win one, because they've won two in a row.
8: Agreed.
7: Kind of over that. Kind of waiting for something new here. 807 White Sox. What a story. I kind of joked that, you know, the White Sox have a radio station around here that's carrying the games. I want it in Japanese. I want the Japanese dude that called that. He was fancy.
8: The Maramoto.
7: That was special.
9: Yeah. Sounded so cool.
7: We really like that one. The call for the. And they're listening in Japan, all over Tokyo. Heard that home run. Check your weather now. Meteorologist Greg Solier, sir, what say you?
8: I say you on a beautiful, cool, and crisp start to workday proceedings on this Tuesday. Even Stephen, 50 at Willard and Savoy now, 48 Danville, 49 at Rantoul, 52 up over at Bloomington Normal. Had some middle...
7: still will
8: saying some middle and upper 30s into parts of northern Wisconsin, northern and eastern lower Michigan. Not unusual there for this October calendar day. Sunshine, the rule out there, and the story going forward, little if any organized precip expected anytime soon. We'll top out this afternoon at around 75 and a southeast wind at about 7 to 14 miles per. Some good moisture reduction, dry down, and evaporative losses for folks trying to get going or continue on in harvest mode. Not as cool tonight, 53 with a clear sky. Sunshine, warm southwest to west breeze tomorrow at around 82. We'll bottom out at 52 for tomorrow night and mostly sunny, slightly cooler Thursday. These little troughs come on by. We have in flow between seasonal to above to almost summer-like on these readings for now. 76 on Thursday, 75 on Friday, back up into the lower 80s on Saturday here over East Lansing. There'll be probably about 68, 69 in the afternoon. Sunshine there and light breezes. Maybe a shower south of Champaign Sunday with a high up to 81 and still dry weather, lower 80s for outdoor work and harvest continuing on Monday and Tuesday of next week. For Stephen Day Broadcasting, I'm meteorologist Greg Sullivan.
7: All right, thank you very much. ESPN 93.5, 809. I'm Stevie J. There's Diane Ducey. Time for Elizabeth Young, Champaign County Humane Society. How are you, Elizabeth?
9: Good. Good morning. Thank you for having me on today.
7: Well, thank you. I didn't even know this, but my granddaughter's first birthday is Saturday, and I know you're excited, Elizabeth, to hear that. But on the invitation, it says no gifts. However, we are a big dog family. If you want to donate to the Champaign County Humane Society,
10: love that.
7: My wife put that on there, so there you go.
9: Oh, that's so lovely, and congratulations.
7: And thank you. I have not been to the Humane Society since you moved, and I shall not be coming. I would adopt everything.
9: Oh.
7: I would adopt everything you have.
9: Well, we wouldn't let you because that would be irresponsible and inhumane. But we would let you adopt as many as we could.
7: How many do you have ready for homes?
9: Currently, I think we have in the ballpark of 25 pets that are in our care that are currently available for adoption. We always have more than that waiting to come up. Animals that are still getting their necessary medical care. Maybe they need some more behavioral work, some more like calming regulatory work that we can do with them, because the shelter is inherently stressful and we always want to give animals their best shot.
7: Well, one of our little doggies, when I give them steak, you know what they tell me the second day after they have steak? They said, we just had that last night. What are we?
9: Oh,
7: my wife says, if you come back, you want to come back as our dog. So. Anyway, it's lovely. You guys do the work. It just breaks my heart to see some of these beautiful little babies with no homes. Okay, so Furball is what?
9: Furball is actually coming up on Friday. It's our major annual fundraiser. It's always our goal to raise $130,000 to $150,000 that night, which is vital that we need it to keep the shelter running. We're an independent nonprofit, actually. We are unaffiliated with any level of government, any other organizations. So we rely entirely on generosity, and nights like Furball are a really fun way to give back, in my biased opinion.
10: There's a lot of great things as far as auction items, and you even have a golden getaway to Key West as part of this event on Friday night.
9: Yeah, and those can be participated in from anywhere. The online silent auction and the golden getaway raffle, you can play from home. And there are a bunch of great auction items. More are coming up. That was just the first wave. And then the golden getaway is sponsored by Troutman Real Estate Agency and Appraisal. It's one of their properties in Key West, Florida, and he is giving away a five-night stay for up to 10 guests.
7: Dang.
9: In their luxury condo down there. It's beautiful.
7: Five-night stay, 10 people?
9: Yeah.
10: That sounds awesome.
7: And I don't have to sleep on the roof? That's awesome. That's a big condo now. That's awesome. All right. So
9: it is. Yeah, it's actually it's really cool. I'm sorry, no, I'm just talking about it, but it's actually two separate condos. So there's like extra privacy.
7: Nice.
9: Like if you want to bring family, there can be like a grandparents' apartment, and then you keep everyone else downstairs.
7: Okay, I want in on that. So you want to get a lot of money for stuff like that, and it's going to the Champaign County Humane Society, for crying out loud.
10: Mm-hmm.
7: How could you not help?
9: Yeah, absolutely. And $100, you know, is a chance to win a vacation, but you know, on our end, $100 is, you know, a day of feeding animals, it's medicine, it's electricity, it's water, it's everything that we need.
7: Yeah. Okay, so how 25 you said is the total right now, but obviously probably more if you needed it and all that. Is there ever be a time, Elizabeth, where you're looking for work and there's no need? Any chance?
9: I'm sorry, can you repeat that?
7: Yeah. Ever a possibility that Elizabeth Young is looking for another job because we've got everybody adopted and there's no problem?
9: Oh, no, never.
7: Okay.
9: It's also, no, we would really love for, you know, there to be no homeless animals, no animals in need of rescue from inhumane treatment. We would love for that to be eradicated, but the shelter still needs to be there because there will always be families, you know, moving into a retirement home.
7: Yeah.
9: And, you know, or you might lose a family member, you might gain a family member, and we're also there for those families that need to really wish for that.
7: Yeah, I saw a little doggy at Coldwell Banker had an event, and saw that little doggy who's something happened. She moved into Clark Lindsay or something. Mm-hmm. And the little animal was just so sad. It just hurt me. I think they found a home. All right, Elizabeth, how can people find out more information about this? Or can they still attend it? Or are still tickets available?
9: There are not tickets available openly, but there are always last-minute plan changes. So if you're interested in attending, definitely reach out. All of the info is on our website, cuhumane.org. And like I said, the silent auction and the raffle can be played from anywhere. So even if you can't join us in the ballroom, you can still support.
7: Hey, listen, good luck. I hope you raise $180,000. How about that?
10: There you go.
9: How about two?
7: That's a $200,000. Have it.
10: Exactly.
7: Let's go. Listen, take care of my little friends. Thank you, Elizabeth.
9: Absolutely. Thank you.
10: CUHumane.org for details on how to support Champaign County Humane Society, the Fur Ball at iHotel Friday night.
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10: Well, we've got some Big Ten first team, all Big Ten preseason with David and Andre making that. And Illinois is predicted to be doing pretty well.
7: I think near the top, if not number one.
10: Yes.
7: Michigan State is right there.
10: Okay.
7: I think, who else? Nebraska, I think, is fourth. Who's third? I can't remember. Anyway, the Big Ten is the Big Ten.
10: It's absolutely
7: hard. Every game's hard. But we have an older team, an experienced team, and more importantly for me, a familiar team.
10: Mm-hmm.
7: I know that guy.
10: I like that.
7: And in this day and age, it's pretty easy to not be able to say that. So let's hope everybody stays healthy, got better over the offseason. David's foot continues to heal, all that stuff. But, yeah, we have Stojakovic and Mirkovic in the top 11 for the preseason Big Ten. Pretty good.
10: Our volleyball team checking at number 24 now yesterday in the ABCA coaches poll. Program's first appearance in the rankings since 2022. Good. 11-4 overall, 3-1 in the Big Ten.
7: Perfectly aligned with Chris Thomas's extension.
10: Yes.
7: As our volleyball coach, we're thrilled for Chris, the Nighthawk, as I call him, with his deep bass voice. He'd be a great 2 a.m. DJ. So,
10: yes. Yeah. Number 7, Wisconsin, as we stuff Huff on Thursday at 7:30. We found out just over 4,100 people in there. It'll be awesome.
7: It'll be loud, and we can win that. We really can.
10: Number 4, Fighting Illini men's golf team finishing in 6th place Monday as they concluded the Fighting Irish Classic. And junior Freddie Turnell turned in only a red score of the day with 2 under 68.
7: Yeah, we were second going to the final day.
10: That's
7: so
10: right.
7: Not very
10: tight for 15th in that third round total. Turnell's final round vaulted him into a tie with teammate Max Herendine, who opened the day as a 36-hole leader before closing at 76.
7: Okay. All right. Well, this again, this is all good, but then the springs when we go and play postseason, all that stuff.
10: Absolutely.
7: So they'll get ready.
10: We have Aiden Loffrey and Jake Renfro, Bart Miller, Tyrone Wheatley, all available to the media after 11:30 today in that Smith Center media room. So we'll find out more about the players, about their thoughts about Purdue, and then what's coming up against Michigan State with that 2:30 kick in East Lansing on Saturday. Chicago White Sox Braden Montgomery is who everyone's talking about. The big one of the big hitters, 4-3 winners over Cleveland yesterday to lead that series 2-0. And up 2-0 is Tampa Bay over the Yankees with their 5-2 win. Games tonight in the series is Dodgers and Atlanta at 5, and the 8:30 game is the Brewers who lead the series 2-0 in San Diego.
7: I'm all in on the Brewers because Jacob played for their organization this year, my son-in-law. And I want to show the world that small ball can still be successful. Brewers have not hit a lot of home runs. They do it kind of station by station. A lot of base hits, good solid play in the field, guys that can bunt runners from second to third or first to second, hit a sacrifice fly when somebody's on third. They just do it that old style of, I think, really solid, found fundamental baseball. I really like Pat Murphy, the manager up there. I know he's a tough guy. An old college coach, but they just play solid baseball, and they won the most games, I think, of this year. I don't know if they, Tampa Bay, I don't know if they had any more, but 103 wins for Milwaukee this year. Kind of rooting on the Brew Crew. Okay, we're going to check your weather. We do have a Dick Van Dyke Appliance World Stever, the programmer, I, Stevie J, give you money to spend, and I'm giving $500 out today to go to Dick Van Dyke and buy an appliance.
10: Nice.
7: And what's wrong with that?
10: You just text in DVD for Dick Van Dyke, 217-359-2255 on the Fisher National Bank text line.
7: All righty, we are there. By the way, Jane, his wife, Judy was the daughter, Elroy, Astro, and Rosie?
10: Yes.
7: That's all the Jetsons I referenced last hour.
10: And we had some texts in on that. So thanks, Stevie.
7: Good work.
11: Logan, everyone, let's check weather for Central Illinois. Champaign-Urbana is thinning. Pleasant spell of early autumn weather to continue on. A hint of late summertime from time to time. Have introduced a stray shower chance with a weak tropical system coming ashore and moving up to the Ohio Valley at some point later on into the weekend and primarily south and southeast of Champaign. Otherwise, sunshine pile for the day today. Southeast to east breezes at 7 to 14 miles per hour to be gusty for the afternoon. We'll top out around 75. Bottom out tonight, clear and comfortably cool down to 50. But not as cool as this morning. Tomorrow, sunshine and warmth at 82 and a southwest to west breeze. Clear and 52 for tomorrow night. And the outlook on Thursday, a bit cooler, lots of sunshine. The high still slightly above average at 76. Mostly sunny, 75 on Friday, 82 on Saturday, up to about 68. And sunshine over at East Lansing, by the way, for football there. Slim shower chance here for Sunday in the afternoon at 81 with lower 80s. More warm, dry weather early next week. For CBD Broadcasting, I'm meteorologist Greg Solgay.
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13: 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The stock is higher. Shares of home builder Lennar are up more than 1%. Berkshire Hathaway has purchased an additional $190 million worth of Lennar stock. It now owns 12% of the home builder, and that stake revealed in a government filing. The NASDAQ and NVIDIA both closed at records on Monday. That's your Fox Business Report. I'm Jenny Cosola. Invested in you.
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7: You're going to talk to Jorge Alver, City of Champaign Safety and Justice Manager. They're trying to have some sort of gun violence reduction. Mm-hmm. That's a really hard, complex problem.
10: Yes, it is.
7: What we got going on.
10: But essentially going to the epicenter from 11:30 to 1 and 6:30 to 8 today to, you know, meet people where they're at right there. It used to be G.D. Ritchie's near Country Fair and Springfield. It just seems like a hot spot right now with violence and guns and victims. And it's just too bad when our community is facing these heavy issues.
7: Well, I don't know who's going. I mean, I suppose if you have been affected by this, which are a lot in this town that have been, then maybe you want to go talk about it. Probably be very good for you to do that. 11:30 to 1 and 6:30 to 8, you see Country Fair in Springfield, I think. And I think Daddy-O's was there too, wasn't it?
10: Right.
7: Daddy-O's and
10: I mentioned G.D. Ritzy's and all that.
7: I think Daddy-O's. That's where I met Habib.
10: Is that right?
7: He had a little hat on.
10: Okay.
7: He was serving burgers.
10: Wow, that's
7: Habib.
10: Back.
7: American dream.
10: There's a car wash over there,
7: yep. And,
10: but it's called Y on the Fly.
7: Okay.
10: The YMCA's kind of outlet there.
7: Okay.
10: So, yeah, if you can spread the news or you want to attend, we'll learn more from Jorge coming up inside the next half an hour.
7: Okay. And again, a Dick Van Dyke appliance roll. Today's your chance to get $500 off an appliance. You have to spend at least $1,000, which sadly these days is not hard, but you get $500 off. So whatever you're thinking about getting, if something's on the fritz, you need something, right? Try and get by without a stove or a refrigerator or microwave.
10: Yep.
7: Boy, how many times a day do you use a microwave?
10: I do.
7: Man, I still haven't understood why they haven't come up with a thing that chills stuff. I would like that.
10: Zaps it and freezes it kind
7: of
10: thing.
7: Yeah. Of course, then again, if you goof up, it's a block of ice in there. So there's that.
10: Mm-hmm.
7: So if you are interested, just text DVD, as in Dick Van Dyke, to 217-359-2255. And away we go.
10: Rick had made a comment when we were talking earlier about our elections and voting. Since Mr. Ammons became our county clerk, I don't believe we've had an election where there has not been a problem or an error. Answers the question as to why we can't attract election judges, which, by the way, that's in the zone now through the 8th. If you wanted to be an election judge, they are short and might have to reduce our polling places when it comes to November 3rd. The problem is voting out a Democrat in Illinois is impossible. If there's a position that is filled by a Republican, he gets stonewalled by the machine and can't get anything done. What a poorly run state.
7: We live here now. Why? Because it's home. It's what we know our people. We have a guy. You know who to call. I mean, there's a familiarity. You're from here.
10: Mm-hmm.
7: Would we pick this? I don't think too many people are moving to Illinois. Let's say that. Most are leaving. Tennessee, Florida, number 1 and 2, I think. A lot of Tennessee. Anyway, it's my state. Let's go. Land of Lincoln. Let's go, Abe. 828. Wouldn't it be nice to visit a car dealership where you didn't feel like you were at an auction? Or didn't feel like you were being taken to the cleaners?
0: I'm going to make them an offer he can't refuse.
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24: News, I'm Gian Gelosi. Medical authorities around the globe are monitoring a potential plague situation developing in Russia after a lab worker died of severe pneumonia of an undetermined origin. Secretary of State Marco Rubio speaking from Iceland.
25: I think it's incumbent upon Russia to obviously share more information with the world. That's what they should do. That's what we hope they will do. And the more we can learn about what happened, then the better all of us can be in a position of responding.
24: British police make another arrest over the security alert at a U.S.-run airbase.
26: Counter-terror officers have arrested a 22-year-old British man in London on suspicion of preparing terrorist acts. The latest arrest over the incident at RAF Fairford 9 days ago, where 5 British men were detained and 3 vans searched after reports of suspicious behavior.
24: It's Fox's Jonathan Savage. 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
6: Here's a look at local news. Early voting in Champaign County is running again after a technical issue shut down the Bennett Administrative Center over the weekend. The clerk's office says the problem surfaced late Thursday. It forced early voting site to close Friday, leaving voters confused when they arrived on. Voting did resume yesterday morning. Champaign police investigating a theft at Marketplace Shopping Center after a man grabbed a custom-designed printer from a kiosk Monday and then took off towards the south end of the mall. The printer valued at about $600. Investigators described that suspect as a black male wearing a blue hoodie with headphones over his hood. Champaign firefighters make a National Fire Prevention Week by opening neighborhood stations for public tours, giving families a chance to explore emergency vehicles and learn home safety basics. This year's theme focus is on safe charging of lithium-ion batteries. They're reminding residents to test smoke alarms monthly and check that detectors are working properly. You're locally up to date from the Stevie J Broadcasting Newsroom. I'm Jim Miller.
7: 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We check your weather. Our meteorologist is Greg Solier.
1: Hello again, everyone. Let's check weather. Free Central Illinois, Champaign, Urbana, Memphis, Saturday. Nice early fall feel out there this morning. Later on today and for the next couple of days, mild to warm environments expected. Have introduced a small shower chance perhaps at some point on Sunday with perhaps a tropical feature coming out of the northern Gulf of Mexico and heading north-northeast over the weekend. In the meantime, sunshine and mild southeasterly breezes at up to 75 for the day-to-day. Mostly clear for tonight. Not as cool. About at 53 in a light southeast to south wind. Tomorrow, mostly sunny. Warm up to 82 on a southwest to west wind at 7 to 14 miles per. Tomorrow night, clear down to 52 and a bit of a slightly cooler Thursday. Sunshine, but still slightly above average readings at 76. Mostly sunny, 75 on Friday. Saturday, warmer up to 82. Slim chance for a shower south of Champaign on Sunday up to 81. Highs into early next week, still into the lower 80s with partly sunny skies and overnight readings in the upper 50s. For CBD Broadcasting, I'm meteorologist Greg Solier.
7: 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That's Diane Ducey.
10: Good morning.
7: I'm Stevie J. Good to have Jorge Alvear on. Jorge, how are you?
4: I'm doing pretty good. Good morning to everyone.
7: City of Champaign Safety and Justice Manager. What is that?
4: Yes. Well, I run the Community and Safety and Justice Division here within the Equity and Engagement Department of the City of Champaign. So that encompasses everything community safety and justice, from violent crimes to housing to homeless to anything, fires, all those things that impact the community, I'm pretty much involved in.
7: Man, that's a lot to be involved in, Jorge. That's a bunch. You got stuff every day, don't you?
4: Absolutely. Yeah. Every day.
7: Well, you're supposed to get Saturdays and Sundays off, I thought, huh?
4: Yeah. In what world?
7: Yeah.
10: Exactly.
7: Why on the fly? You guys are gathering 11:30 to 1 and 6:30 to 8 today at 2422 West Springfield. We're debating, is that right at Country Fair in Springfield?
4: That is correct.
7: Okay.
4: We are having what we call a community gun violence response meeting, and these meetings are held in specific communities after significant incidents have happened or over time. And we're reaching out to that community specifically to provide resources, referrals, information, and the ability to help them access some of the services that are around from the City of Champaign and other organizations that work within the city as well.
7: Why so much gun violence? I mean, back in the day, I'm from here, and we didn't have shootings every week as it appears we have now. What has happened to us, Jorge?
4: Well, a couple things. What I would say is since the gun violence initiative has taken place in 2022 and working collaboratively with police department and other organizations, over the last 4 years, there's been a steady decline in gun violence, actually. And those numbers are posted right on the police department webpage. You can see those numbers year by year as far as shootings. So I would say that, you know, gun violence, we try to deal with it from the root cause perspective, right? Those root causes being poverty, inequality, poor schools, lacking social services, easy access to weapons. All things are contributing factors to gun violence and violence in general. So we try to work on the root causes, try to be preventive, proactive. That's why we have things that we call blueprint partners, and those are organizations within the city, mostly nonprofit, already do the work in the community, And the city provides specific funding for different programs that impact those specific root cause areas.
7: I you know, not to push back a little, but Jorge, certainly the breakup of the family.
10: Yes.
7: That's a big factor. When
10: you just highlighted five of the things that are some of the issues and root causes, parenting and families hasn't come up.
7: Well, what do you do about that, right? I mean, that's what.
4: Absolutely. Well, when we talk about inequality, we talk about poverty, and we talk about all those things. All those things are symptoms of, you know, families, right? But we have families that are intact that still have gun violence. So that's not like the overarching issue that we always look at. So we look at the bigger, you know, systemic issues like inequality, poverty, socioeconomic status. All those things have an impact, and families can fall within that. And one of our target areas this year is the family, right? Getting the families more involved into what their youth are doing and finding out what's going on with that. So absolutely, that's something to consider as well.
7: I think that there's no question that you know, if you don't have anybody, I've talked to people from the middle schools and everything else over the years, how the best part of a child's day is going to be 8 to 3 when there's some structure. And they go home, and mm-hmm. the drug dealer is staying at that house, and the other guy's over there, and he's giving him $100 to do this and that. I mean, I just don't even know how you fix that. I mean, that's going to be one that's really, really hard. And one other thing, Jorge, let me suggest that you ban smartphones till you're 21. That would sure help, wouldn't it?
10: Oh, here we go, Jorge.
7: I mean, how easy is it for it to assemble now? And the gun thing is, I mean, they're everywhere, right? I mean, it's just very discouraging. I'm thankful you're doing a job trying to work through this, Jorge, but I think it's a really hard job.
4: Yeah, absolutely. We don't deny that social media, access to social media is one of, you know, some of the provoking things that happen within just not even youth, but adults, and the violence that happens. You know, how can I capture this video? Can I see this? You know, how can I post this? So definitely, but that, you know, in my previous life, I was an educator. I was, you know, in the school system. I've been a principal, a director of schools. And some of it is really hard because, you know, when we go back to when you say family and parenting, right? When we say family and parenting, it's not just whether you have a parent or a single parent or the involvement. It's the level of accountability that you put on there, right? Because every kid, let's take middle school. There's no middle school kid that's buying a phone. Parents are buying those phones.
7: Yeah.
4: Okay? So parents should say, let's leave this home. Why are you taking it to school?
7: Yep.
4: And sometimes we overburden some of our systems, and now we want the schools to be the police of the phones, as opposed to the individual who bought it, like who has control over it, right? I used to have these debates with parents all the time, and even, you know, teachers, when I went to school way back when, and my parent needed to get a hold of me or there was an emergency at the school, they called the home phone and, you know, somebody came and that got handled fine. Now everybody needs that immediate, I need to call within 30 seconds kind of situation.
7: Yeah.
4: So, yeah, there's a lot of variables at play.
10: What are you anticipating, Jorge, today when you have these couple of meetings at Y on the Fly on Springfield near Country Fair Drive for the Community Violence Reduction Blueprint meeting? What does that look like?
4: Well, it just depends. You know, we have these meetings, and sometimes we'll have 50 people that show up. Sometimes we'll have 5 people that show up. But our goal will be to provide that information to the individuals that show up, on what services are available to them, what kind of conditions, what getting information from them, what they're experiencing within the community, and also asking them, what do they actually need? What is it that they need, you know, for a safe environment or, you know, a more harmonious neighborhood? What are the things that they're seeing? Because we have to take the community's perspective and their view and what they're experiencing in our equation. And a lot for us is getting that information, not making assumptions. I don't want to sit over here and make assumptions of what Country Brook needs or what the residents need. So getting that information from those individuals that are in the environment, that live within the complex and that live within that area, see what they have to say.
7: It's so hard. The police have told me this, Jorge, that, you know, to get information, you know, snitches get stitches, right? They're afraid.
4: Yeah, absolutely, absolutely. One of our partners is Crime Stoppers, and we work with them, and they have seen an increase in calls as well, you know, if people willing to do that. But it is, you know, it is very tough for people to, you know, say something, especially when they live there all the time. Yeah. So we try our best, you know, to have canvassers, to have mentors, to have organizations there and involved. And, you know, we want organizations that are there so that they can see what's going on as well, so that we can get that firsthand information.
10: Are weapons being turned in at all? Is there some kind of incentive to doing that in Champaign?
4: You would have to check with the police on that. That's out of my particular realm. What I do provide, though, is we provide free gun locks and gun safes to any individual who wants them. We'll have them at the meeting today because we have had several accidental shootings. We have several weapons that are not taken care of. So we want to make sure that people are also taking care of their weapons so these things don't happen.
7: Jorge Elvir, City of Champaign Safety and Justice Manager, thanks for what you do, and we're wishing you luck. Why on the Fly today, right at Springfield and Country Fair, 11:30 to 1, and again 6:30 to 8. Hey, man, go talk about this and give them input, too. They want information. Jorge, you want information, what the people say. So,
4: absolutely. Absolutely. Thank you very much for giving me the opportunity to share our message.
10: Is there a place for people to reach out in case they can't come today and they want to continue this conversation with you?
4: Absolutely. They can reach out directly to the City of Champaign's Equity and Engagement Department.
10: Okay.
7: Hey, thanks for your time, Jorge.
4: Absolutely. Have a good day.
7: You as well. Jorge Elvir is his name.
10: Yes. The Community Gun Violence Reduction Blueprint is having a meeting today and wanting to hear from our community. Even some small group solution circles coming out of that meeting. And you can just go to the City of Champaign website for more details.
7: 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ESPN 93.5. Go up one little tick. It'll be distorted if you go to 4.
10: Exactly.
7: We'll be right back.

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11: Hello, this is Jeff Wilson. I'm your Republican congressional candidate for Illinois District 13. I love the United States, and I love Illinois, the land of Lincoln. I'm a U.S. Navy veteran, served on a nuclear submarine. I have a master's degree in nuclear engineering here at our very own University of Illinois, and I've served on the Champaign County Board. In addition to that, I'm married, have 8 children and 11 grandchildren. And the reason I'm running for Congress is because we're so concerned about our children and our children's future. We need someone in Congress that represents our true land of Lincoln values like life, liberty, pursuit of happiness, with the confines of the Constitution, where we have freedom of speech, freedom to assemble, freedom to bear arms, freedom to keep our property, and Right now, we're in the battle for our lives to keep our constitutional values against the onslaught of the current socialist movement. I encourage you to vote for me on Election Day and early voting, which begins on September 24th. You can reach me at my website, wilsonforcongress.com. This is Jeff Wilson. I approve this message, and this ad is paid for by Wilson for Congress. Thank you very much.
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16: Logan, everyone, let's check weather for Central Illinois. Champaign, Urbana is thinning. Pleasant spell of early autumn weather to continue on. A hint of late summertime from time to time. Have introduced a stray shower chance with a weak tropical system coming ashore and moving up to the Ohio Valley at some point later on into the weekend and primarily south and southeast of Champaign. Otherwise, sunshine pile for the day today. Southeast to east breezes at 7 to 14 miles per hour to be gusty for the afternoon. We'll top out around 75. Bottom out tonight, clear and comfortably cool down to 50. But not as cool as this morning. Tomorrow, sunshine and warmth at 82 and a southwest to west breeze. Clear at 52 for tomorrow night, and the outlook on Thursday, bit cooler, lots of sunshine. The high still slightly above average at 76. Mostly sunny, 75 on Friday, 82 on Saturday, up to about 68, and sunshine over at East Lansing, by the way, for football there. Slim shower chance here for Sunday in the afternoon at 81 with lower 80s. More warm, dry weather early next week. For Stevie J Broadcasting, I'm meteorologist Greg Solgay.
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6: 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But execution was at a high level in a ton of areas. The big thing here is getting home and getting to work on a short.
7: 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You know, we still got a long season, but we've got to keep stacking.

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1: The Atlanta Falcons rolling after a 5-touchdown rushing performance on Monday Night Football. Feeling pretty good going into this weekend. Could be even more reason as to why. The Golix here on ESPN Radio. 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Thanks to Bruce Arians for joining us early in this hour. Again, you miss any of that, check out the Golix wherever you get your podcasts. The Atlanta Falcons getting ready to face off against the Baltimore Ravens this weekend. And Lamar Jackson, who didn't finish this last weekend's game, was in a boot after the game, sprained his ankle, and now only an outside chance that he plays against Week 5 would mean the Falcons would have to contend with former Pro Bowler Snoop Huntley going out there as the backup quarterback. Jokes aside, Snoop Huntley went 8-9 in this Lamar Jackson stead this last week to hold off and get the Baltimore Ravens a finish win. But listen, what an opportunity. We talked about the Atlanta Falcons feeling like they found something offensively now that Michael Penix Jr. is back at the helm at quarterback. No Lamar Jackson out there. This is a ball game that feels much more wide open considering what we have seen from the Atlanta Falcons pass rush, especially bothering a quarterback who is not a two-time MVP.
2: Well, exactly right. And quite honestly, even if Lamar is out there, what a difference of Lamar Jackson when he isn't a running threat. I did a couple of their games last year when he was going through his injuries, and he was just not a running threat. And obviously with an ankle injury, even if he plays, I doubt he's going to be much of a running threat. It's just a different offense when he can't be that danger, when the defense has to go, uh-oh, is he going to pull it and hurt us with the run? So that's some trouble for Baltimore, as you mentioned, against an Atlanta team that's flying pretty high right now.
1: Well, the trouble for Baltimore so far this season, we've talked about other teams dealing with the injury bug. The 49ers have been the poster child for this. Yeah. The Bears have won two games without their starting quarterback. But if you look at Baltimore now, you've had a soft tissue injury to your best wide receiver in Zay Flowers, who unlocks a part of this offense that doesn't exist elsewhere. Ronnie Stanley, your left tackle, has been in and out of games with injuries so far. The interior of your offensive line that was already remade post Linderbaum had to shift Venga Ioana, your first round pick at guard, into center.
2: Yeah.
1: Not only in the back half of the game, but to start this last week. So this has been a team that's been constantly shuffling the deck offensively in a way that makes their start in some ways more impressive, but also makes me very nervous about what the rest of the season looks like for them.
2: Yeah, it does. But this battle, I tell you what, Atlanta playing very well against the run, and all of a sudden you got to tackle Derrick Henry. Which, that's going to be a matchup I'm looking forward to seeing.
1: It certainly does, but the matchup of that interior offensive line for the Baltimore Ravens, if they are still that banged up, against what's been the strength of that Atlanta Falcons defense, is certainly one that I'm imagining is going to keep Ravens fans up at night for a lot of this week. So you've got that to keep in mind for Lamar Jackson, unfortunately, in the early going of this season. And then, speaking of ankles, just get more bad news to the Los Angeles Chargers, who had Joe Alt, their all-world tackle, who missed last season because of injury, leave with a neck injury during that game. And now Rashawn Slater dealing with a high ankle sprain on the other side after their loss to the Seahawks this weekend. The House of Horrors, as soon as I saw the Beatish injury, I knew there was something that smelled off about this. And unfortunately, it's the same story that we've been hearing across multiple iterations of this franchise every year. And man, if you were holding out hope, like we talked about last week, that maybe, just maybe, Mike McDaniel's offense is complicated and was going to take a while to set in, having to reshuffle the deck up front in front of a quarterback who looks and feels a little bit lost right now in this offense is not the formula that's going to keep anyone there employed for very long.
2: Can you use an injury excuse for any team, given what the 49ers are doing with how banged up they are? It does seem different when your O-line is banged up more than anything else. But everybody just needs to point to San Francisco. And can you just point to them and say, look at all the injuries they have. They're still undefeated and one of the best teams in the NFL.
1: I think it makes me appreciate them more. Like normal teams, when you have injuries to this level at key positions, yeah, things go south in a hurry, and that's the expectation. I think it's the reason why, as we talk about these conversations already about potential coach of the year candidates, Kyle Shanahan's name's always going to be in there. And anytime this, you know, the honestly, during Kyle Shanahan's tenure in the 49ers, injury has been the one thing that's usually kept them out of the playoffs. We've seen that. And then last year, the house burned down around Christian McCaffrey, and it didn't matter, and they were still a great team in the toughest division in football last season. And now this year, it is an older roster with guys coming back off injury who's been banged up at key positions defensively. We've seen Nick Bosa off the field for them already this year. And Brock Purdy's responded by playing MVP football, and Christian McCaffrey's still there, and George Kittle is a nine-month wonder coming off an Achilles. So we might just have to accept that maybe on the other side of all that conversation about the substation is the fact that it's somehow giving the guys that remain superhuman powers to recover from injury even faster and play well into their third. You know what? Maybe that's the story that it's time to write. The magical powers, the substation is basically making the 49ers X-Men. Here is my column.
2: That's what we'll go with. We'll go with that instead of the other way. I agree with that.
1: It's probably at this point our best option right now. And as we get through the early portion of the season, I do think it's going to be interesting to keep in mind because we mentioned Lamar Jackson came out of the gate looking like an MVP candidate. Josh Allen has obviously gotten a lot of that. Now, Lamar Jackson, if he misses any extended time with this ankle injury, we'll wait to see what happens. Yeah. Caleb Williams was a guy that could have been in that conversation, missing extended time due to injury as well. It's going to open it up to an interesting conversation. And Brock Purdy has no doubt earned his place at or near the top of this. But coming off Monday night, do we start to throw Bijan Robinson's name in there if it continues to look like this for the Falcons going forward? I feel like they have to.
2: Listen, Bijan Robinson, Kenneth Walker, CeeDee Lamb. You know me, and the MVP is kind of like the Heisman Trophy, which I have a bad taste in my mouth for, that it's always a quarterback award. And hopefully Jeremiah Smith can break that. I know Travis Hunter did a couple years ago, but Jeremiah Smith can do it at Ohio State. I'd love to see a position player, and there's a couple in position to do that.
1: It's bitter you're not a Heisman voter like me. That's what this comes down to.
2: Well, you know, there's partly that as well.
1: It smells a little bit like jealousy, and I don't know if
2: what quarterback I can vote for?
1: You know what I'm curious about? Which quarterback would Rich Eisen vote for the Heisman? We'll ask him next here on ESPN Radio.
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3: Snooze off. 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The early bird special is on as Jalen Hurts and the Eagles fly in to take on Trevor Lawrence and the Jaguars in the London game. 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Josh Allen and the Bills take on Matthew Stafford and the Rams. 2 days, two star-studded matchups. It's on. 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

0: 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Okay. So the Seattle Seahawks looked like they went shopping on the free agent market for a running back. And an interesting choice, Joe Mixon, on their radar screen. And it was reported he was going to Seattle to the point where it was brought up to Mike McDonald in his Monday press conference. Here was his answer as to why they were going out and getting Joe Mixon.
1: We're down runners. We need running backs. He's a good running back.
2: Okay.
0: That's sometimes a simple answer.
2: Yeah, we need running backs. Okay.
0: Well, apparently they didn't need Joe Mixon after all. The Adam Schefter tweet, as it turns out, they decided not to sign Joe Mixon to their practice squad after he underwent a physical for the team. Oh, boy. Man. So that foot injury, I guess, that kept him out from the Texans and then off the Texans, can't get him on the Seahawks.
2: That's so bizarre. We don't really don't know any details or anything specific about this injury that obviously caused him
0: to miss all of last year. I know.
2: Yeah, I just saw John McClain, our old buddy from down there. He said, never seen a stranger injury case in all his years covering the league.
0: He's been
2: covering
0: it.
2: The Texans refused to talk about it. Mixon was never made available.
0: So Emmanuel Wilson, who scored for him last week, is still top the depth chart. He's going against the 49ers this week. And Zach Charbonnet's not back yet.
2: George Holani
0: is the backup. And it's kind of interesting that they let Kenneth Walker walk, and look what he's doing somewhere else.
2: MVP of the league.
0: And he could wind up helping the Chiefs to the Super Bowl and win it. Just like Sam Darnold was allowed to walk from where he was in Minnesota, and look where he went and helped that team win a Super Bowl.
2: Interesting.
0: And that left a big old hole in Minnesota that they're still trying to fill. And that's somebody that is leading the league in rushing and could still lead the league in rushing even when he sits out this week on his bye. That's how far out in front he was going in a week. Last night's Monday nighter.
2: Yeah, where did Bijan end up? Now
0: let's want to look that one up.
2: Bijan is 40. Let's see. 47 yards behind.
0: Yeah, so Bijan should be able to eclipse Kenneth Walker when he has a fifth game.
2: Yeah.
0: So it's kind of interesting, right?
2: It's fun.
0: Well, not for Seattle, looking for a running back, and they thought they had one in Mixon until the doctor rings him up.
2: So
0: back to the drawing board there. They're hoping Charbonnet can come back and then look like the guy who scored 12 touchdowns last year, which is part of the reason why I think they did just say, Kenneth Walker, there's the door. We'll use your money elsewhere. Mm. Hour number three coming up. Cam Hayward will join us in his usual Tuesday spot. And David Kwong, who's hosting a show called The Puzzle Room.
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5: Federal prosecutors just confirming a man from Washington State has been arrested in connection with a February school shooting in Canada. Officials say James Cody Bryant allegedly communicated with the 18-year-old shooter for 6 months before the attack that killed eight people, wounding 25. The shooter ultimately took her own life. A woman is facing murder charges in Pennsylvania after a fight with her husband, police say, over gun safety.
6: Pennsylvania State Police say 44-year-old Dawn Marie Freeman was angry. Her husband left a 9mm handgun unsecured in their home in Cambria County that she pointed the gun and shot him to teach him a lesson. 44-year-old Bradley Freeman pronounced dead at the scene Sunday from a single gunshot wound. His wife arraigned Monday on criminal homicide, aggravated assault, and reckless endangerment. She's currently being held without bond. Jeff Manasso, Fox News.
5: A study suggests school book bans in the U.S. have hit a record high.
7: A report released by free speech nonprofit PEN America finding the U.S. saw nearly 12,000 book bans in public schools during the 2025 to 2026 school year, a significant jump from nearly 7,000 banned the year prior. According to the organization, there have been 34,000 instances of book bans since it began counting in 2021, saying the majority have targeted books about race and racism, LGBTQ plus people or characters of color, and sex. PEN America says the most removed categories over the last year were the young adult section and the fiction section, noting another trend for removals this year included manga, a Japanese form of graphic novel. Kristen Goodwin, Fox News.
5: Recapping stocks, the Dow up 253 points, the NASDAQ up 122 to another record close, 27,599. The S&P also hitting new highs, up about 45 points. And Lisa Brady, Fox News.
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9: All sorts of pre-snap motion. Brown heaves. That one caught. Down at about the one-yard line. Build the shotgun quarterback, if you will. Harris. He gets across the goal line this time. Touchdown, Purdue. Ryan Brown, easy peasy.
10: Illinois, both. Neither was really trying to have this matchup become a trap.
9: Three-man rush. Hauser. Deep try. Jump ball. It's intercepted. John Slaughter with the pick for Purdue.
11: I know that today's outcome wasn't what we want, but I do think our guys will grow and learn. It's just been one of those years, man. Going back to last spring, fall camp, it just seems like we're a group that really has to learn things the hard way. We'll take the moment and grow out of this. Give a lot of credit to Purdue. Obviously, they executed. I looked at the stat line just when I got done with the game and saw the yardage and the number of plays almost equal. But obviously, the bottom line, they created big plays when they had to and made it. We had some opportunities and didn't make them. It's like we do enough good things that you'd think we can win games, but we do enough things that negatively take us out of victory. And we have to stop those things as coaches or try to minimize what positions we put them in. If there's a group that worked harder in college football last week than my players and coaches, I'd like to know who it was. I mean, they invested a lot.
12: 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I'm Curtis. Evan Stone going to join us a little bit later on in the show. The nephew is holding it down, though. Coop, how are you, sir?
13: Yo. I'm doing good. How are you?
12: I'm good. Cooper O'Kelly from the Champagne Room, our fine intern, making us sound good. That was Fighting Illini head coach Brett Bielema after Saturday's loss against Purdue. Coop, how long did you last, buddy, before you hit the exit?
13: I was actually there for most of the game, and I left right when Purdue scored that last rushing touchdown with, like, what was it, like 4 minutes to go?
12: Yeah.
13: 3 minutes to go. I knew it was wraps from there, so.
12: You were there. I said yesterday on the show,

0: I was not, lots of family stuff going on this weekend, so I didn't get to consume football like I normally do on the weekends during this time of the year. However, I did see most of the Illinois and Purdue game, and I'd love to get your reaction, Coop. We got it from Jay Layman yesterday and from Evan. To Bielema saying all the way back to camp, this is a group that just has to learn things the hard way. I was very surprised by that. Very honest statement from the Illinois head coach, but I'd love to get your take on what you think he meant by that, Coop.
1: I mean, that was my first time hearing him say that, so like my initial gut reaction was kind of like, geez, so they just suck. Like, this has been a problem where they can't figure things out, and they get burned, and then they pay the price.
0: Yeah.
1: Kind of what it seemed like to me.
0: It sounds like when you talk about learning things the hard way at this level, that there's communication issues maybe, which we have seen on display a week ago. We were joking around. A lot of Illini fans and analysts were joking about the 3-3-3 with two men off the field, and yeah. Jay Layman made that joke. Look. It's going to be really interesting down the stretch, and that doesn't mean it's going to be fun, but it is going to be fascinating to me. It's going to be fascinating to see where this team goes from here. They're right now, I believe, 2.5-point favorites before they play Fitzy and Sparty this Saturday on the road. So having all the issues they've had so far this year, the offense is still getting a field goal. And normally when you're at home, if it's even money, you're getting the field goal for the 3-point favorite. So, you know, neutral site, maybe the Illini are a 6-point favorite in this game or something like that. It's just, despite all the turmoil, you got a chance to still right the ship and get back to 500 this weekend.
1: I think that honestly tells me more about how good Michigan State is, or rather how bad Michigan State is, because they have not been very good so far to start the season. And I feel like, you know, it's a maybe not a revenge game, but a return game for Caden Hauser. There's a lot of fuel to the fire being added for him. And I'm still pretty confident in the Illini offense as a whole. It was really rough on Saturday, but I think they can rebound from that.
0: 217-359-2255. That is your number for the Max Twin City Recycling text line. Full slate today on a fun Tuesday afternoon. Our guy Doug Bouchon from Orange and Blue News is going to hop on here in about 15 minutes and sort of talk about the state of Illinois football right now. Also, maybe a couple of basketball thoughts from Doug. That is because Big Ten Media Days are about to kick off. And also, Darius Wobbington, 5-star recruit. It's decision day for him. A lot of arrows pointing to him probably going to Indiana, but don't count the Illini out just yet, Coop.
1: If he doesn't want to win games, that's fine. I mean, I get it. It's cool. Get your money, get out, whatever.
0: Is there a number you've seen floating around about what he's been offered or anything like that?
1: No, but I do think I have seen that Indiana is apparently offering by far and away
0: the most. Well, we'll talk plenty about Big Ten Media Days this week for Illinois basketball, and I know you're going to be covering it, right? We get to send you on assignment, sir. At least I'm saying we're sending you on assignment. You're probably just going to go because you want to, because you can.
1: Yeah, I mean, I'm going to write about it, but I'm also going to be calling in here. I'm excited.
0: What day are you doing that?
1: Thursday.
0: Thursday afternoon? Mm-hmm. Yeah. All right. Okay,
1: yeah, women's basketball, Big Ten Media Day, Wednesday, men's on Thursday.
0: What sort of hard-hitting questions do you have for Underwood? I want to know right now.
1: I don't know. I don't have anything planned. I was asking a lot of questions. I was doing a piece about the defense and how the defense is going to look different this year. So that was what I focused on for, like, local media day.
0: Right.
1: I don't know what I'm going to do for this Thursday. I feel like they're going to talk about a lot of the same stuff that they already talked about, but I'm really interested to talk to, like, opposing coaches and opposing players and see what they think about it.
0: Oh, maybe we could get Pierce to go with you, and he can finally ask Tom Izzo a question, like, who are you?
1: Maybe. That would be a good one.
0: 217-359-2255 for the Max Twin City Recycling text line. Bears and Packers. It's Bears-Packers week, and I don't remember the last time this has happened. It was probably during the Trestman era, but it's been flexed out of a prime spot.
1: Just sad.
0: Flexed out. And this time it's not the Bears' fault it got flexed out. The TV network execs are a little concerned about what they might get out of the Packers. It's Bears-Packers. I think you just still let it play out in prime time. That's my humble opinion. Evan is going to be joining us most likely for just the 4 o'clock hour. And but when he gets here, we will do Evan's top five, bottom five when it looks where he looks at the NFL. Also, Tuesday draft. What do you want to draft today? We can decide without him.
1: Ooh, I don't know. I'm open to whatever. We had some good ideas floating around.
0: We did. In our group text, we've had some good ideas on the Max Twin City Recycling text line.
1: Let's get some more on the text line.
0: And what should we draft today for our Tuesday draft? One of the ideas was best Illini wide receivers of all time. That was one that was mentioned. We were just talking about pizza before the show started, Detroit style, as a matter of fact. And so pizza toppings, that was also something that was floating around. What else do we have there? Best.
1: Evan wanted to do bands, classic rock
0: classic
1: bands.
0: Classic rock bands. Yeah, Evan wanted to do that. Mm-hmm. Joe in Springfield, did the DC, talking about Cooper, did Cooper, not you, sir.
1: Right.
0: Coach Cooper. Did he call plays from the box or was he on the field?
1: No,
0: I haven't seen. I was under the impression he was in the box, though, for Saturday.
1: I would also assume that. Yeah. I don't know, though.
0: Ty from Assumption, it's because Green Bay sucks. Green Bay sucks.
1: It probably doesn't help that Caleb's not playing.
0: There is a lack of star power without Caleb Williams there, sure. All right, well, I take it back. It's the Bears' fault. It's Caleb's fault. He suffered that excruciating.
1: Well, no, okay, that's grade not what I, two. That is not what I'm saying.
0: What are you saying, Coop?
1: I'm just saying that doesn't help. I think that, yeah, it probably would have stayed in the 325 slate if the Packers were better, but Caleb being out doesn't help ratings.
0: Not really. No, it doesn't. And, you know, when you look at the marketing material for the NFL, he's on everything. He represents the Bears in every little detail. So 217-359-2255. Hey, Coop, when you get a second, I want you to hit that Illini Headlines music bed for
1: all
0: me,
1: right,
0: sir. Whenever you're ready. No rush on it, though. I know you're looking, you're hunting. You just go ahead and push it whenever you feel like it, okay? All right, I can stretch this out a little
2: Illini
0: bit.
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0: It is time for your Illini Headlines, brought to you by First Federal, and we just mentioned basketball. Illini Men's Basketball Times and TV were just announced within the last hour. And have you had a chance to look at any of this stuff yet, Coop?
1: Yeah, I have.
0: Anything that jumped out to you as far as the TV times or anything like that?
1: A lot of CBS and Fox games. A
0: lot of CBS and Fox.
1: A lot of national TV.
0: Yeah, the Illini are going to be a part of a lot of national games this year, coming off their first Final Four appearance in 21 years. And Illinois has sold out of public season ticket inventory for the third straight year, while student season tickets are sold out for the sixth season in a row. 9 minutes is what they said, but Coop, you said it was more like 9 seconds when that finally happened.
1: It was like a minute max.
0: It wasn't fair. It wasn't fair at all. But yeah, looking at the schedule, you are right. There's a lot of CBS, a lot of Fox, and the first one on the list, though, and these are exhibitions, would be Baylor and UIC. You can get that on Big Ten Plus. The first Big Ten game will be against Fairleigh Dickinson on November 2nd. November 5th, Penn is on FS1. And if you're looking for the first national game, which is going to be, well, they're all national games, as Evan would say, but the first country-wide event completely all over the U.S. on Fox, that would be against UConn in Chicago on December 4th. And after that, the slate just picks up. You can see the full schedule at steviejay.com. Not much else in your Illini headlines. One more to get to here for you. And it comes to us from women's basketball. They announced their Big Ten schedule for TV play as well. And the women's team will play on Big Ten Network 4 times during the regular season, all at State Farm Center, December 10th. The first one against Mizzou with the McBride-Holmes Bragging Rights game. Then the Illini will also host Purdue on January 10th, Northwestern February 7th, and Penn State on February 25th. Again, all on Big Ten Network. 6 Illini women's team games will be on Peacock this year. First one, December 29th, at home against Iowa. And those are your Illini headlines brought to you by First Federal. Get what you want out of life. 217-359-2255 for the Max Twin City Recycling text line in regards to Big Ten Media Week and the idea that we're going to send Pierce and Coop together. I think we're going to have to do this now. Heath says, yeah, Pierce could ask Izzo, who are you? Been coaching very long? How much success you had so far?
1: He might laugh him out of the media room.
0: What if he didn't? What if Izzo was just like, Okay, this is a genuinely curious young man here.
1: My name is Tom, and I've been coaching.
0: Well, my mother named me Thomas is really what my name is, but everybody calls me Tom. What's your name? They call me the Fierce One. Yeah, I hope he does a pro wrestling promo. Muhammad Listener, the Packers have four starters out for the season, and that does not include Micah Parsons. They have now lost their second-best defensive player for the season as well. If the Bears don't win by three touchdowns, it would be shocking. Thoughts on that, Coop?
1: They're favored by 3 points.
0: That's right. Right now, they only got 3 points. That's true.
1: Muhammad Listener could go make some money if he thinks that's true.
0: Ooh, that's true. We will see what happens with Etched in Stone with Evan on Friday. Joe in Springfield with a draft idea. Heisman Trophy winners.
1: I don't hate that.
0: You down for some Heisman? Yeah, you could Google that. Google that and find
1: Absolutely,
0: some names. Uh-huh. Yeah. First Heisman Trophy winner off the top of your head right now.
1: Travis Hunter. But I wouldn't pick him. That wouldn't really be. I don't think that'd play well.
0: You don't think so?
1: Probably not.
0: 217-359-2255. You know, it's been, was it like a week and a half now since the full Big Ten schedule came out for Illinois men's basketball? Maybe it's been a little longer than that. Have we hit 2 weeks yet?
1: I think it's
0: been
1: a couple weeks, yeah.
0: 2 weeks now? Is there any game from that schedule that has kind of stuck with you, Coop, through all that, or would you really need to go back and look at it? I'm curious about that, if there's been one that's been a sticking point for people.
1: I mean, definitely. I just feel like it's the most obvious answer. I forget the exact date, but it's in February. Michigan State comes to town.
0: That's the one.
1: It's a Friday night.
0: Yeah.
1: Like, that's the best home game that we have at the State Farm Center. And, yeah, I mean, it could have some serious implications when it comes to the Big Ten title.
0: You think about last year, well, not even last year, earlier this year, last season, when Merez Johnson and Michigan came to town, the place was rocking. It was packed. Not the outcome that Illini fans wanted it to be, but the atmosphere was pretty electric for quite a while at State Farm Center. And I would expect the Michigan State game as well is going to be right there on par with it.
1: Yeah, absolutely. I remember that, like, people were lining up to be in the Orange Crush line at 8 in the morning. Mm-hmm. It was a night game. It's pretty sweet.
0: You going to line up at 8 in the morning for anything, Coop?
1: I'm not. I'm going to walk right past them through the media doors and grab my seat.
0: Look
1: at
0: you.
1: Free popcorn. It's going to be great.
0: Free popcorn even. Love it. Do you get a free beverage, too? Do you get a free Coke or a bottle of water?
1: There's a soda fountain.
0: There's a soda fountain?
1: Mm-hmm.
0: We call it pop around here. Okay. Pop.
1: All right. There's a pop fountain.
0: There's a pop fountain?
1: Mm-hmm.
0: We just call it a pop machine is what most people call it.
1: Whatever you want to. I'm good with whatever.
0: What are you going to get from the pop machine?
1: A Coke Zero kind of guy.
0: You're Coke Zero guy.
1: Mm-hmm. Usually it's Coke
0: Healthy.
1: Machines.
0: Yeah.
1: Yeah. I mean, I don't know. I'm always showing up here with some Diet Mountain Dew, but that's Pepsi, so it's different.
0: Yeah, what do you got over there in your Casey's cup? Is that what you got?
1: Diet Mountain Dew, yeah, a little pick-me-up.
0: Good caffeine?
1: Mm-hmm.
0: All right.
1: I tell myself that it's better than an energy drink, but it's probably not that far off.
0: I don't know. This is normally where I'd have you Google something and look it up and see what we're really dealing with here, how much caffeine you're...
1: Can figure it out.
0: You can probably do that. If all else fails, nobody else should take this advice, just you. If you really need a stimulant, just pick up cigarettes, Coop, you know?
1: I don't think I want to do that.
0: Camel Joe, you ever heard of that guy? He was a really cool mascot for kids in the 90s. In the 80s and 90s.
1: No, I've not.
0: Marlboro Miles, you ever heard of those?
1: No.
0: If you bought enough cigarettes, you could cut off the little receipts from the box and then cash them in for cool things like lawn chairs.
1: Oh, that's a good marketing.
0: Yeah, it was very good. No, don't smoke. I'm not doing that. 217-359-2255, 217-texter. It's Where's Izzy in Broadlands in the spirit of Halloween, a dead wrestler draft. Oof.
1: I would get smoked in that draft.
0: I don't know. You could probably Google that. You'd probably come up with some good ones, Coop.
1: I guess.
0: You're the king of the quick Google.
1: I would
0: Google.
1: Just be blindly picking, though.
0: What else is new? And you keep winning.
1: No, that's
0: Although,
1: not true.
0: Actually, I need to put mine up on the board here because I did win last week. What did we draft last week? I can't even remember now.
1: Was it the careers one?
0: The jobs you want to be prepared
1: for. See,
0: that
1: was fun. I like drafts like that. You got to get outside the box.
0: Yeah, think a little outside the box.
1: Yeah.
0: There you go. I like that. What about, like, favorite streets in Champaign-Urbana?
1: Yeah.
0: Could you name five streets without thinking about it?
1: Mm-hmm.
0: They'd all be around Geese Memorial Stadium, wouldn't they?
1: They'd be pretty close. They'd all be in Campus Town, that's for sure.
0: 217-359-2255, Big Depp. Curtis, you must have seen the old 90s clip of Norm Macdonald telling Dennis Miller the problem with Joe Camel. I have seen that. Hoop, I'm going to edumacate you on that throughout the show today.
1: Okay.
0: Jason and Monticello, draft your favorite or most outrageous conspiracy theories. We've talked about this, Jason. We have suggested it. That like, or maybe not even our favorites, but just the most wild conspiracy theories we could come up with. We have, it's on a list. We got a list of different drafts to choose from, and that is on there. So maybe, well, that could be a fun one for Halloween season too.
1: Mm-hmm.
0: I mean, we'll.
1: Did you guys do Halloween candy last year?
0: I think we did Halloween candy. I know we did scary movies. I know we did that one for sure.
1: Okay.
0: So we might revisit that because that would be, it was just Evan and I last year. So this year it would be the three of us. It might make it a little more interesting. Or maybe we pick a decade.
1: I have not seen many scary movies.
0: But you have seen a lot of trailers.
1: That's true. I'm not a horror movie guy. No.
0: The last horror movie that our upcoming guests saw may have been on Saturday at Geese Memorial Stadium. Doug Bouchon from Orange and Blue News is going to join us next. Talk about Illini football, maybe some basketball nuggets as well. That's next on The Drive.
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0: Hope you're having a great one. It is The Drive, ESPN Radio 93.5. I'm Curtis Allen. Evan Stone going to join us a little bit later on in the show. Cooper O'Kelly holding it down, our fine intern, and our next guest. He's always holding it down. From Orange and Blue News, he's been covering the Illini a long time. Doug Bouchon is on the Dick Van Dyke Appliance World phone line with us. Hello, Doug. How's it going, sir?
11: Hello. It is going well. Thanks.
0: Well, let's start with this, Doug. Something that didn't go so well, obviously. It was Saturday's performance against Purdue for the Illini. But it was a new signal caller for the defense. How would you rate what Coach Cooper did head-to-head, I guess, with what Coach Houck had done up to this point with the Illinois defense?
11: Well, we have a front page story on that today on Coach Cooper and how he kind of embraced the play calling duties. And, you know, I think on a positive note, it was a little smoother as far as getting the plays in, you know, and communicating on the field and all that kind of stuff. Coach Cooper's in the press box and he was talking directly with the guy that has the green dot and the communications equipment. So that went a little bit smoother, but defensively, you know, they still gave up a ton of yards. They were pretty good in the red zone, you know, held them to field goals. But we're talking about Purdue. We're not talking about a high-powered offense and a decent offense with their quarterback. But the performance was okay, but not great. But we did talk to Coach Cooper on Monday. He seems like a really good dude and a smart football coach who knows this defense and knows what he's doing. But it's an uphill climb.
0: It will be an uphill climb, but it does seem like he can be, along with Brett Bielema, a calming force for their athletes on the defensive side of the ball. And they've got I don't want to call it an easy task. It is not going to be easy with Michigan State on Saturday, but a little bit more evenly matched. But before we get to that, I would like to talk about the offensive side of the ball and some of the post-game stuff as well from Saturday. It wasn't the best performance that we have seen from Caden Hauser this year on Saturday against Purdue. Wasn't Barry Lunny's best game, but give me some of the positives that you did see out of it despite the outcome.
11: Well, the positive is that Caden Hauser, even when he has a bad day, is still a pretty good quarterback. You know, he makes some really good throws, especially down the seam. He's good at throwing the long ball. Now, he did have, you know, he had some throws that could have been game-changing throws that he missed, and that was uncharacteristic for him, I thought. You know, but they are, one thing, talking with Coach Lunny on Monday, they are committed to the running game. You know, people want to see him air it out, and that passing offense is the strength of the team. The defense is not very good, so you figure, hey, go out and outscore us, and people will just forget about running the clock, forget about time of possession, forget about complimentary football, and just go score. That's what I think what fans want to see is. But they're not going to do that. They're going to continue to try to establish the running game. They believe that they'd put Caden Hauser in a bad spot if it's obvious passing down. So look for them to try to establish the run against Michigan State, even though Khalil Valentine, you know, the starter's out for the season.
0: Right.
11: But they're going to run Aiden Loffery. They're going to run Jordan Anderson and maybe get Javari Barnett, the freshman, involved. So it's still going to be balanced offense. But I think fans want to see him, you know, take some more shots down the field and get the ball vertical.
1: Doug, Colin Dixon is off to a blazing start so far for the Illini. How crucial has that been for this offense to have a true wide receiver one once again?
11: Well, without him, what would they be? He's really good. I mean, he doesn't blow you away with his physical tools. He's not a track star speed, but he's such a precise route runner, you know, quick cuts and in and out of his cuts. And then if you throw the ball anywhere near him, he's going to come down with it. You know, he wins these 50-50 balls against some pretty good defensive backs. And having a breakout season, a really great season, if he continues it, he'll be an All-Big Ten type of receiver. And it's huge for him. But it's important now, I think, to get a complimentary guy. Clement, I think, is close to being that guy. But I think what they really need is they need Jayshon Platt back. You know, and I shouldn't say back because they never had him. But
0: right.
11: You know, the FAU transfer, who's this really speedy slot receiver, who's going to add a different dimension and some speed to that offense. If they get him back and Cullen keeps playing the way he's playing, they got a pretty good pair of receivers.
0: Doug, when it comes with Coach Bielema, sometimes you kind of got to read between the lines with what he says in a post-game presser, especially after a loss. Sometimes you get the idea right away. But I'd love to get your take on the quote that really jumped out to me out of a lot of the things he said. And it was, all the way back since camp, we're a group that just has to learn things the hard way. I'd love to get your take on that.
11: Frustration. You know, frustration. Mm. He did not expect to be 2-3 at this point. And they're making first and second game type of mistakes. I think that's what's frustrating him too, is, you know, some things that he didn't expect to see. And so I think it is just frustrations. I don't know exactly what he meant by that, because we don't go to practice, you know. But
0: right,
11: but,
0: right.
11: But it's just that frustration coming out. The guy hates to lose, you know, and he takes, if you're there, it even more so in the post game press conferences, right, you know, getting his reaction right after a loss. You know, it's not pretty. He's, he doesn't take losing very well, and he shouldn't. You know, he's a competitive guy. But, I think he is frustrated with this team. He doesn't see them playing the type of complimentary football that he likes to see. And the one thing that was interesting, though, toward the end of the press conference, he made a point of saying, I've been in this business a long time. I'm not going to fundamentally change what we do. Mm. You know, so they're going to stick with their identity. They're going to continue to do the things that they think will win football games. So he's not going to just panic and totally change everything. But certainly they need to make some adjustments here with a 2-3 record. And it's not just the record. It's kind of the way they lost and who they lost to.
0: Right. ESPN Radio 93.5, it is The Drive. I'm Curtis. Cooper handling things. Evan's going to join us a little bit later on in the show. Right now, Doug Bouchon from Orange and Blue News on the Dick Van Dyke Appliance World phone line with us. Doug, let's look ahead to this Saturday. And a mixed bag at best so far for Pat Fitzgerald in his new stead with Sparty and Michigan State. The Illini go into this game. Some lines have got him as a three-point favorite. I think most lines right now have got Illinois as two and a half or three-point favorites. Were you surprised by that line? And what can you tell us about Michigan State so far that maybe fans aren't paying attention to or should know about them?
11: Well, I haven't taken a real deep dive into them yet. But they do have Eli Cohen, former Illini transfer, who's rushing the passer pretty well. And I think that might be the strength of their defense, is some of the pressure they've been able to get. You know, they haven't been playing terrible on defense. And the one thing about a Fitz team is they will always have a certain identity about them. That is, they will always be fundamentally sound, and they won't beat themselves. Mm. So if Illinois goes in there and makes a lot of unforced errors, turns the ball over, penalties, gets behind the sticks, that kind of stuff, you can't do that against a Pat Fitzgerald team, because they'll take advantage of it. They don't typically make a lot of mistakes. And he's taken that from Northwestern and brought that to East Lansing, and they have that same identity now at Michigan State. Now, they're not very – they don't have a load of talent there.
0: Right.
11: You know, and if you give him players to work with, I think he's going to be successful there. But right now they're not very good, and Illinois has got a chance to go in there and win this one. They have to go in there and win this one if they really want to have an eye on a bowl game this year.
0: No, and I agree with you on just about everything you just said there, Doug. For the most part, I've heard a lot of people really downplaying Fitzgerald at Michigan State. A lot of people that cover the Big Ten, either, in my opinion, not really giving him his due credit. And you're right. They don't have a whole lot of talent there right now. But a couple of years from now, with how he tends to recruit and fundamentally sound players, which is his M.O., I think it could be a much different time for Michigan State. And I agree with what you just said. The Illini really do need to get this win on the road. You mentioned some of the unforced errors, and we've seen a lot of that over the month and change of the season so far. What are some of the things, penalty-wise, that the Illini really need to clean up and cut down on either side of the ball?
11: Well, they're not really a highly penalized team. It's just that they seem to come at the wrong time, you know, and they seem to be impactful. And they're always going to be impactful when you're in one-score games, and they've been in some one-score games, you know, and Duke and then Purdue on Saturday. So, like I said, they're not one of the most penalized teams in the conference, but they're just untimely. And they just can't have those. You can't have pre-snap penalties at a bad time. You know, you can't have game-changing 15-yard penalties at a bad time. And they just seem to do that, you know, and it kind of snowballs. And you can see it, you know, with the body language and stuff on the field. And you can certainly see it in Brett Bielema in the postgame.
0: Question for you, Doug, from the Max Twin City Recycling text line at 217-359-2255. It comes to us from Drew. He says, Doug, if the goal was to avoid predictability, why did the passing game continue to force the ball to Dixon rather than trying to utilize the tight ends? They made it easy to defend. I thought they did try a little bit to get the tight ends a bit more involved this past week, but what did you think?
11: Well, I think this is a progression oriented offense, and every time we talk to Lunny and he watches the film, he doesn't feel like Caden Hauser is dialing in on Colin Dixon and having tunnel vision. He's seen the field pretty well. It's just that Colin Dixon's, he's open the most,
0: right?
11: And some of those other guys are just not getting separation. Now the scheme, I think, is not geared toward throwing the ball to the tight end. We can all see that. They don't target the tight end all that much,
0: right?
11: they don't have that much of a screen game. They have some wide receiver screens and stuff like that, but they don't really throw to the backs all that much. So, you know, if you're expecting like an Iowa type of offense where they throw to the tight end, you're not going to see that from a Barry Lenny offense. But I think he does a good job with his progressions. He goes through them pretty quick and finds the open guy, and it just so happens that Colin Dixon's the guy that's open.
1: Doug, switching gears a little bit here to Illinois basketball. Last week was local media day. This week is Big Ten media day. What have been your early takeaways from what Brad Underwood and his guys have been saying?
11: Well, he's awfully confident, and he should be. They've got a really good team. You know, they were just picked yesterday to win the Big Ten and had two first-team All-Big Ten preseason picks, and Andrei Starakovic and Davin Mirkovic. Really good team. Of course, you know, the big storyline is, you know, who's going to be on the ball and replace Keaton Wagler, who really dominated the ball and had such a great season for him. But they brought in Stephon Vaux to handle the ball for him. He's not exactly like Keaton Wagler, but he's a guy that can shoot off the bounce and has a lot of positional size. But they're a very good team. They're a top five team nationally. I think some people have them third.
0: Mm-hmm.
11: So the expectations are high. And they tasted the Final Four. Now they're talking national championship every time you talk to anybody on the team. So really exciting year for Illini basketball.
1: I feel like everybody's been talking about all of their newcomers, especially the six freshmen that they have coming in that are supposed to be impactful players. Do you have any early indications of who you think is going to have maybe the biggest impact out of those guys?
11: Well, what's the name of the guard?
1: Quentin Coleman.
11: Forgetting his name at the moment. But
0: Coleman?
11: Yeah, I think, you know, they're going to have to find minutes for some of those guys. You know, the bulk of the team is going to be these returning players, you know, and that's really going to be the strength of the team. But they're going to have to find some minutes. I think it's going to come down to who can defend and who can make three-point shots for them. If you can come in and make a few shots from the perimeter and you can come in and they don't lose a whole lot defensively, we might see a couple of these six freshmen make an impact for them. But I think that's what it's going to come down to. But as I said, they're a veteran-laden team. The Vicious brothers and the Merck and Stojakovic, and those guys are going to be the dominant factors in the team.
0: Doug, where can everyone?
11: And if you could help me with the freshman guard, that would be great.
0: Was it
11: a blank.
0: Coleman? Is that who we're thinking
1: Quinn
0: of?
1: Coleman, maybe?
11: Yeah. Coleman. That's him.
0: There you go. See, we're good for something around here, Doug.
11: Yeah.
0: But you do the real reporting. Where can folks find your work?
11: You can find it by Googling Orange and Blue News, or you can go to the On3 Network, search by conferences or teams, and click on Illinois, and there we are. You know, we got 60% off all the time for the first year. So great deal, especially with the crossover season coming, basketball and football at the same time. So just tons of content, tons of recruiting information, and anything you want from an Illini fan standpoint.
0: Doug, enjoy the rest of your week, man. And there's always something happening. It's either crazy or exciting or who knows, everything in between with Illinois sports right now. So looking forward to talking to you again real soon.
11: All right, sounds good. You never know what's going to pop up on your email.
0: No, you don't. That is our guy Doug Bouchon from Orange and Blue News on the Dick Van Dyke Appliance World phone line with us. 217-359-2255 is the number for the Max Twin City Recycling text line. Already text from our friend in the 312. I hope Coleman makes Doug pay for forgetting who he is.
1: He knows who he is. It just slipped his mind.
0: It happened. How many times a show? Well, I'll pick on Evan because he's not here. How many times a show you think Evan just draws a blank and you have to save him, Coop?
1: Several.
0: Okay. And then, you know, Doug's a pro. He's not going to forget Coleman's name. We can't forget Coleman's name here because he, you know, we did an interview with him, and I think Evan made him say on the show that we were his favorite show in Champaign. Even though Coleman was still in St. Louis,
1: should
0: I think
1: use
0: at the time.
1: As a liner.
0: I think it's somewhere. Yeah, I think we have. Man, that should be a hotkey. We're saving it for basketball season. Like, you guys are the best in the world. I can't remember what he said now, but yeah, it's there somewhere. Coop, we'll have to find it. 217-359-2255 for the Max Twin City Recycling text line. Big Def, are they committed to the running game or are they committed to inside zone handoffs? Third in Power 4 in usage rate out of 11 personnel despite a running back room of diverse and complementary talent and skill sets. That was a rhetorical question from our guy Big Def there.
1: It drives me insane. I guess it won't happen anymore because Valentine's out for the season. But when they would try and run him up the gut, it would drive me insane.
0: Yeah, like, you know, we've talked about that with Jay, with Layman on Mondays. And Jay, for the last year or two, has been very honest that he thought Valentine was maybe not the most complete back of the bunch, but definitely probably the most talented as far as being able to have those big explosive plays.
1: I would agree.
0: And trying to find different ways to utilize him besides between the tackles. So it will be interesting. I say that a lot about this football team.
1: Usually not a
0: good
1: thing.
0: It will be interesting, though, without Khalil Valentine. They're committed to – it's like Bouchon just said. This group, they're committed to who they are and their identity. Bielema is saying, look, I'm not going to change who I am or how I've coached for – I've been in this business a long time. Lunny, he has his play calls. He has his style. And so when we've talked about – and now I'm drawing a blank on the freshman tailback, the freshman running.
1: Javari Barnett.
0: Barnett, thank you. And people are like, why don't they run Javari more? Why don't they run him more? And Jay's talked about, well, he's still probably learning the system. Like, you're getting those inside handoffs to him, or you're getting those draw plays with Javari, and he runs them very effectively, very, very well. Give the young man some time, and he'll be a more complete back in this system as well. So we'll see. 217-359-2255 for the Max Twin City Recycling text line. Cooper O'Kelly, our fine intern from the Champagne Room, holding it down. By the way, when do I get paid from the Champagne Room for all these free plugs they get?
1: Probably never.
0: Never. That's all right. You know what? Pizza. That's fine, too. We like getting paid in pizza and radio. It's all right. Makes me happy. What about you?
1: Yeah.
0: Yeah.
1: It's
0: good.
1: Yes,
0: there you go. Drew on the text line, play calling has been very predictable and frustrating at times. I understand the frustration. But, it's again, I go back to something that Doug just said. I agree with a lot of what Doug just said. They're not going to put Hauser in situations to fail. They're going to try to avoid that if they can. And also, we talk about accenting the strengths and kind of hiding the weaknesses. A lot of problems on defense. A lot to clean up, a lot to fix. If you can sustain drives and run the football, which is what I expect them to do on Saturday, is try to sustain drives and run the football against Michigan State, then you're setting yourself up for some success on the road. But, yeah. It's tough when you throw around must win, but this one does feel like a must win for this football team this weekend, because I don't know if you can cherry pick one off the remaining schedule and go, now that could be a dub. Now, I do think they can jump up and bite somebody. I do think that's possible before the end of the year.
1: I don't know about that. I don't know. I feel
0: Coop.
1: This is just how college football is now, I think, which is really unfortunate that due to NIL, transfer portal stuff, like everybody moving around all the time, like I think it's going to become really common where you have a 9-win season 1 year and then all of a sudden, oh, 4 wins.
0: Yeah.
1: Like I think that you're going to see that a lot more often than you have ever in the past. And unfortunately, I think this is just the first time that we're having to go through it, because you miss on one transfer class or one big recruit or one big signing. And you have to pay the price for it. And sure, you can bounce back, but it just sucks that there's going to be so many more ebbs and flows, and it's not like, oh, your program is going to be consistently good no matter what, no matter who you sign, who you bring in, who you hire, unless you're the upper echelon of the top 10 guys.
0: Well, and so that leads me right into this. If you look at the top 10 guys, as you mentioned, if you look at those top 10 teams or the big programs nationally year in and year out, and I'll pick on the SEC because it's fun to do right now. But if you look at the SEC and the complaints that have come from there, those programs, most of them, you haven't seen a tailspin in the SEC. Like Alabama is still a top 10 team. You're not seeing those programs just disappear off the face of the earth. But for everybody else, and so if you look at the Big Ten, Ohio State, Michigan are always going to recruit well because it's Ohio State and Michigan. But I'll echo something Jay said the other day. It's a year in and year out game now for college football. Like you don't just completely forget recruitment. You don't completely throw that out the window. But, maybe you can't land a 4 or 5-star recruit that you really wanted for their freshman year, but you might be able to pay them in the portal for their sophomore year. That's all I can say about that, as Forrest Gump once said. 217-359-2255 for the Max Twin City Recycling text line. Evan's going to join us here in a bit. We'll do our Tuesday draft as well. Coop, what do you want to draft since Evan's not here? You can pick, man. You should just take over the show.
1: Oh, man. I feel like pizza toppings would be fun.
0: You want to do some pizza toppings?
1: I think that'd be fun.
0: Let's text him and tell him that we're going to draft something completely different than pizza toppings. Like our favorite cheeses, because I know he's lactose intolerant. He can't eat cheese. So we're going to do our favorite cheeses. And then,
1: perfect.
0: Boom, we drop the hammer on him with pizza toppings.
1: Wait, does he not eat pizza then?
0: Oh, you know what? I've never thought about that.
1: That probably wouldn't work.
0: Big Ten Media Days, as we have discussed, are kicking off tomorrow. And today is decision day we're talking about recruitment. Darius Wobbington, five-star recruit. A lot of arrows pointed to him going to Indiana, but don't rule the Illini out just yet. He'll make his official announcement at 4 o'clock, so we'll have something for you in the next hour. Evan's top five, bottom five, Tuesday draft, more Illinois versus Michigan State talk to get to as well. It's all next on The Drive.
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4: Big thanks to Doug Bouchard from Orange and Blue News for joining us just a moment ago. It's ESPN Radio 93.5. This is The Drive. I'm Curtis. Evan going to be joining us here in just a little while. Coop holding it down, co-hosting with me for this first hour of The Drive. And Coop, I'm gonna propose a question to you, sir, that I know you've already seen it out and about and all around. I know you've seen it after Saturday's game. But was Saturday's game the worst loss of the Bielema era, given who they were playing and the situation? Yes or no?
5: That I've experienced, yeah, easily.
4: I've
5: also been pretty spoiled. So.
4: You have been pretty spoiled.
5: Yeah, but I mean, against a team that had lost its previous, 19 games?
4: Yeah.
5: That hadn't gotten a Big Ten win since 2023. It's homecoming weekend. You're drumming up to the media and the fans all week that you're working on the defense and they're going to come back with a vengeance, and you've got all this stuff figured out after dropping the ball against Ohio State, moving on from your big-time hire at defensive coordinator, and you just go out there and lose to a bad Purdue team. That's pretty awful.
4: It was rough. Now, I proposed that question to Evan and Jay yesterday on the show. I put it on our Twitter page first after the game. And you can imagine what the reaction was. Everyone, for the most part, was pretty steadfast that yes, it was. But, you know, give it some time. Let people step back from it. And so I brought it up again yesterday with the fellas. And Evan posted his response to that on our Twitter page, and it got some reaction. I want to get your take, but he said, absolutely not. It's a bad loss. As Colin Dixon said postgame, it's embarrassing. However, with all the turmoil, transitions, defensive issues, it's not surprising. And then Evan said, a 5-7 Michigan State team at home in 2022, the elite defense that the Illini had that year, Chase Brown, Tommy DeVito, 8 Michigan State defenders were suspended. Or another one is the 4-8 Indiana team in 2022. They throw for 330 yards. You give up the last second touchdown to lose against Indiana. Win either of those games, and then you go to the Big Ten championship game. That was Evan's take for worst losses of the Bielema era. Big Kurt on Twitter agreed. Not me, not my burner account. Big Kurt says Evan is correct here. Matt on Twitter said the second game wasn't a loss. The ref screwed Illinois. Anthony on Twitter, this is literally wrong. The only one game that got you to the Big Ten title game that year was Purdue. David on Twitter, I understand the point, but not quite accurate. Even with winning one of those two, you still would have had to beat Purdue, as they would have been tied in the standings and Purdue would have had the head-to-head tiebreaker. And then Ray said, football is an emotional game. How bad do you want it? How bad do you want it, Coop? You want it real bad, buddy?
5: Nah, I just want Illinois basketball. I've been saying this.
4: There's
5: I don't,
4: a lot of
5: I
4: that.
5: Don't care.
4: There's
5: about,
4: been
5: I don't
4: a
5: care.
4: Lot. You know how many people sent the GIF of Kendall Gill wearing the Illini jersey and dancing on the Chicago Sports Network, just getting amped about Illinois basketball?
5: Bro, I mean, if
4: so many people sent that when we were talking about football last week.
5: The bad thing about that, though, is that if the basketball team is also a disappointment,
4: don't
5: that
4: you
5: would
4: dare.
5: Be horrible.
4: Don't you dare put that into the atmosphere,
5: I mean,
4: Cooper O'Kelly.
5: I don't think, knock on wood.
4: Cooper
5: I think,
4: O'Kelly.
5: I think they're going to be really good. But, jeez. The
4: at Cooper O'Kelly on all socials.
5: I'm knocking on wood. The expectations are very high. So we'll have to see how it plays out. But I'm just looking to move on from football and just get into basketball.
4: Evan
5: started freaking out on me, but
4: Evan, did he freak out you a text or something? Is he yelling at you on the text?
5: No,
4: or
5: but I feel like every time I've said this, he just like gets mad. He's like, you don't understand that.
4: Ryan and Fisher, they will be remerculous. I like that. Hashtag remerculous, Ryan. If you haven't done that already, make that your thing. Ty from Assumption, Cooper, that's the exact sentiment one of my friends and I had when talking about Illinois football and basketball on Saturday. Bring on basketball. Yeah, everybody's ready for – hey, listen, Media Week is here. Big Ten – or, well, Illinois Media Week was – last week, but now Big Ten Media Week is this week.
5: It's the national
4: it's
5: stuff.
4: It's the, yeah, you go, baby. Big Ten Network, ILL. And before you know it, you're going to have those exhibition games in November. We're going to run through Halloween, my favorite holiday of the year. I'm going to be so sad when it's over. But then, yes, you basketball fans will have your Illinois basketball soon.
5: How do you feel about Illinois football having a game on Halloween?
4: I'm probably going to be doing Halloween festivities with the kiddos, and you know what? At that point, I'm okay. I'm like, yeah, I'll just look at Evan's angry text or whatever. Who are they playing on? I can't remember. Who's the Halloween game?
5: I think it might be Maryland.
4: Maryland. Oh, they're always a pain in the butt. Every time the Terps play the Illini, they're a pain in some way, shape, or form. So I'll just look for the angry text from Evan. But mostly I'll probably be trunk-or-treating or trick-or-treating with the kiddos.
5: What is trunk-or-treating?
4: You don't know what a trunk-or-treat is?
5: I don't think so.
4: All right, so trunk or treating is like businesses will it's usually in a big parking lot somewhere in a town, and, you know, like local businesses will have their vans, cars, whatever. They put all the Halloween candy there, and then kids walk through in their costumes, and they just go from car to car, and you get some candy that way. And it's another safe Halloween alternative.
5: Can I say something?
4: Go for it.
5: That sounds really stupid.
4: Just wait till you have kids, man. Just wait till you and your
5: why not just
4: poor,
5: like,
4: freezing bride-to-be.
5: Stick to the basics.
4: What does that mean?
5: Trick-or-treating.
4: Bud Kilmer.
5: Trick-or-treating.
4: You can do both.
5: Normally.
4: Well, see, maybe some kids, you got to you trunk-or-treat. You got to do it with them. Maybe they, you know, they're little ones, and they can only last so long. You can only, you know, they're not built yet for the 3 hours of trick-or-treating. So you trunk-or-treat instead.
5: Nah, I don't mess with that.
4: What was your what were you for Halloween as a kid? What was your favorite Halloween costume?
5: Ooh, jeez, there were a lot. There was a funny one that I did in middle school. I was a chick magnet, so I was literally wearing a magnet with like a bunch of fake
4: chickens on
5: it.
4: Yeah, yeah,
5: that was a good one. Cookie Monster one year when I was a little kid. That was good.
4: Uh huh.
5: Let me think.
4: See, I'm waiting on your mom to text in or somebody from the family to text in.
5: Yeah,
4: and be like,
5: I'm sure it's coming eventually.
4: It's got to be.
5: I'm, like, blanking on all the other ones.
4: Mm.
5: I was a banana.
4: You're a banana?
5: Mm-hmm.
4: There's our guy, Evan, on the Max Twin City Recycling text line. Not even texting us directly. He goes to the text line to make sure he gets on the radio. Pretty privileged to hate trunk or treating, Coop.
5: How?
4: But then, Evan's old buddy, Michael in Charleston, I agree with Coop. Trunk or treating is a really stupid idea. It takes the fun out of Halloween. Hey, I don't mind. I don't mind trunk or treating at all.
5: I mean,
4: you get to do both. Usually, here's what happens. Usually the trunk or treats are leading up to Halloween, and then on Halloween night you do the regular trick or treat.
5: Oh, so it's just more.
4: Yeah, dude. All right. So there'll be, like, I don't know the exact date, but, like, there'll be something in Tuscola for a trunk or treat night downtown, and you know, we'll take the kiddos through the line. They'll see their friends and take your pictures, blah, blah, blah. And then you get to Halloween, which is on a Saturday this year, which is great to me. And then we'll go do regular trick-or-treating.
5: I can get behind that.
4: So
5: actually.
4: Now are you cool with trunk-or-treating?
5: Yeah,
4: now?
5: I'll allow it.
4: All right, cool.
5: Ooh, I just thought of another costume.
4: What was
5: My
4: it?
5: Little brother and I were Mario and Luigi one year.
4: You were Mario then, right? Because mm-hmm. he's the little brother.
5: Yeah.
4: Do you have cool mustaches?
5: Mm-hmm.
4: Very good.
5: It was sweet. Oh, and Handy Manny.
4: Who?
5: Handy Manny.
4: Handy Manny?
5: What?
4: I don't know. What's
5: Best
4: Handy
5: Manny? Best show when I was a kid.
4: I gotta find out what Handy Manny is. How much time we got, Coop?
5: Not any.
4: Time for news.
6: 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I'm Lisa Brady, Fox News.
7: I think we're going to do very well.
6: President Trump says the rallies he's holding are changing things around. He's been visiting mainly Republican-friendly states, aiming to boost turnout from his base for GOP candidates. But today, taking questions just before heading to a Baltimore shipyard as an example of his agenda spurring investment.
8: Trade Point Atlantic has partnered with Anduril Industries to build submarine and submarine parts. The investment from Anduril is going to be $3.7 billion and eventually create 3,100 jobs.
6: Fox Business's Edward Lawrence. Anduril says the new high-tech shipyard will make components for the Navy's Virginia-class submarines. Maryland's Democratic governor has called the shipyard the largest investment in the state in decades. Attorneys for Krista Pike, the convicted killer who survived an attempted lethal injection in Tennessee, now say she's awake and speaking as she continues to receive critical medical care, but they say her prognosis remains unclear. A national day of action in France as student protests over school conditions expand.
9: Tens of thousands of people taking to the streets, demonstrating and calling for equality in French schools. And during many of these protests, there have been some clashes between demonstrators and police, with officers using tear gas at some points to clear the crowd.
6: Fox's Jeff Paul in Paris. Thousands of arrests and hundreds of injuries reported. A mega Hollywood merger is now a done deal. Paramount completing its $81 billion takeover of Warner Brothers a year after Paramount was purchased by Skydance, which will be the name of the new company, bringing two of America's oldest movie-making studios together. That merger faced multiple lawsuits. Critics argue the settlements reached don't do enough to address concerns about job loss and fewer choices for consumers, including cable customers. 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
2: Two railroads, Union Pacific and Norfolk Southern, are hoping for a green light from federal regulators to merge the largest east and west freight carriers in the U.S. into a transcontinental rail giant.
3: If a customer wants to get goods from the west coast to the east coast by rail, their product has to stop at a facility, get unloaded, and switch by truck to a different rail line owned by a different company. Union Pacific CEO argues its acquisition of Norfolk Southern would eliminate that step in the process, allowing products to move across the country seamlessly, and in turn, he says, lowering prices and creating jobs.
2: Fox Business's Grady Trimble, but several labor unions, farm groups, and competitors argue in a letter to the Trump administration the merger would drive up costs for consumers, put supply chains at risk, and harm farmers, rail workers, energy producers, and domestic manufacturers. An exclusive sneak peek into a NASA mission to send three helicopter drones to the Red Planet.
4: I got to fly a Mars helicopter. Here on Earth, it operates just like a commercial drone, but engineers warn me it's a lot more complicated when you send it to Mars.
2: Fox's Jonathan Sari.
4: NASA's Skyfall mission will send the first nuclear-powered interplanetary spacecraft to Mars, hurling a capsule into the thin atmosphere. As a supersonic parachute slows the capsule, it will release three helicopter drones equipped with ground-penetrating radars to search for water ice just below the Martian surface and scout potential landing sites for future human missions.
2: They're aiming to launch that mission in 2028. New highs on Wall Street with back-to-back records for the NASDAQ, finishing at 27,599. The S&P also with a record close, topping 7,800. The Dow up 253. I'm Lisa Brady, Fox News.
5: Dedicated Diesel, we're all geared up for the farmers. 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We've had a bunch of them come through. Those hours are from 8 to 4:30 for the safety lane. Dedicated Diesel is open from 8 to 5.
6: And yeah. Really, it's right off I-74, that Cunningham exit, right?
5: Yeah. Cunningham exit, just down, turn left to Bobcat on Triumph Drive, and we're at the end of the road.
7: Yep.
5: But the last inspection starts at 4 o'clock.
7: Yeah. 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
2: 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It is The Drive, ESPN Radio 93.5. I'm Curtis Allen, Evan Stone, about to join us in just a moment. Cooper O'Kelly here with us, and a couple of news nuggets to get to. First one, one of the best to ever play on an O-line, Lane Johnson from the Philadelphia Eagles, officially announcing his retirement earlier this afternoon, and quite a career for him. Also, breaking news, just announced Darius Wobbington, the number 12 overall prospect in the class of 2027, has committed to Indiana. Yeah, I know. Backing up the Brinks truck, right, Coop? Right?
3: That's what the reports are. I don't know anything more than anyone else, but that's what people are saying.
4: Darius, congrats, Jay.
2: Darius says, I chose Indiana because the plan they have for me and the trust that the entire organization has in me. So there you go. Well, I guess, Evan, some people just like money more than they do winning championships, you know?
4: Hey, you know what? Me too.
2: Hey, welcome. Welcome, sir. Glad to have you here for the second hour of the show.
4: Yeah, I'm here.
2: Looks like your hair's slicked back. Are you going for like a hockey coach look today? That's
4: no,
2: I like
4: just,
2: it.
4: I forgot a hat and couldn't find one as I was running from thing to thing. And then sometimes you just get it wet and it stays out of your face. You know?
2: Sometimes. Save that clip forever, please. Save it. 217-359-2255 for the Max Twin City Recycling text line. 312 texture. Mark Cuban strikes again.
4: Maybe. If it wasn't for that stupid scoreboard.
3: It's fine. He's not cut out for Illinois. He's not. He doesn't want to win games. He just wants to get paid, play college basketball for a year.
2: You want to talk about?
3: Finish in the middle of the Big Ten. Just move on.
2: You want to talk about the scoreboard, Evan? That damn albatross that's out there, okay?
4: Yeah.
2: Blinding just people 30 miles away.
4: If we didn't have that freaking scoreboard, we could have got him.
2: You try to get some sleep. The sun's going down earlier, and then just this big orange glow in the night sky, blinding everyone north on I-57.
4: Yeah.
2: Terrible. Terrible, that scoreboard, I tell you. Well, welcome in, sir. We were going to discuss some Bears-Packers here because we talked about a little bit yesterday. Also, Coop decided what we're going to draft. Best tattoos. So you need to come up with some of your favorite tattoos.
4: Is that really what we're drafting?
2: Yeah, right, Coop?
3: Yeah.
2: Yeah.
3: No, so, we were thinking pizza toppings.
2: What are you doing, man?
4: There are not enough pizza toppings to draft.
2: See,
4: pizza toppings.
2: Literally, John and Camargo says, are there even 15 pizza toppings? And I will say, yeah, absolutely.
4: John and I are on the same page.
2: Absolutely. You could get like 15.
3: First time ever.
2: 15 toppings on a veggie pizza.
4: Yeah. What are we actually drafting?
2: We're going to do pizza toppings. Or I'm going to give you this option. You get one or the other. You better make it count. You get pizza toppings, which I and Coop are agreeing on. Coop picked that one. Or we can go best wide receivers to ever play for the Illini. Your choice.
4: Was pizza toppings even in the list that we sent today?
2: I think it was literally your first pick. I think it was the first thing you sent us.
4: Not me.
3: It was in my list.
2: Oh, Coop's.
4: Yeah, I wouldn't have ever sent pizza toppings.
3: All right.
4: That's lame.
2: You really don't like pizza, do you?
4: I love pizza, but it's like...
2: Can you eat it?
4: Yeah, I just suffer later.
2: Okay. Is there pizza that you suffer the least with? I'm guessing Jets. Jets is probably the one that's best for you.
4: I've never suffered with Jets.
2: Nobody has ever
4: suffered. It's only been a great time.
2: Okay, just checking.
4: Yeah. No, I'm literally trying to think of 15 pizza toppings.
2: You can, come on, man. You could do it.
4: No.
2: You could do it.
4: Not that I would want to draft.
2: Jason and Monticello just beat me to the punch. There's three different types of bacon pizza toppings. Plenty of toppings to choose from. I can't remember who it is, Little Caesar. Somebody had like 20 different bacons on a pizza not that long ago. And then they wrapped their crust in bacon too. Come on. You could come up with some toppings. It sounds like a guy that's not very confident in his pizza knowledge, Coop. I don't know.
4: Right? Yeah, I guess I don't have.
3: I don't agree with it, but
4: I guess fine. I don't have. Yeah, that's okay.
3: Let's draft something else.
2: Oh, 217 Truth dropping a truth bomb on you, Evan Stone. I can't think of 15 Illinois wide receivers I'd quote want to draft.
4: Well, that's
2: Come
4: just
2: on.
4: Because you don't know ball.
2: Come on.
4: That's fine.
2: Drew on the text line. It's also lame to show up late to work, Evan Stone.
4: Hey, guess what? No regrets.
2: No. No, Evan was. Evan had family stuff he was taking care of. Yeah, family always comes
4: first.
2: Listen,
4: we can draft pizza toppings if you guys want. I just am not. I don't. That's not interesting. You know,
2: what's
4: like it's not like I love pizza, but there's nothing. It's like, oh my goodness, I gotta tune in. They're drafting pizza toppings.
2: I wonder how many people have thought that about some of our drafts.
4: Oh gosh, can't wait to listen. I wonder who's gonna get pepperoni.
2: I would take that first spoiler.
4: Fine. Yeah, let's do it.
2: You want to do pizza top? You know what? We don't have to. We don't have to.
3: I don't want to anymore.
2: No, we'll come up with something else instead. He's ruined it for everybody. Big Def, in regards to Lane Johnson on the Max Twin City Recycling text line, I'm sorry for everything Lane is going through. Thanks for a great career. He's talking about his Eagles being down to a right tackle, a left guard, and a sort of left tackle. Let's see. Michael in Charleston, I'm with Evan this week on the draft. Ooh, Jason and Monsilla, draft spooky songs for Halloween. Could you come up with enough spooky songs? I'm looking at you, Evan Stone.
4: Spooky songs?
2: Halloween-themed songs.
3: Other
2: songs
3: than Monster from, Mash, what
2: that's
3: are
2: it.
3: The
2: that's
3: other
2: all you're
3: spooky
2: gonna,
3: songs?
2: Yeah,
4: Ghostbusters?
2: Here we go. Go ahead.
4: Who are you going to call?
2: Ghostbusters.
4: Songs that get stuck in your head forever?
2: Mm-hmm.
4: J.G. Wentworth.
2: Jason, you just named a top. I mean, I'd win this in a landslide.
4: 877 cash now.
2: 1-877 cars for kids, buddy.
4: I was about to say, we can have lots of. Kids. We did Halloween candy last year, didn't we?
2: We did. And, you know, I kind of talked about this a little bit with Coop in regards to candy and scary movies and stuff for this time of the year. I'm good if we do it again because now he's the wild card. Now we've got Coop here to kind of mix things up. What was the one I took some grief on? Milk Duds? Was that what I took last year with my fifth pick? And
4: there's
2: people
4: zero
2: were,
4: chance I remember that.
2: People were upset about Milk Duds.
4: Yeah, Coop, not like in Trunk or Treating, or not even knowing Trunk or Treating is quite a suburbs thing to do.
3: Why? I don't understand. I feel like I've heard of it, but I didn't know what it
4: you
3: was.
4: You sound like someone who grew up in a great neighborhood for trick or treating.
2: He sure did. He sure did.
3: Yeah, I guess so.
4: Yeah, that would be the privilege.
2: Mm-hmm.
4: Not every neighborhood.
3: But how does I don't understand? It's better to meet up in like a random parking lot.
4: It's not a random parking
2: it's
4: lot.
2: It's like
4: it's not like you
2: you're
4: know,
2: gonna be at the
4: Fred's got his truck out there. Let's just go see if he's got candy.
2: You're
4: in
2: going
4: it.
2: Like I'm making this up. Busey might have one in one of their parking lots. You know,
4: we do a trunk or treat every year
2: at the church.
4: At the church, yeah. And it's you're right. It's the weekend or two before Halloween.
2: Yeah.
4: But it's just an awesome way to let people from the community get together in a safe and controlled environment mm-hmm. when not every neighborhood is a safe and controlled environment mm-hmm. to go trick-or-treating in.
2: Yeah, cool.
4: That's all I'm saying. All
3: right. I apologize.
4: Yeah, thank you.
2: As you should.
4: I'll let you know if I accept that apology.
2: Ooh, 312 texter, Mr. Palatine, dunking on folks.
3: Whoa. Hometown docs.
2: Hometown docs.
3: I'm surprised he remembered that. Shout out 312. That's low-key my guy.
2: You and three. Is this your burner? Is that what you were doing? Is that what you're looking at your phone?
3: No.
2: That's you. You're 312.
3: No.
2: All right. 217-359-2255 for the Max Twin City Recycling text line. Bears Packers flexed out of a prime spot. How much of that, Evan, do you think is because Caleb's not playing versus just how bad the Packers are?
4: Hold on, sorry, I'm catching up on text.
2: Oh, my.
4: Well, 312 said another bad Stone take. Easily the worst loss of Bielema. Even Werner said it. I don't care what Werner said. I like Werner, but I don't care. He's wrong. That's not the worst loss of the Bielema era. You could not convince me, no matter what. Anyways, what did you say?
2: We're drafting pizza toppings. That's what I said.
4: Okay, let's do it.
3: I don't want to anymore.
2: No, that's right. We're not doing that anymore.
4: Didn't ask you.
2: Hey, you want to draft shoes?
3: He's grumpy today.
4: I don't think I have a phone.
2: Thank God. What are you digging through over there? What is
4: well,
2: that plastic
4: I, we do,
2: bag here?
4: We do draft order through my phone, and I don't have my phone. Oh, I think I left it in my car.
2: 217 Truth, this Purdue team is way worse than that Michigan State squad. What is a worse team we lost to?
4: And that Illinois team is way better than this Illinois team that you lost to that Michigan State squad with a Big Ten West championship on the line.
2: That was a very disappointing run.
4: You beat Purdue this year? Okay, maybe we go to a bowl game. Cool. You lost to an awful Indiana at Indiana that year, 4-8 Indiana team, and an awful Michigan State team with 8 defensive players suspended. Win either of those games, you go to the Big Ten championship game for the first and only time in Illinois football history.
2: But they had to get through Purdue no matter what.
4: No, they didn't.
2: They didn't? Purdue didn't have the tiebreaker?
4: Nope. If they win either of those games, they go to the Big Ten West. They win the Big Ten West, go to the Big Ten championship game.
2: Gotcha.
4: That, it was more of a gut punch than what happened on Saturday. You win Saturday, and maybe we feel a little bit better, but are you still feeling good about 8-9 wins? No. You're like, okay, we might get to a bowl game. Yeah, that's a big deal.
2: Mm.
4: And I agree, Jason. Hightower caught that ball. He caught it. Right? And Devin Witherspoon, there was no pass interference when he intercepted it. All right? So, no, the worst loss was though they had no business losing those games. There's enough turmoil in the program right now that I can understand it's a bad loss. It's an awful loss. People, I think, are hearing me say, oh, it's not that big a deal. No, it's an awful loss. I'd put it in the top three.
2: If there was a way that you could bottle those feelings that people had, that fans had after the losses you're talking about and, like, live them day to day alongside the Purdue loss, maybe they'd have a different perspective.
4: Yeah,
2: but recency, you know.
4: Recency bias is big.
2: That's yeah.
4: No
2: matter what, here's what we're arguing about, if we're arguing at all, is which loss sucked more. Which loss was more painful?
4: Here's the other thing about that I do need a Snickers, Scott and Terre Haute.
2: Coop even said it's like he's been a crazy grumpy. Day. He's grumpy over there.
4: I got thoughts.
3: It's okay. It's a
2: comes
3: long
2: in
3: day.
2: Here
4: this is therapy.
2: Comes in here looking like Barry Melrose RIP. But you're not calm like Barry Melrose. You're angry like I don't know.
4: He got fired. Well, anyways. and fired up. Sorry.
2: Yep.
4: Both of them.
2: Yeah, yeah.
4: I think people look at those 22 losses, Indiana, Michigan State, Purdue, and that's coming off of we were always garbage. Like, we had not had any kind of, like, we'd not had success yet.
2: Yeah.
4: And so I do think there was an absolute foundation of, well, yeah, this is just who we are. Wow, it's still a good season, you know? But looking back at it, that is, like, you could have gone to the last ever. You could have won the last ever Big Ten West championship and gone to the Big Ten championship game and played Michigan again, who I think we were better than that year. We only lost because of I'm not going to say it.
2: That was a frustrating loss, that one.
4: We were better than that.
2: I was at that game. But yeah, that was.
4: You look at that Illinois, that the one of the greatest Illinois defenses of all time. You have Chase Brown just hundreds of yards a game.
2: Yeah, Michigan.
4: Tommy DeVito and his – like, that was a team that had no business losing to a freaking – what was his name? Tim Allen?
2: He's not related
4: Tom
2: to
4: Tom Allen.
2: Tom Allen.
4: Indiana team that was garbage. And who was even the Michigan State coach? That wasn't Mel Tucker, was it?
2: Ooh, 2022, right?
4: 22?
2: Yeah, that's like Mel.
4: You have no business losing to those two teams. And you should have a Big Ten West championship trophy in the facility, and you don't. I'm sorry. Saturday sucked, but that's not near the gut punch that those two games were for me. Just saying.
2: 217-359-2255 for the Max Twin City Recycling text line. Justin says, huge. You got to do the hands.
3: Well, before he said huge. The IU loss was definitely some BS. That
4: yeah.
3: was honestly the biggest.
4: Coop wasn't alive yet.
3: Oh, I thought he was talking about last year.
4: No, 22.
3: Oh. Thought he was talking about last year.
2: Bro.
3: Last year was a pretty big gut punch.
2: If I could quote our intern, bro, football only existed between 23 and 26.
4: Okay, 217 Truth says it's not the same gut punch, but it's a worse loss. I mean, I can understand that reasoning, I guess. But the biggest, like, the biggest gut punch for me in the Bielema era, and I guess that's all semantics. Like, the most pain gut punch that I felt.
2: Yeah, it's
4: that's
2: semantics.
4: To me,
2: that's it.
4: To me, that's going to be the worst loss.
2: Yeah.
4: The loss I left feeling the worst about was that Michigan State game.
2: It's a pretty disappointing loss.
4: I felt worse then than I did against Purdue. I think I had seen enough crap from the defense going into Purdue that I was like, listen, anything.
2: This might be the last thing I say about the Purdue loss. Is not just the recency of it. For a while, we talked about sustained success, right? Like, what would sustained success look like at the University of Illinois for football? And there's going to be ebbs and flows. And you know, you're coming off of a couple, 3 years of really good football. And now you've entered this phase of it not being good, in particular on a side of the ball that had been a strength for a while with your defense, or do you had expectations for. And so, you know, you get sold a, I'm going to say you got sold a product on this 3-3-5 thing that was whatever. It was whatever. Somebody called it Beckman bad on the show yesterday on the text line. I don't know about that. But it is going to be something where people go,
4: Nobody's scooting on their butt on the sideline.
2: We don't want to talk about this era. Yeah. We don't want to talk about that. But that, it is a part of sustained success. And so, you know, the feeling, I get it. It goes back to some of the old Illinois trauma, right? Like, well, that was it. It was fun while it lasted. Oh, no, we suck again. Yeah. It's you don't have a good defense. You don't. It's a part of the deal. You got coaches in place that know what they're doing for the most part, I think, and are going to have the opportunity to right the ship. But I would imagine after this year, the 3-3-5 is gone, most likely. You're going to have something else, and it's going to be coached by somebody with experience at this level.
4: Yep. So, okay, we need to draft.
2: We do
4: Coop's
2: need to
4: gotta
2: draft.
4: Go.
2: Oh, that's right. God forbid that our show interrupts Cooper.
3: Got stuff going on, man. I'm a busy guy.
2: Got to go get some pizza. 217-359-2255. Yeah. So what do you want to draft then, Evan? Since you're grouchy,
4: oh,
2: you're grumpy, you're mad at us.
4: These texts are going to. 312's your guy?
3: He was showing me love the other day. So shout out to him.
4: People give Brett a lot of grace, but not for Lovey. What did Lovey ever do to deserve grace? There was nothing to ever start with.
2: Lovey didn't.
4: I'm sorry. We're not getting into this right now.
2: We can.
4: We're not getting into this. You Brett has earned patience. Infinitely more patience than Lovey had ever. Lovey burned every bridge in this state for recruiting.
2: Lovey didn't want to do the kiss the babies and shake hands. He didn't want to do that. Lovey wanted to coach and leave me the hell alone. He didn't want to do any of the other stuff. He didn't want to do the stuff that you see Bielema out doing throughout the state. He just didn't want to do it. And that's, you know.
4: Yeah. Anyways, we're drafting pizza toppings, guys.
2: Yeah, baby.
4: Let's do pizza toppings.
2: Yeah. Yeah. We'll do that next on the drive.
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2: Ooh, Cooper's been in the lab. I like it. ESPN Radio 93.5, it is The Drive. I'm Curtis, that's Evan Stone, Cooper O'Kelly. Our fine intern and producer holding it down for us. It is draft day, and we decided on pizza toppings.
4: We
2: decided on it. Cooper has the first overall pick, which I'm a little upset about, but he's got it. I'm going to go second. Evan, you get the turn at three, so that's good, right?
4: Okay.
2: You got to be excited about that, right?
3: To be fair, Evan, you didn't give us a better idea.
4: I sent a bunch of ideas in the messages. What are you laughing about over there? I sent ideas.
2: You did send some ideas.
4: And then you just didn't take any of them. What are we going to do? I wanted to do bands. I thought that would be a great draft.
2: Classic rock would have been a fun one.
4: That would have been a great draft.
2: We'll do that next week.
4: What? I don't want to.
3: No, lock it in. Next week.
2: Next week we're doing it. The draft doesn't start until Coop hits the button. And if you don't know, you should by now. We're going to each get five picks. We post our draft selections on the socials. You vote for who won. I did win last week, snapping Cooper's winning streak of like 3 or 4 weeks in a row. The kid was on fire, so we had to stop him. Finally did. All right. You ready, sir? Pizza toppings. Where are you going, Coop?
3: Number one pick. I'm going with pepperoni.
2: Pepperoni.
3: Easy 1-1.
2: Oh, okay. Yeah. There you go. All right. Hit the button for me. I will take Italian sausage. Sausage is my second pick, sir. Right there. Boom.
4: Wait, is that sausage? Yes. Is Italian sausage and sausage the same thing?
2: You can get other types of sausage, but yes.
4: I don't know different types of sausage.
2: I'm going sausage. Italian sausage.
4: Guys, I took a couple of deep breaths, and I just wanted to apologize.
2: Well, Scott in Terre Haute says this is lame. Whatever you said is lame, he says.
4: No, this draft. Pizza toppings is freaking
3: it's
4: lame.
3: Okay, remember? You were just apologizing.
4: Oh, yeah, you're right.
3: Yeah.
4: Anybody ever tell you you just got a case of the Tuesdays?
3: Actually, yeah. I feel like Tuesday is worse than Monday.
4: It's just going to run.
3: I agree.
2: You know what? Yeah.
3: I agree.
2: Other than this draft, Cooper hates Tuesdays.
3: I think there's no football on Well, I guess there's college football.
2: Is there college football today?
4: Yeah. Not yet. Is this start today?
3: There's college football on every day until November 27th.
2: Oh, okay. Well, there you go. That's not bad.
3: Football.
2: There you go. All right, Evan, you're up. What are you taking here? Got back-to-back picks. This is sort of like Jeopardy. If he runs out of time, you can just go.
4: Nope. Okay. I'm going to go barbecue chicken.
3: Good.
2: Wait a minute.
3: No, that's a good pick.
2: Can you have barbecue chicken or does it have to be chicken?
3: No, but I think barbecue chicken plays because, yeah.
4: Yeah. All right. Yep.
2: It's got to be chicken, but all right.
4: I'm going to go buffalo chicken.
2: Yeah. Oh, he's going buffalo chicken.
3: I like that.
2: All right. fine.
3: Is it back to me now?
2: No, it's me, Bacon. I'm taking Bacon. Hit the button. Second pick for me, Bacon. Whole damn plate full of it.
4: Can't have nitrates.
2: Can't have nitrates, can't have cheese.
4: Mm-mm.
3: All right, well, now I'm in a tough spot.
2: Yeah.
3: Yeah.
4: Yeah. Oh, shocker. Regret. We got like four picks in, and everyone's like, oh, I don't know anything left.
2: I'm good. I'm good.
4: I don't know anything left. I'm good. Let's keep drafting stupid toppings. Why don't you take pizza sauce?
2: No. It's not a topping.
4: Why don't you take?
3: All right. I'm going to go with.
4: I got nothing else.
3: I'm going to go with
2: mushrooms. Mushrooms. Ah.
4: That is disgusting.
3: No, those are good.
4: My dad used to say, if I want to eat fungus, I'll pick my toes.
2: Ew. Come on, man. Coop, you're still up.
3: And my next pick, I'm going to go with meatball.
2: Meatball?
4: On a pizza?
3: Yeah, it's really good.
2: It's a thing, but I'm just surprised he's going that route. Okay.
3: Meatball.
2: Meatball he's going with. Okay. Well, I got sausage. I got bacon. I'm going to go with a personal favorite here. Give me banana peppers with my third pick, please. Mm-hmm. Also known as pepperoncinis. What do you mean now?
3: I don't like it.
2: You don't like pepperoncinis?
3: Mm-mm.
4: Whatever. I'll go.
2: Put hair on your chest, Coop.
3: I don't need any more of that.
2: Oh. Hey, in the meantime, 312 texter wants you to know that Lovey recruited Devin Witherspoon.
4: Oh my gosh.
2: Check his resume, Stone. Put that on your pizza, tough guy. Guy just got $120 million, Stone. What do you...
4: I think he's trolling us.
2: You know who else?
4: People know that I'm just losing it. I'm on short rope today.
2: He recruited Brian Urlacher, Stone. Why don't you stick that up your skivvies, pal?
4: Okay.
2: What are you taking with your next pizza topping?
4: No matter how many times you hit that button, there's no more toppings. They're all gone. I'll take onions.
2: Oh, onions. All right. Okay. All right. Back to me.
4: No, it's not.
2: I thought he was done. I thought he was done.
4: No.
2: This is the best draft we've ever done.
4: give me taco. Nice Casey's taco pizza.
2: That's not a topping. That's not a topping.
3: It's a taco meat.
4: It's a type of is it a type of pizza, so it doesn't count as a topping?
2: Yeah, you gotta get a topping.
4: All right.
2: That's why I was saying, like, chicken is chicken. But you're in a bad mood, so we're letting you have barbecue buffalo chicken.
3: That makes sense. Those are two different things.
4: Yeah, those are two different things.
2: You get the chicken, and then you have to have barbecue sauce with it. You get the chicken, you put the buffalo sauce on it.
3: I disagree.
2: All right.
4: I don't care.
2: How about rotisserie?
4: I'm just trying to keep this going.
2: Rotisserie chicken.
4: How about you give me a nice, filet mignon chopped up and put on pizza.
2: He wants steak on there.

0: let's see. So it's my turn, huh?
1: Sure.
0: All right. I got my banana peppers. I am going to take... I'll go ahead and take green peppers now. I'm going to take green peppers.
1: Well, you can't do it. You can put the peppers. You just got to take one pepper.
0: Nobody said that. This is a different type of pepper. Scott and Sarah host says, Lovey didn't develop anyone.
1: He developed a bad attitude and the fan base.
0: Big Def wants you to know that cheesesteak pizza is a thing out on the East Coast, out there in Philly.
1: Yeah.
0: They do. They have, you know what? They have cheesesteak pizzas at Pizza Hut, at Casey's.
1: Goop, you got two picks here. You got two. Boy, I know you've been holding on to these two in your back pocket. What we got?
0: Come on, Coop.
2: My first one, I'm going to go with pineapple.
1: Wow.
0: Way to waste the pepperoni pick and lose this thing.
2: And to follow that up, I'm going to go with, do I have two more picks total?
1: No, this is your last one.
0: This is your last pick right here.
2: I'm going to go with hot honey. Goes well with pepperoni.
0: Are you kidding
1: just
0: me?
1: Just reading the text line, yeah.
0: You
1: idiot.
0: You can't Google, so you just read the text line.
2: No, that's one of my favorite pizzas.
1: What brand?
2: Pepperoni and hot honey.
1: Yeah. What brand?
0: What brand of hot
1: what
0: honey?
1: What brand of hot honey
0: name?
1: Are you putting on
2: well,
1: that?
2: I don't make it myself.
1: Yeah, I'm not saying you make it yourself. But
2: I don't know what brand they use at the pizza shop.
1: What pizza shop? Where are you getting hot honey from?
2: Pizzeria Portofino in Chicago.
0: His first pizza.
1: Spell that.
0: He's so you.
2: Pizzeria.
1: INDEPENDENT. Do you know what that means? She got her own car.
2: I don't know that.
1: Of course you don't know Boozy.
0: Oh, my gosh. All right. I think this is my final pick, right? So now
1: yes.
0: I got a really tough choice here. Do I want to go with ham or Canadian bacon? Ham or Canadian bacon? I've already
2: the
0: got
2: same thing.
0: I've already got you know what? Already got one type of bacon with regular bacon. Give me ham. I'm going to take ham with my final pick. Evan, what's going to be the last pick?
1: Nothing. I'm done. I got nothing else.
0: You know what you should do?
1: No.
2: It's a DNF.
0: Wait.
1: No, yeah.
0: Evan?
1: I want to trade my pick for next week.
0: Oh. All right.
2: that's fun.
1: I will trade you my fifth round pick for your fourth round pick next week.
0: No way. That's not fair.
1: All right. I'll trade my fifth round pick this week for your fifth round pick next week.
0: Why didn't you just take cheese? I know you can't eat cheese, but why don't you just draft cheese? You can get a plain cheese pizza.
1: Yeah, and I'll just
0: I'm trying
1: draft
0: to help
1: whitey
0: you.
1: Tighties and
0: you don't wear whitey tighties. You see, always struck me as a whitey tighties guy. Or is it tighty whiteys, not whitey tighty?
1: Whatever.
0: By the way, 312 texter says, Lovey never recruited any pizza toppings either. I was looking at your eyes, looking to try to find it. I just made that up, man.
1: What are we doing here?
2: Yeah, Big Def, you're right. I missed. He said I missed out by not handcuffing ham and pineapple.
1: That's because nobody texted in ham, so you didn't read it
2: That's
1: on the text
2: true.
1: Line to draft it.
2: I think it's time for a break.
0: You want to list them off real quick? Did you write them
1: Cooper
0: all down?
1: Took pepperoni, mushrooms, meatball, pineapple, hot honey. Curtis took sausage, bacon, banana peppers, green peppers, ham.
0: I took
1: barbecue chicken, buffalo chicken, onions, steak, and nothing else. Did not finish.
0: Put N/A there for your last one. Put not applicable.
1: Done.
0: There you go. 217-359-2255. Watch him win. He's going to win this now for sure. Who's going to win this week?
1: Could have stayed home. Didn't even need to come in this week.
0: What are you getting upset about? Why are you upset?
1: I'm great. I'm having a great time, guys. I'm having a lot of fun.
0: Listen, what you're experiencing right now, I want you to know this because I love you. What you're experiencing is what I go through in 20-minute segments when you're watching like a baseball game on your phone or not talking to me. So this is just God.
1: What do you mean?
0: This is
1: I'm
0: just
1: never
0: God
1: not
0: evening
1: talking.
0: The playing field. That's all this is. We're both men of faith, right? This is God balancing the scales of justice right here. Right here on the show.
1: Hey, don't you leverage that against me.
0: I'm just saying. You can't always have it your way, man.
1: Coop's having a stroke.
0: Coop's a I've never seen him laugh this hard.
1: Face, action, speech,
0: I've
1: tongue.
0: I've never seen Cooper laugh this hard about anything. What's good, buddy?
1: Is the T for tongue?
2: I'm good.
0: I'm good. 217-359-2255. Benny, hey, ham, sausage, pepperoni, and bacon on a pizza, and Bielema is better than Lovey. Thank you, Benny. Thank you for always having Evan's back. Brian, I agree with Evan. The draft was lame. Evan wins.
1: Thanks, Brian. 312 says we should actually what we should do is we should draft all of Lovey's all of Lovey's recruits that Brett Bielema then got to the NFL.
0: Oh.
1: We should do that.
0: Oh.
1: Sounds good to me.
0: Yeah, you want to do that in the next segment? You just want to draft again?
3: We suck.
0: No. No. Not really.
1: Shoe kind of fits today.
0: You know what? I got to say, we were doing really good that first hour, I thought, Coop. I thought we had a really good first hour of radio.
1: Yeah, I didn't hear any laughing.
0: It was a lot of really good talk and some laughing. We had some laughs, yeah.
1: Just Coop showing his privilege.
4: Don't worry. Nobody's listening anyway.
0: It's okay.
1: Not anymore.
0: Oh.
1: Michael and Charleston said I was going to vote, but I fell asleep after the first round.
2: He did not say
0: You know
2: that.
0: What?
1: He did say that.
0: That has nothing to do with the draft and everything to do with the ganja. It's fine.
2: He did say that.
0: You're not fooling me, Mike and Charleston. We know, buddy.
1: He said,
0: Big 420 over there, pal. We know.
1: I would like to vote this week, but after the first round, I got bored and fell asleep. Worst part is I was driving around Champaign.
0: Just wait till he gets the munchies. He's going to get a pizza in like 10 minutes. No problem. 217-359-2255.
2: No shame, Mike.
1: Vote for me, and I'll make sure we never have a lame draft again. We'll just throw it out there.
0: Mm. Jason and Monticello, Evan's frustration is helping me feel better about Saturday. See, there you go. Somebody's always
1: taking it out on someone else.
0: Somebody's always got it worse. You know, Lovey had it worse than Bielema around here. You know, everyone picks on Lovey, even though he recruited everyone. Lots of NFL talent, pro bowlers. 217-359-2255. Oh, Michael laughed at that one about the ganja. You got it, buddy. We'll get Evan to calm down. We'll get him a Snickers, and then we'll talk more about Illinois versus Purdue and how that game went on Saturday.
1: No, we're moving on.
0: Oh, no, we got to go back.
1: We're looking forward.
0: Next on The Drive.
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0: 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I'm Curtis Allen, that is Evan Stone. Cooper got really nervous and left. He was pretty nervous.
1: He's like, I'm out of here.
0: I think you scared him a little bit, man.
1: I think he had a stroke. He shouldn't be driving.
0: I was worried about him. I wasn't sure if he was laughing or crying, but he ran out of here. He didn't say a word to us. Just want you to know, it's okay. It's okay that you are terrorizing our interns. Which reminds me,
1: I'm not terrorizing interns.
0: Pierce says he's going to be back on Friday, by the way.
1: I'm not going to be here.
0: What do you want to talk about? You want to talk about the texts that are making you angry? You want to talk about Bears-Packers? You want to talk about Michigan State?
1: We hijacked
0: the draft from you, so this segment is all yours.
1: No, it's fine. It's fine. It's fine. That was fun. That was fun. No, we can talk. I'm more than fine interacting with the text line if people want to hang out with us. That's good. I'm sorry. Michigan State this weekend. I've been thinking a lot about this Illinois football team over the last couple of days. And as bad as Saturday was, and I think, you know, we said this with Jay on Monday.
0: Yeah.
1: Whenever that was.
0: Yesterday, yeah.
1: Oh, boy. Essentially, what you're doing now is you're reevaluating expectations for the season. So I know that I was very high on this season coming in because I thought our offense was going to be incredible enough to overcome the. I did not think the defense would struggle this much, and I thought the offense would be able to overcome a lot of the defensive deficiencies. Now realizing that it is very possible for the offense is still great. However, it's more possible than I originally thought for them to have a bad game, which they did on Saturday.
0: They did, yeah.
1: Against a bad opponent. So now expectations going into the rest of the year.
0: Oh, man, you know what? I'm not going to do it to you.
1: I've yawned like six times.
0: You're having a rough day.
1: It's been a long day.
0: I'm not going to hit the button.
1: So now you're reevaluating expectations. And really, it is now week to week. You know, my favorite thing when I play NCAA 27, 26, 25, whatever I'm playing, you try to pick the worst team in college football and you want to rebuild the program. And week to week is, okay, can we get someone this week? I'm not saying, obviously, Illinois is the worst program in college football. They're still not even the worst program in the Big Ten. I still think they're a lot better than they've shown so far. I think there's a ton of room for improvement, and I trust Coach Bielema to get that improvement. Do I think they're going to a bowl game this year? I'm not willing to say it's completely off the table, but more than likely, no, based on what we've seen so far.
0: And based on what's left on the schedule.
1: I still think there are more coin flip games on the schedule than not.
0: Really?
1: Because I have faith in this coaching staff. So it really is. It's week to week from now on. You go week to week. Hey, this week's Michigan State. You talk about a 1-0 mentality. Literally, that's what it is now. Let's see if we can get Michigan State. It's always a good time to beat Pat Fitzgerald. So I forget everything that's happened so far. Forget any sort of expectations that are down the road. All I want to do is this week, I just want to beat Pat Fitzgerald. I just want to go up to Michigan State and get a bad taste out of our mouths, get into the bye week. I think Oregon is out of reach. I think we thought that before the season, though. And then I really do believe you look at a Maryland team who's not very good, and there you go. Another week. Let's just go 1-0. Let's just figure out what happens. You look at a Nebraska team that is pretty – they're good this year. They've got a really good offense, so maybe that could be your bugaboo, but – there's still a lot of questions about, you know, the confidence in that program, that after that they will have played Oregon and Ohio State, I think, and, you know, they'll have some tough games. Then I've, from the very beginning, have said I don't think Iowa's very good. They got shellacked by Ohio State at home. So it's like, okay, just keep going to week and just see what happens. It's a puzzle that'll be fun to figure out.
0: Well, here are the pieces that are left on the puzzle, right? You've got six games left, or seven games left, excuse me, including Michigan State.
1: Yep.
0: Three against top 25 opponents. And that's Oregon, UCLA, and Iowa.
1: Iowa's not a top 25 football team. I've said that from the beginning. From the beginning of the year, I've said Iowa's not very good.
0: Illinois going to beat him Thanksgiving week at home?
1: I would not be – listen – there's nothing this defense has shown me so far to think that they can hang in. But I would not be surprised if I would – there's a couple of games that if they won that game, I would be shocked. They beat Oregon, absolutely floored, shocked.
0: Yeah.
1: They go out to UCLA right now, shocked if they win that game. Everything else on the schedule, I think you're – a lot of those, you're the underdog. But I'm not going to be shocked – if they beat David Braun and Northwestern, even though they've looked really good. I'm not going to be shocked if they beat Matt Rhule and Nebraska. I definitely won't be shocked if they beat Michigan State or Maryland. So it's just whatever. But I'm just, like I said, it's just Michigan State.
0: You are in and I'm not being negative. You're in a different place with this football team than I am. And what this
1: and I get that.
0: The rest of the schedule looks like.
1: I get that. I don't see any team other than Oregon that absolutely that I'm like, oh my gosh. UCLA won't be fun, but we always said going out west isn't going to be fun.
0: No, going out west, primetime game two against a pretty high-powered offense.
1: Friday night.
0: And look, UCLA's offense gets all the headlines, and understandably so. Their defense is better this year than it was last year. And they had a nice, solid middle of the pack in the Big Ten. Like, the defense has taken a step up to take some of the pressure off of that UCLA offense, and they're still outscoring people. But, you know, I hate to get into the hyperbole of must-win games. I'm looking at the Michigan State game, and it's two teams that who's going to stop the bleeding here. It sounds like the exact same thing we talked about before Purdue. I looked at the Purdue. It's like, these are two really similar teams. And more than one person thought I was kind of nuts for saying that. I look at the Michigan State team, and I go, these are two pretty similar teams. The outlier being Illinois has an offense you feel better about than you do Michigan State's. But
1: yeah, by far, so far this year, Illinois' season has been more disappointing than Michigan State's season has been
0: because there were higher
1: expectations. Yeah. But Michigan State's season is by far worse so far than Illinois' season. So, there's a lot into this weekend, but I believe people walked out of Saturday and they think, like, let me phrase it this way: the team still gets to practice, they still get to reflect and improve.
0: Yeah, you gotta put in the work. Yeah.
1: And I trust that this staff can help this team improve. Will that come out to seven wins, like I keep saying? Probably not, but I'm not looking at this program in a coffin coming out of Saturday. Well,
0: no.
1: Some people are.
0: I know we talked about driving
1: the nail into the coffin that this is the end.
0: We talked about it with Jay yesterday. This is the beginning of the end. Saw a lot of that on Twitter, saw a lot of that on Instagram, TikTok, Facebook, a lot. This is the beginning of the end on social media for Brett Bielema. We'll look back on the Purdue loss at the beginning of the end. Nothing's guaranteed, especially in the world of sports. no head coach is ever 1,000% safe in the world of college and pro sports. But no, I'm not ready to write off anything. I think, again, this is a part of sustained success. And you're going to have up years and down years. And you knew going into it that you weren't going to have the guys on defense, most likely. You knew it was going to be an uphill battle. I have my thoughts. I've shared more than once about the introduction of the 3-3-5 and how it was rolled out and how it was presented to fans and the destruction and chaos it was going to cause. I've you know, cracked jokes about that. But, yeah, I think that defense is going to be out of town by the end of this year, and you're going to have somebody much different in place running the defense, and things could look much, much different a year from now. But just looking at the immediate future, after the Michigan State game, I don't see too much on the schedule where I go, yeah, that's a game they can win, that I feel confident saying that's a game they can win.
1: That they can win?
0: That they can win.
1: You don't feel confident saying Maryland is the game they can win?
0: If they were at home, I'd feel a little bit better about it. I'd feel a little bit better about it. But coming out of what I expect to happen with Oregon, I don't know.
1: All right.
0: That's a winnable – it's a winnable game, but I'm not going to etch that in stone.
1: Yeah.
0: It feels like the talent is going to be on par. And I think the wins that they get are going to go as far as Caden Hauser can take them and what Lunny can put together on offense.
1: Yeah. I just think the more the season goes on, when the talent is on par or subpar, it comes down to coaching. And I trust Bielema and the coaching staff, especially as the season goes on and a game plan is formulated. My gosh.
0: You know what?
1: I'm sorry. This is not good radio.
0: No, I
1: got
0: to do it now.
1: You
0: get to come at me about the pizza toppings, okay? You get one, you have no marbles. All right.
1: Well, that was Cooper.
0: It was Cooper's fault.
1: But it was his idea to do it.
0: I did that on behalf of Coop.
1: I thought he was joking. I wrote in my diary, ha, ha, ha, Cooper had a funny joke today. Let's draft pizza toppings. I didn't know you were serious.
0: I thought you called it a journal.
1: Nope, it's a diary.
0: Okay, continue, sir.
1: I can't. I don't remember what I was saying.
0: You're going to say, let's talk about all the guys that Lovie recruited.
12: We use the word Oski.
1: Oh, coaching.
0: I knew Beckman
1: coaching.
0: Would charge your
1: yeah,
0: memory.
1: Yeah, yeah, yeah.
0: I knew that would
1: coaching.
0: Work.
1: When the talent is equal or subpar, it comes down to coaching. This past week, I do believe that the Illinois talent, specifically offensively, Illinois had more talent. I think going into the week, though, with the transition and the shift that was happening, and I just think there once you get a runway for that talent, for that coaching to completely start to mold itself into what this team is going to be for the rest of the year, you get Bielema's hands on it a little bit more. I just trust the team's going to look a lot better in 4 weeks than it did last weekend. I just trust that that's going to be a thing. Lunny is going to be better.
0: Yeah,
1: the
0: I'm not acting
1: is
0: like
1: going to be better.
0: I mean, Barry Lunny had a great game plan in the Duke game. It was a tale of two halves in that game. That's a game you look back on, it's a game you should have won. You should have beat Duke a month ago. I thought for how the score ended up in the Ohio State game, you and I have talked about this, I thought you're just talking about a couple.
1: Played good.
0: Just
1: yeah.
0: A couple of missed throws between that being a much
1: different
0: tighter game. Yeah. I'm not saying Illinois is going to win, but that score should have looked a lot better than it did. Just a couple of throws you wish you could have back. That's night and day compared to what you saw in the Purdue game.
1: Well, and here's the thing, is as bad as ever, and this is why I still have I don't know if I want to call it faith. There's still a piece of me that still has hope within this season, because as bad as everything has been, if your offense plays average against Purdue, you win that game. If your offense plays average in the second half against Duke, you win that game. So it's not like they're coming out and you're watching everything fall apart and you're just like, oh my gosh, there's no hope. Man, I have, and maybe, you know, people will, you know, say that I'm just a mouthpiece for the program, or I'm just optimistic, or whatever.
0: Is that what they're saying about you on the message boards these days?
1: I don't know about the message boards, but that's what my mom is saying. I have faith in Coach Lunny and the offensive staff to correct and figure it out. I have faith in Coach Bielema as the leader of this program to figure it out. So, and Drew's right. It still ended in a loss. Winning programs aren't talking about what could have been. This is not currently, this year, this is not a winning program.
0: No.
1: It's not.
0: It's not.
1: So, and historically, Illinois football is not a winning program. So, I think it's also recalibrating our expectations of what we think Illinois should be. So, you also, 217 texture, Valentine's a big loss for this offense.
0: Big time.
1: I think the more you get to see Barnett brought along and growing in his role, you still have great pieces. You still have great pieces.
0: We'll talk more about Illinois versus Michigan State and kind of put a bow on Illinois and Purdue with Doug Bouchon from Orange and Blue News coming up next. Also, make sure you vote in our draft for the best pizza toppings.
1: You don't have to. Don't worry. It's fine.
0: Make sure you do that. At the Drive 935 on the socials and on the ESPN 93.5 Facebook page. And we're on TikTok. Just search for The Drive on ESPN 93.5. Doug Bouchon on the way. It's The Drive.
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4: All sorts of pre-snap motion. Brown heaves. That one caught down at about the 1 yard line. Build the shotgun quarterback, if you will. Harris, he gets across the goal line this time. Touchdown, Purdue. Ryan Brown, easy peasy.
5: Illinois, both. Neither was really trying to have this matchup become a trap.
4: Three-man rush. Hauser. Deep try. Jump ball, it's intercepted. John Slaughter with the pick for Purdue.
6: I know that today's outcome wasn't what we want, but I do think our guys will grow and learn. It's just been one of those years, man. Going back to last spring, fall camp, it just seems like we're a group that really has to learn things the hard way. We'll take the moment and grow out of this. Give a lot of credit to Purdue. Obviously, they executed. I looked at the stat line just when I got done with the game and saw the yardage and the number of plays almost equal. But obviously, the bottom line, they created big plays when they had to and made it. We had some opportunities and didn't make them. It's like we do enough good things that you'd think we can win games, but we do enough things that negatively take us out of victory. And we have to stop those things as coaches or try to minimize what positions we put them in. If there's a group that worked harder in college football last week than my players and coaches, I'd like to know who it was. I mean, they invested a lot.
7: ESPN Radio 93.5, it is The Drive. I'm Curtis. Evan Stone going to join us a little bit later on in the show. The nephew is holding it down, though. Coop, how are you, sir?
8: Yo. I'm doing good. How are you?
7: I'm good. Cooper O'Kelly from the Champagne Room, our fine intern, making us sound good. That was Fighting Illini head coach Brett Bielema after Saturday's loss against Purdue. Coop, how long did you last, buddy, before you hit the exit?
8: I was actually there for most of the game, and I left right when Purdue scored that last rushing touchdown with, like, what was it, like 4 minutes to go?
7: Yeah.
8: 3 minutes to go. I knew it was wraps from there. So
7: you were there. I said yesterday on the show I was not, lots of family stuff going on this weekend, so I didn't get to consume football like I normally do on the weekends during this time of the year. However, I did

0: see most of the Illinois and Purdue game. And I'd love to get your reaction, Coop. Got it from Jay Layman yesterday and from Evan. To Bielema saying all the way back to camp, this is a group that just has to learn things the hard way. I was very surprised by that. Very honest statement from the Illinois head coach. But I'd love to get your take on what do you think he meant by that, Coop?
1: I mean, that was my first time hearing him say that. So, like, my initial gut reaction was kind of like, geez, so they just suck. Like, this has been a problem where they can't figure things out, and they get burned, and then they pay the price.
0: Yeah.
1: Kind of what it seemed like to me.
0: Yeah, it sounds like when you talk about learning things the hard way at this level, that there's communication issues maybe, which we have seen on display a week ago. We were joking around. A lot of Illini fans and analysts were joking about the 3-3-3 with two men off the field, and yeah. Jay Layman made that joke. Look, it's going to be really interesting down the stretch, and that doesn't mean it's going to be fun, but it is going to be fascinating to me. It's going to be fascinating to see where this team goes from here. They're right now, I believe, 2.5-point favorites before they play Fitzy and Sparty this Saturday on the road. So having all the issues they've had so far this year, the offense is still getting a field goal. And normally when you're at home, if it's even money, you're getting the field goal for the 3-point favorite. So, you know, neutral site, maybe the Illini are a 6-point favorite in this game or something like that. It's just, despite all the turmoil, you got a chance to still right the ship and get back to 500 this weekend.
1: I think that honestly tells me more about how good Michigan State is, or rather how bad Michigan State is, because they have not been very good so far to start the season. And I feel like, you know, it's a maybe not a revenge game, but a return game for Caden Hauser. There's a lot of fuel to the fire being added for him. And I'm still pretty confident in the Illini offense as a whole. It was really rough on Saturday, but I think they can rebound from that.
0: 217-359-2255. That is your number for the Max Twin City Recycling text line. Full slate today on a fun Tuesday afternoon. Our guy Doug Bouchon from Orange and Blue News is going to hop on here in about 15 minutes and sort of talk about the state of Illinois football right now. Also, maybe a couple of basketball thoughts from Doug. That is because Big Ten Media Days are about to kick off. And also, Darius Wobbington, 5-star recruit. It's decision day for him. A lot of arrows pointing to him probably going to Indiana, but don't count the Illini out just yet, Coop.
1: If he doesn't want to win games, that's fine. I mean, I get it. It's cool. Get your money, get out, whatever.
0: Is there a number you've seen floating around about what he's been offered or anything like that?
1: No, but I do think I have seen that Indiana is apparently offering by far and away
0: the most. Well, we'll talk plenty about Big Ten Media Days this week for Illinois basketball, and I know you're going to be covering it, right? We get to send you on assignment, sir. At least I'm saying we're sending you on assignment. You're probably just going to go because you want to, because you can.
1: Yeah, I mean, I'm going to write about it, but I'm also going to be calling in here. I'm excited.
0: What day are you doing that?
1: Thursday.
0: Thursday afternoon? Mm-hmm. Yeah. All right. Okay.
1: Yeah, women's basketball, Big Ten Media Day, Wednesday, men's on Thursday.
0: What sort of hard-hitting questions do you have for Underwood? I want to know right now.
1: I don't know. I don't have anything planned. I was asking a lot of questions. I was doing a piece about the defense and how the defense is going to look different this year. So that was what I focused on for, like, local media day.
0: Right.
1: I don't know what I'm going to do for this Thursday. I feel like they're going to talk about a lot of the same stuff that they already talked about, but I'm really interested to talk to, like, opposing coaches and opposing players and see what they think about it.
0: Oh, maybe we could get Pierce to go with you, and he can finally ask Tom Izzo a question, like, who are you?
1: Maybe. That would be a good one.
0: 217-359-2255 for the Max Twin City Recycling text line. Bears and Packers. It's Bears-Packers week, and I don't remember the last time this has happened. It was probably during the Trestman era, but it's been flexed out of a prime spot.
1: Just sad.
0: Flexed out. And this time it's not the Bears' fault it got flexed out. The TV network execs are a little concerned about what they might get out of the Packers. It's Bears-Packers. I think you just still let it play out in prime time. That's my humble opinion. Evan is going to be joining us most likely for just the 4 o'clock hour. And but when he gets here, we will do Evan's top five, bottom five when it looks where he looks at the NFL. Also, Tuesday draft. What do you want to draft today? We can decide without him.
1: Ooh, I don't know. I'm open to whatever. We had some good ideas floating around.
0: We did. In our group text, we've had some good ideas on the Max Twin City Recycling text line.
1: Let's get some more on the text line.
0: Yeah, what should we draft today for our Tuesday draft? One of the ideas was best Illini wide receivers of all time. That was one that was mentioned. We were just talking about pizza before the show started, Detroit style, as a matter of fact. And so pizza toppings, that was also something that was floating around. What else do we have there? Best.
1: Evan wanted to do bands, classic rock
0: classic
1: bands.
0: Classic rock bands. Yeah, Evan wanted to do that. Mm-hmm. Joe in Springfield, did the DC, talking about Cooper, did Cooper, not you, sir.
1: Right.
0: Coach Cooper. Did he call plays from the box or was he on the field? Now, I haven't seen. I was under the impression he was in the box, though, for Saturday.
1: I would also assume that. Yeah. I don't know, though.
0: Ty from Assumption, it's because Green Bay sucks. Green Bay sucks.
1: It probably doesn't help that Caleb's not playing.
0: There is a lack of star power without Caleb Williams there, sure. All right, well, I take it back. It's the Bears' fault. It's Caleb's fault. He suffered that excruciating.
1: That is not what I'm saying.
0: What are you saying, Coop?
1: I'm just saying that doesn't help. I think that, yeah, it probably would have stayed in the 325 slate if the Packers were better. But Caleb being out doesn't help ratings.
0: Not really. No, it doesn't. And, you know, when you look at the marketing material for the NFL, he's on everything. He represents the Bears in every little detail. So 217-359-2255. Hey, Coop, when you get a second, I want you to hit that Illini Headlines music bed for me, sir. Whenever you're ready. No rush on it, though. I know you're looking, you're hunting. You just go ahead and push it whenever you feel like it, okay? All right, I can stretch this out a little bit.
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0: It is time for your Illini Headlines, brought to you by First Federal, and we just mentioned basketball. Illini Men's Basketball Times and TV were just announced within the last hour. And have you had a chance to look at any of this stuff yet, Coop?
1: Yeah, I have.
0: Anything that jumped out to you as far as the TV times or anything like that?
1: A lot of CBS and Fox games. A
0: lot of CBS and Fox.
1: A lot of national TV.
0: Yeah, the Illini are going to be a part of a lot of national games this year, coming off their first Final Four appearance in 21 years. And Illinois has sold out of public season ticket inventory for the third straight year, while student season tickets are sold out for the sixth season in a row. 9 minutes is what they said, but Coop, you said it was more like 9 seconds when that finally happened.
1: It was like a minute max.
0: It wasn't fair. It wasn't fair at all. But yeah, looking at the schedule, you are right. There's a lot of CBS, a lot of Fox, and the first one on the list, though, and these are exhibitions, would be Baylor and UIC. You can get that on Big Ten Plus. The first Big Ten game will be against Fairleigh Dickinson on November 2nd. November 5th, Penn is on FS1. And if you're looking for the first national game, which is going to be, well, they're all national games, as Evan would say, but the first country-wide event completely all over the U.S. on Fox, that would be against UConn in Chicago on December 4th. And after that, the slate just picks up. You can see the full schedule at stevieJay.com. Not much else in your Illini headlines. One more to get to here for you. And it comes to us from women's basketball. They announced their Big Ten schedule for TV play as well. And the women's team will play on Big Ten Network 4 times during the regular season, all at State Farm Center, December 10th. The first one against Mizzou with the McBride-Holmes Bragging Rights game. Then the Illini will also host Purdue on January 10th, Northwestern February 7th, and Penn State on February 25th. Again, all on Big Ten Network. 6 Illini women's team games will be on Peacock this year. First one, December 29th, at home against Iowa. And those are your Illini headlines brought to you by First Federal. Get what you want out of life. 217-359-2255 for the Max Twin City Recycling text line in regards to Big Ten Media Week and the idea that we're going to send Pierce and Coop together. I think we're going to have to do this now. Heath says, yeah, Pierce could ask Izzo, who are you? Been coaching very long? How much success you had so far?
1: He might laugh him out of the media room.
0: What if he didn't? What if Izzo was just like, okay, this is a genuinely curious young man here.
1: My name is Tom, and I've been coaching.
0: well, my mother named me Thomas is really what my name is, but everybody calls me Tom. What's your name? They call me the Fierce One. Yeah, I hope he does a pro wrestling promo. Muhammad listener, the Packers have four starters out for the season, and that does not include Micah Parsons. They have now lost their second-best defensive player for the season as well. If the Bears don't win by three touchdowns, it would be shocking. Thoughts on that, Coop?
1: They're favored by 3 points.
0: That's right. Right now, they only got 3 points. That's true.
1: Muhammad listener could go make some money if he thinks that's true.
0: Ooh, that's true. We will see what happens with Etched in Stone with Evan on Friday. Joe in Springfield with a draft idea, Heisman Trophy winners.
1: I don't hate that.
0: You down for some Heisman? Yeah, you could Google
1: that.
0: You could Google that and find some names. Uh-huh. Yeah. First Heisman Trophy winner off the top of your head right now.
1: Travis Hunter. But I wouldn't pick him. That wouldn't really be. I don't think that'd play well.
0: You don't think so?
1: Probably not.
0: 217-359-2255. You know, it's been, was it like a week and a half now since the full Big Ten schedule came out for Illinois men's basketball? Maybe it's been a little longer than that. Have we hit 2 weeks yet?
1: I think it's
0: yet?
1: Been a couple weeks. Yeah.
0: 2 weeks now? Is there any game from that schedule that has kind of stuck with you, Coop, through all that? Or would you really need to go back and look at it? I'm curious about that, if there's been one that's been a sticking point for people.
1: I mean, definitely. I just feel like it's the most obvious answer. I forget the exact date, but it's in February. Michigan State comes to town.
0: That's the one.
1: It's a Friday night.
0: Yeah.
1: Like, that's the best home game that we have at the State Farm Center. And, yeah, I mean, it could have some serious implications when it comes to the Big Ten title.
0: You think about last year, well, not even last year, earlier this year, last season, when Merez Johnson and Michigan came to town, the place was rocking, it was packed. Not the outcome that Illini fans wanted it to be, but the atmosphere was pretty electric for quite a while at State Farm Center, and I would expect the Michigan State game as well is going to be right there on par with it.
1: Yeah, absolutely. I remember that, like, people were lining up to be in the Orange Crush line at 8 in the morning. Mm-hmm. It was a night game. It's pretty sweet.
0: You going to line up at 8 in the morning for anything, Coop?
1: I'm not. I'm going to walk right past them through the media doors and grab my seats.
0: Look
1: at
0: you.
1: Free popcorn. It's going to be great.
0: Free popcorn even. Love it. Do you get a free beverage, too? Do you get a free Coke
1: or a
0: bottle of water?
1: There's a soda fountain.
0: There's a soda fountain?
1: Mm-hmm.
0: We call it pop around here. Okay. Pop.
1: All right. There's a pop fountain.
0: There's a pop fountain?
1: Mm-hmm.
0: We just call it a pop machine is what most people call it.
1: Whatever you want to. I'm good with whatever.
0: What are you going to get from the pop machine?
1: A Coke Zero kind of guy.
0: You're Coke Zero guy.
1: Mm-hmm. Usually it's Coke
0: healthy
1: machines.
0: Yeah.
1: Yeah. I mean, I don't know. I'm always showing up here with some Diet Mountain Dew, but that's Pepsi, so it's different.
0: Yeah, what do you got over there in your Casey's cup? Is that what you got?
1: Diet Mountain Dew, yeah, a little pick-me-up.
0: Good caffeine?
1: Mm-hmm.
0: All right.
1: I tell myself that it's better than an energy drink, but it's probably not that far off.
0: I don't know. This is normally where I'd have you Google something and look it up and see what we're really dealing with here, how much caffeine you're...
1: Can figure it out.
0: You can probably do that. If all else fails, nobody else should take this advice, just you. If you really need a stimulant, just pick up cigarettes, Coop, you know?
1: I don't think I want to do that.
0: Camel Joe, you ever heard of that guy? He was a really cool mascot for kids in the 90s, in the 80s and 90s.
1: No, I've not.
0: Marlboro Miles, you ever heard of those?
1: No.
0: If you bought enough cigarettes, you could cut off the little receipts from the box and then cash them in for cool things like lawn chairs.
1: Oh, that's a good marketing
0: campaign. Yeah, it was very good. No, don't smoke. I'm not doing that. 217-359-2255, 217-texter. It's Where's Izzy in Broadlands in the spirit of Halloween, a dead wrestler draft. Oof. Oof.
1: I would get smoked in that draft.
0: I don't know. You could probably Google that. You'd probably come up with some good ones, Coop.
1: I guess.
0: You're the king of the quick
1: Google.
0: I would
1: just be blindly picking, though.
0: What else is new? And you keep winning.
1: No, that's
0: Although,
1: not true.
0: Actually, I need to put mine up on the board here because I did win last week. What did we draft last week? I can't even remember now.
1: Was it the careers one?
0: The jobs you want to be prepared
1: for. See, that was fun. I like drafts like that where you got to get outside the box.
0: You got to think a little outside the box.
1: Yeah.
0: There you go. I like that. What about, like, favorite streets in Champaign-Urbana?
1: Yeah.
0: Could you name five streets without thinking about it?
1: Mm-hmm.
0: They'd all be around Geese Memorial Stadium, wouldn't they?
1: They'd be pretty close. They'd all be in Campus Town, that's for sure.
0: 217-359-2255, Big Def. Curtis, you must have seen the old 90s clip of Norm MacDonald telling Dennis Miller the problem with Joe Camel. I have seen that. Coop, I'm going to edumacate you on that throughout the show today.
1: Okay.
0: Jason and Monticello, draft your favorite or most outrageous conspiracy theories. We've talked about this, Jason. We have suggested it. that, like, or maybe not even our favorites, but just the most wild conspiracy theories we could come up with. We have, it's on a list. We got a list of different drafts to choose from, and that is on there. So maybe, well, that could be a fun one for Halloween season too.
1: Mm-hmm.
0: I mean, we'll.
1: Did you guys do Halloween candy last year?
0: I think we did Halloween candy. I know we did scary movies. I know we did that one for sure.
1: Okay.
0: So we might revisit that because that would be, it was just Evan and I last year. So this year it would be the three of us. It might make it a little more interest. Or maybe we pick a decade.
1: I have not seen many scary movies.
0: But you have seen a lot of trailers.
1: That's true. I'm not a horror movie guy. No.
0: The last horror movie that our upcoming guests saw may have been on Saturday at Geese Memorial Stadium. Doug Bouchon from Orange and Blue News is going to join us next. Talk about Illini football, maybe some basketball nuggets as well. That's next on The Drive.
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0: Hope you're having a great one. It is The Drive, ESPN Radio 93.5. I'm Curtis Allen. Evan Stone going to join us a little bit later on in the show. Cooper O'Kelly holding it down, our fine intern, and our next guest. He's always holding it down. From Orange and Blue News, he's been covering the Illini a long time. Doug Bouchon is on the Dick Van Dyke Appliance World phone line with us. Hello, Doug. How's it going, sir?
11: Hello. It is going well. Thanks.
0: Well, let's start with this, Doug. Something that didn't go so well, obviously, was Saturday's performance against Purdue for the Illini. But it was a new signal caller for the defense. How would you rate what Coach Cooper did head-to-head, I guess, with what Coach Houck had done up to this point with the Illinois defense?
11: Well, we have a front-page story on that today on Coach Cooper and how he kind of embraced the play-calling duties. And, you know, I think on a positive note, it was a little smoother as far as getting the plays in, you know, and communicating on the field and all that kind of stuff. Coach Cooper's in the press box, and he was talking directly with the guy that has the green dot and the communications equipment. So that went a little bit smoother, but defensively, you know, they still gave up a ton of yards. They were pretty good in the red zone, you know, held them to field goals. But we're talking about Purdue. We're not talking about a high-powered offense and a decent offense with their quarterback, but the performance was okay, but not great. But we did talk to Coach Cooper on Monday. He seems like a really good dude and a smart football coach who knows this defense and knows what he's doing, but it's an uphill climb.
0: It will be an uphill climb, but it does seem like he can be, along with Brett Bielema, a calming force for their athletes on the defensive side of the ball. And they've got I don't want to call it an easy task. It is not going to be easy with Michigan State on Saturday, but a little bit more evenly matched. But before we get to that, I would like to talk about the offensive side of the ball and some of the post-game stuff as well from Saturday. It wasn't the best performance that we have seen from Caden Hauser this year on Saturday against Purdue. Wasn't Barry Lunny's best game, but give me some of the positives that you did see out of it despite the outcome.
11: Well, the positive is that Caden Hauser, even when he has a bad day, is still a pretty good quarterback. You know, he makes some really good throws, especially down the seam. He's good at throwing the long ball. Now, he did have, you know, he had some throws that could have been game-changing throws that he missed, and that was uncharacteristic for him, I thought. You know, but they are, one thing, talking with Coach Lunny on Monday, they are committed to the running game. You know, people want to see him air it out, and passing offense is the strength of the team. The defense is not very good, so you figure, hey, go out and outscore some people. Just forget about running the clock, forget about time of possession, forget about complimentary football, and just go score. That's what I think what fans want to see is. But they're not going to do that. They're going to continue to try to establish the running game. They believe that they'd put Caden Hauser in a bad spot if it's obvious passing down. So look for them to try to establish the run against Michigan State, even though Khalil Valentine, you know, the starter's out for the season.
0: Right.
11: But they're going to run Aiden Loffrey. They're going to run Jordan Anderson and maybe get Javari Barnett, the freshman, involved. So it's still going to be balanced offense. But I think fans want to see him, you know, take some more shots down the field and get the ball vertical.
1: Doug, Colin Dixon is off to a blazing start so far for the Illini. How crucial has that been for this offense to have a true wide receiver one once again?
11: Well, without him, what would they be? He's really good. I mean, he doesn't blow you away with his physical tools. He's not a track star speed, but he's such a precise route runner, you know, quick cuts and in and out of his cuts. And then if you throw the ball anywhere near him, he's going to come down with it. You know, he wins these 50-50 balls against some pretty good defensive backs. And having a breakout season, a really great season, if he continues it, he'll be an All-Big Ten type of receiver. And it's huge for him. But it's important now, I think, to get a complimentary guy. Clement, I think, is close to being that guy. But I think what they really need is they need Jayshon Platt back. And I shouldn't say back because they never had him, but
0: right.
11: The FAU transfer, who's this really speedy slot receiver, who's going to add a different dimension and some speed to that offense. If they get him back and Cullen keeps playing the way he's playing, they got a pretty good pair of receivers.
0: Doug, when it comes with Coach Bielema, sometimes you kind of got to read between the lines with what he says in a post-game presser, especially after a loss. Sometimes it's you get the idea right away. But I'd love to get your take on the quote that really jumped out to me out of a lot of things he said. And it was, all the way back since camp, we're a group that just has to learn things the hard way. I'd love to get your take on that.
11: Frustration. You know, frustration. Mm. He did not expect to be 2-3 at this point. They're making first and second game type of mistakes. I think that's what's frustrating him too, is, you know, some things that he didn't expect to see. And so I think it is just frustrations. I don't know exactly what he meant by that, because we don't go to practice, you know, but it's just that frustration coming out. The guy hates to lose, you know, and he takes, if you're there, it even more so in a post game press conferences, right, you know, getting his reaction right after a loss. You know, it's not pretty. He doesn't take losing very well, and he shouldn't. You know, he's a competitive guy. But, I think he is frustrated with this team. He doesn't see them playing the type of complimentary football that he likes to see. And the one thing that was interesting, though, toward the end of the press conference, he made a point of saying, I've been in this business a long time. I'm not going to fundamentally change what we do. Mm. You know, so they're going to stick with their identity. They're going to continue to do the things that they think will win football games. So he's not going to just panic and totally change everything. But certainly they need to make some adjustments here with a 2-3 record. And it's not just the record. It's kind of the way they lost and who they lost to.
0: Right. ESPN Radio 93.5, it is The Drive. I'm Curtis. Cooper handling things. Evan's going to join us a little bit later on in the show. Right now, Doug Bouchon from Orange and Blue News on the Dick Van Dyke Appliance World phone line with us. Doug, let's look ahead to this Saturday. And a mixed bag at best so far for Pat Fitzgerald in his new stead with Sparty at Michigan State. The Illini go into this game. Some lines have got him as a three-point favorite. I think most lines right now have got Illinois as two and a half or three-point favorites. Were you surprised by that line? And what can you tell us about Michigan State so far that maybe fans aren't paying attention to or should know about them?
11: Well, I haven't taken a real deep dive into them yet, but they do have Eli Cohen, former Illini transfer, who's rushing the passer pretty well, and I think that might be the strength of their defense is some of the pressure they've been able to get. You know, they haven't been playing terrible on defense, and the one thing about a Fitz team is they will always have a certain identity about them. That is, they will always be fundamentally sound, and they won't beat themselves. Mm. So if Illinois goes in there and makes a lot of unforced errors, turns the ball over, penalties, gets behind the sticks, that kind of stuff, you can't do that against a Pat Fitzgerald team because they'll take advantage of it. They don't typically make a lot of mistakes. And he's taken that from Northwestern and brought that to East Lansing, and they have that same identity now at Michigan State. Now, they don't have a load of talent there.
0: Right.
11: You know, and if you give him players to work with, I think he's going to be successful there. But right now they're not very good, and Illinois has got a chance to go in there and win this one. They have to go in there and win this one if they really want to have an eye on a bowl game this year.
0: No, and I agree with you on just about everything you just said there, Doug. For the most part, I've heard a lot of people really downplaying Fitzgerald at Michigan State. A lot of people that cover the Big Ten, either, in my opinion, not really giving him his due credit. And you're right. They don't have a whole lot of talent there right now. But a couple of years from now, with how he tends to recruit and fundamentally sound players, which is his M.O., yeah, I think it could be a much different time for Michigan State. And I agree with what you just said. The Illini really do need to get this win on the road. You mentioned some of the unforced errors, and we've seen a lot of that over the month and change of the season so far. What are some of the things penalty-wise that the Illini really need to clean up and cut down on either side of the ball?
11: Well, they're not really a highly penalized team. It's just that they seem to come at the wrong time, you know, and they seem to be impactful. And they're always going to be impactful when you're in one-score games, and they've been in some one-score games, you know, and Duke and then Purdue on Saturday. So, like I said, they're not one of the most penalized teams in the conference, but they're just untimely. And they just can't have those. You can't have pre-snap penalties at a bad time. You know, you can't have game-changing 15-yard penalties at a bad time. And they just seem to do that, you know, and it kind of snowballs. And you can see it, you know, with the body language and stuff on the field. And you can certainly see it in Brett Bielema in the postgame.
0: Question for you, Doug, from the Max Twin City Recycling text line at 217-359-2255. It comes to us from Drew. He says, Doug, if the goal was to avoid predictability, why did the passing game continue to force the ball to Dixon rather than trying to utilize the tight ends? They made it easy to defend. I thought they did try a little bit to get the tight ends a bit more involved this past week, but what did you think?
11: Well, I think this is a progression oriented offense, and every time we talk to Lunny and he watches the film, he doesn't feel like Kadenhauser is dialing in on Colin Dixon and having tunnel vision. He's seen the field pretty well. It's just that Colin Dixon's he's open the most,
0: right?
11: And some of those other guys are just not getting separation. Now the scheme, I think, is not geared toward throwing the ball to the tight end. We can all see that they don't target the tight end all that much,
0: right?
11: They don't have that much of a screen game. I mean, they have some wide receiver screens and stuff like that, but they don't really throw to the backs all that much. So you know, if you're expecting like an Iowa type of offense where they throw to the tight end, you're not going to see that from a Barry Lenny offense. But I think he does a good job with his progressions. He goes through them pretty quick and finds the open guy, and it just so happens that Colin Dixon's the guy that's open.
1: Doug, switching gears a little bit here to Illinois basketball. Last week was local media day. This week is Big Ten media day. What have been your early takeaways from what Brad Underwood and his guys have been saying?
11: Well, he's awfully confident, and he should be. They've got a really good team. You know, they were just picked yesterday to win the Big Ten and had two first-team All-Big Ten preseason picks, and Andrej Starakovic and Davin Mirkovic. Really good team. Of course, you know, the big storyline is, you know, who's going to be on the ball and replace Keaton Wagler, who really dominated the ball and had such a great season for him. But they brought in Stephon Box to handle the ball for him. He's not exactly like Keaton Wagler, but he's a guy that can shoot off the bounce and has a lot of positional size. But they're a very good team. They're a top five team nationally. I think some people have them third.
0: Mm-hmm.
11: So the expectations are high. And they tasted the Final Four. Now they're talking national championship every time you talk to anybody on the team. So really exciting year for Illini basketball.
1: I feel like everybody's been talking about all of their newcomers, especially the six freshmen that they have coming in that are supposed to be impactful players. Do you have any early indications of who you think is going to have maybe the biggest impact out of those guys?
11: Well, what's the name of the guard?
1: Quentin Coleman.
11: Forgetting his name at the moment. But
0: Coleman?
11: Yeah, I think, you know, they're going to have to find minutes for some of those guys. The bulk of the team is going to be these returning players. You know, and that's really going to be the strength of the team. But they're going to have to find some minutes. I think it's going to come down to who can defend and who can make three-point shots for them. If you can come in and make a few shots from the perimeter and you can come in and they don't lose a whole lot defensively, we might see a couple of these six freshmen make an impact for them. But I think that's what it's going to come down to. But as I said, they're a veteran-laden team. The Vichitz brothers and the Merck and Stojakovic, and those guys are going to be the dominant factors on the team.
0: Doug, where can everyone?
11: And if you could help me with the freshman guard, that would be great.
0: Was it Coleman? Is that who we're thinking
1: Quinn
0: of?
1: Coleman, maybe?
11: Yeah, Coleman. That's him.
0: There you go. See, we're good for something around here, Doug.
11: Yeah.
0: But you do the real reporting. Where can folks find your work?
11: You can find it by Googling Orange and Blue News, or you can go to the On3 Network, search by conferences or teams, and click on Illinois, and there we are. You know, we got 60% off all the time for the first year. So great deal, especially with the crossover season coming, basketball and football at the same time. So just tons of content, tons of recruiting information, and anything you want from an Illini fan standpoint.
0: Doug, enjoy the rest of your week, man. And there's always something happening. It's either crazy or exciting or who knows, everything in between with Illinois sports right now. So looking forward to talking to you again real soon.
11: All right, sounds good. You never know what's going to pop up on your email.
0: No, you don't. That is our guy, Doug Bouchon from Orange and Blue News on the Dick Van Dyke Appliance World phone line with us, 217-359-2255. Is the number for the Max Twin City Recycling text line. Already text from our friend in the 312. I hope Coleman makes Doug pay for forgetting who he is.
1: He knows who he is. It just slipped his mind.
0: It happened. How many times a show, I'll pick on Evan because he's not here. How many times a show do you think Evan just draws a blank and you have to save him, Coop?
1: Several.
0: Okay. And then, you know, Doug's a pro. He's not going to forget Coleman's name. We can't forget Coleman's name here because we did an interview with him, and I think Evan made him say on the show that we were his favorite show in Champaign. Even though Coleman was still in St. Louis,
1: should
0: I think, at the time.
1: As a liner.
0: I think it's somewhere. Yeah, I think we have. Man, that should be a hotkey. We're saving it for basketball season. Be like, you guys are the best in the world. I can't remember what he said now. But, it's there somewhere, Coop. We'll have to find it. 217-359-2255 for the Max Twin City Recycling text line. Big Def. Are they committed to the running game, or are they committed to inside zone handoffs? Third in Power 4 in usage rate out of 11 personnel, despite a running back room of diverse and complementary talent and skill sets. That was a rhetorical question from our guy Big Def there.
1: It drives me insane. I guess it won't happen anymore because Valentine's out for the season. But yep. When they would try and run him up the gut, it would drive me insane.
0: Yeah, like, you know, we've talked about that with Jay, with Layman on Mondays. And Jay, for the last year or two, has been very honest that he thought Valentine was maybe not the most complete back of the bunch, but definitely probably the most talented as far as being able to have those big explosive plays.
1: I would agree.
0: And trying to find different ways to utilize him besides between the tackles. So it will be interesting. I say that a lot about this football team.
1: Usually not a
0: good
1: thing.
0: It will be interesting, though, without Khalil Valentine. They're committed to – it's like Bouchon just said. This group, they're committed to who they are and their identity. Bielema is saying, look, I'm not going to change who I am or how I've coached for – I've been in this business a long time. Lunny, he has his play calls. He has his style. And so when we've talked about – and now I'm drawing a blank on the freshman tailback, the freshman running.
1: Javari Barnett.
0: Barnett, thank you. And people are like, why don't they run Javari more? Why don't they run him more? And Jay's talked about, well, he's still probably learning the system. Like, you're getting those inside handoffs to him, or you're getting those draw plays with Javari, and he runs them very effectively, very, very well. Give the young man some time, and he'll be a more complete back in this system as well. So we'll see. 217-359-2255 for the Max Twin City Recycling text line. Cooper O'Kelly, our fine intern from the Champagne Room, holding it down. By the way, when do I get paid from the Champagne Room for all these free plugs they get?
1: Probably never.
0: Never. That's all right. You know what? Pizza. That's fine, too. We like getting paid in pizza and radio. It's all right. Makes me happy. What about you?
1: Yeah.
0: Yeah.
1: It's good.
0: There you go. Drew on the text line, play calling has been very predictable and frustrating at times. I understand the frustration. But there, it's again, I go back to something that Doug just said. I agree with a lot of what Doug just said. They're not going to put Hauser in situations to fail. They're going to try to avoid that if they can. And also, we talk about accenting the strengths and kind of hiding the weaknesses. A lot of problems on defense. A lot to clean up, a lot to fix. If you can sustain drives and run the football, which is what I expect them to do on Saturday, is try to sustain drives and run the football against Michigan State, then you're setting yourself up for some success on the road. But, yeah. It's tough when you throw around must win, but this one does feel like a must win for this football team this weekend, because I don't know if you can cherry pick one off the remaining schedule and go, now that could be a dub. Now, I do think they can jump up and bite somebody. I do think that's possible before the end of the year.
1: I don't know about that. I don't know. I feel
0: Coop.
1: This is just how college football is now, I think, which is really unfortunate that due to NIL, transfer portal stuff, like everybody moving around all the time, like I think it's going to become really common where you have a 9-win season 1 year and then all of a sudden, oh, 4 wins.
0: Yeah.
1: Like I think that you're going to see that a lot more often than you have ever in the past. And unfortunately, I think this is just the first time that we're having to go through it, because you miss on one transfer class or one big recruit or one big signing. And you have to pay the price for it. And sure, you can bounce back, but it just sucks that there's going to be so many more ebbs and flows, and it's not like, oh, your program is going to be consistently, consistently good no matter what, no matter who you sign, who you bring in, who you hire, unless you're the upper echelon of the top 10 guys.
0: Well, and so that leads me right into this. If you look at the top 10 guys, as you mentioned, if you look at those top 10 teams or the big programs nationally year in and year out, and I'll pick on the SEC because it's fun to do right now. But if you look at the SEC and the complaints that have come from there, those programs, most of them, you haven't seen a tailspin in the SEC. Like Alabama is still a top 10 team. You're not seeing those programs just disappear off the face of the earth. But for everybody else, and so if you look at the Big Ten, Ohio State, Michigan are always going to recruit well because it's Ohio State and Michigan. But I'll echo something Jay said the other day. It's a year in and year out game now for college football. Like you don't just completely forget recruitment. You don't completely throw that out the window. But, maybe you can't land a 4- or 5-star recruit that you really wanted for their freshman year, but you might be able to pay them in the portal for their sophomore year. That's all I can say about that, as Forrest Gump once said. 217-359-2255 for the Max Twin City Recycling text line. Evan's going to join us here in a bit. We'll do our Tuesday draft as well. Coop, what do you want to draft since Evan's not here? You can pick, man. You should just take over the show.
1: Oh, man. I feel like pizza toppings would be fun.
0: You want to do some pizza toppings?
1: I think that'd be fun.
0: Let's text him and tell him that we're going to draft something completely different than pizza toppings. Like our favorite cheeses, because I know he's lactose intolerant. He can't eat cheese. So we're going to do our favorite cheeses. And then,
1: perfect.
0: Boom, we drop the hammer on him with pizza toppings.
1: Wait, does he not eat pizza then?
0: Oh, you know what? I've never thought about that.
1: That probably wouldn't work. So.
0: Hmm. Also, Big Ten Media Days, as we have discussed, are kicking off tomorrow. And today is decision day we're talking about recruitment. Darius Wadmington, 5-star recruit. A lot of arrows pointing to him going to Indiana, but don't rule the Illini out just yet. He'll make his official announcement at 4 o'clock, so we'll have something for you in the next hour. Evan's top five, bottom five, Tuesday draft, more Illinois versus Michigan State talk to get to as well. It's all next on The Drive.
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4: Big thanks to Doug Bouchard from Orange and Blue News for joining us just a moment ago. It's ESPN Radio 93.5. This is The Drive. I'm Curtis. Evan going to be joining us here in just a little while. Coop holding it down, co-hosting with me for this first hour of The Drive. And Coop, I'm gonna propose a question to you, sir, that I know you've already seen it out and about and all around. I know you've seen it after Saturday's game. But was Saturday's game the worst loss of the Bielema era, given who they were playing and the situation? Yes or no?
5: That I've experienced, yeah, easily. I've also been pretty spoiled.
4: You have been pretty spoiled.
5: Yeah, but I mean, against a team that had lost its previous, 19 games? Yeah. That hadn't gotten a Big Ten win since 2023. It's homecoming weekend. You're drumming up to the media and the fans all week that you're working on the defense and they're going to come back with a vengeance, and you've got all this stuff figured out after dropping the ball against Ohio State, moving on from your big-time hire at defensive coordinator, and you just go out there and lose to a bad Purdue team. That's pretty awful.
4: It was rough. Now, I propose that question to Evan and Jay yesterday on the show. I put it on our Twitter page first after the game. And you can imagine what the reaction was. Everyone, for the most part, was pretty steadfast that yes, it was. But, give it some time. Let people step back from it. And so I brought it up again yesterday with the fellas. And Evan posted his response to that on our Twitter page, and it got some reaction. I want to get your take, but he said, absolutely not. It's a bad loss. As Colin Dixon said postgame, it's embarrassing. However, with all the turmoil, transitions, defensive issues, it's not surprising. And then Evan said, a 5-7 Michigan State team at home in 2022, the elite defense that the Illini had that year, Chase Brown, Tommy DeVito, 8 Michigan State defenders were suspended. Or another one is the 4-8 Indiana team in 2022. They throw for 330 yards. You give up the last second touchdown to lose against Indiana. Win either of those games, and then you go to the Big Ten championship game. That was Evan's take for worst losses of the Bielema era. Big Kurt on Twitter agreed. Not me, not my burner account. Big Kurt says Evan is correct here. Matt on Twitter said the second game wasn't a loss. The ref screwed Illinois. Anthony on Twitter, this is literally wrong. The only one game that got you to the Big Ten title game that year was Purdue. David on Twitter, I understand the point, but not quite accurate. Even with winning one of those two, you still would have had to beat Purdue, as they would have been tied in the standings and Purdue would have had the head-to-head tiebreaker. And then Ray said, football is an emotional game. How bad do you want it? How bad do you want it, Coop? You want it real bad, buddy?
5: Nah, I just want Illinois basketball. I've been saying this.
4: There's
5: I don't care.
4: You know how many people sent the gif of Kendall Gill wearing the Illini jersey and dancing on the Chicago Sports Network, just getting amped about Illinois basketball?
5: Bro, I mean,
4: many people sent that when we were talking about football last week.
5: The bad thing about that, though, is that if the basketball team is also a disappointment,
4: that would be
5: horrible.
4: Don't you dare put that into the atmosphere, Cooper O'Kelly.
5: I don't think, knock on wood.
4: Cooper O'Kelly.
5: I think they're going to be really good. But like, jeez, the
4: at Cooper O'Kelly on all socials.
5: I'm knocking on wood. The expectations are very high, so we'll have to see how it plays out. But I'm just looking to move on from football and just get into basketball. Evan started freaking out on me, but.
4: Evan, did he freak out you a text or something? Is he yelling at you on the text?
5: No, but I feel like every time I've said this, he just, like, gets mad. He's like, you don't understand that.
4: Ryan and Fisher, they will be remerculous. I like that. Hashtag remerculous, Ryan. If you haven't done that already, make that your thing. Ty from Assumption Cooper. That's the exact sentiment one of my friends and I had when talking about Illinois football and basketball on Saturday. Bring on basketball. Yeah, everybody's ready for – hey, listen, Media Week is here. Big Ten – or, well, Illinois Media Week was last week, but now Big Ten Media Week is this week.
5: It's the national
4: it's
5: stuff.
4: Yeah, you go, baby. Big Ten Network, ILL. And before you know it, you're going to have those exhibition games in November. We're going to run through Halloween, my favorite holiday of the year. I'm going to be so sad when it's over. But then, yes, you basketball fans will have your Illinois basketball soon.
5: How do you feel about Illinois football having a game on Halloween?
4: I'm probably going to be doing Halloween festivities with the kiddos. And you know what? At that point, I'm okay. I'm like, yeah, I'll just look at Evan's angry text or whatever. Who are they playing on? I can't remember. Who's the Halloween game?
5: I think it
4: game?
5: Might be Maryland.
4: Maryland. Oh, they're always a pain in the butt. Every time the Terps play the Illini, they're a pain in some way, shape, or form. So I'll just look for the angry text from Evan. But mostly I'll probably be trunk-or-treating or trick-or-treating with the kiddos.
5: What is trunk-or-treating?
4: You don't know what a trunk-or-treat is?
5: I don't think so.
4: All right, so trunk-or-treating is like businesses will – it's usually in a big parking lot somewhere in a town. And, you know, like local businesses will have their vans, cars, whatever. They put all the Halloween candy there, and then kids walk through in their costumes, and they just go from car to car, and you get some candy that way. And it's another safe Halloween alternative.
5: Can I say something?
4: Go for it.
5: That sounds really stupid.
4: Just wait till you have kids, man. Just wait till you and your
5: Why not just
4: poor,
5: like,
4: freezing bride-to-be.
5: Stick to the basics.
4: What does that mean?
5: Trick-or-treating.
4: Bud Kilmer's
5: trick-or-treating.
4: You can do both.
5: Normally.
4: Well, see, maybe some kids, you trunk-or-treat. You got to do it with them. Maybe they, you know, they're little ones and they can only last so long. You can only, you know, they're not built yet for the 3 hours of trick-or-treating. So you trunk-or-treat instead.
5: Nah, I don't mess with that.
4: What were you for Halloween as a kid? What was your favorite Halloween costume?
5: Ooh, jeez. There were a lot. There was a funny one that I did in middle school. I was a chick magnet. So I was literally wearing a magnet with like a bunch of fake.
4: With a bunch of fake chickens on
5: it?
4: Yeah.
5: Yeah. That was a good one. Cookie Monster one year when I was a little kid. That was good.
4: Uh-huh.
5: Let me think.
4: See, I'm waiting on your mom to text in or somebody from the family to text in.
5: Yeah,
4: and be like,
5: I'm sure it's coming eventually.
4: It's got to be.
5: I'm like blanking on all the other ones.
4: Mm.
5: I was a banana one
4: You're
5: year.
4: You're a banana?
5: Mm-hmm.
4: Oh, there's our guy, Evan, on the Max Twin City Recycling text line. Not even texting us directly. He goes to the text line to make sure he gets on the radio. Pretty privileged to hate trunk or treating, Coop.
5: How?
4: But then, Evan's old buddy, Michael in Charleston, I agree with Coop. Trunk or treating is a really stupid idea. It takes the fun out of Halloween. Hey, I don't mind. I don't mind trunk or treating at all.
5: But
4: you get to do both. Usually, here's what happens. Usually the trunk or treats are leading up to Halloween, and then on Halloween night, you do the regular trick-or-treat.
5: Oh, so it's just more...
4: Yeah, dude.
5: All right.
4: So there'll be, like, I don't know the exact date, but, like, there'll be something in Tuscola for a trunk-or-treat night downtown, and, you know, we'll take the kiddos through the line. They'll see their friends, take your pictures, blah, blah, blah. And then you get to Halloween, which is on a Saturday this year, which is great to me. And then we'll go do regular trick-or-treating.
5: I can get behind that.
4: So
5: actually.
4: Now are you cool with trunk or treating?
5: Yeah,
4: now?
5: I'll allow it.
4: All right, cool.
5: Ooh, I just thought of another costume.
4: What was
5: My
4: it?
5: Little brother and I were Mario and Luigi one year.
4: You were Mario then, right? Because mm-hmm. he's the little brother.
5: Yeah.
4: Do you have cool mustaches?
5: Mm-hmm.
4: Very
5: it was
4: good.
5: Sweet. Ooh, and Handy Manny.
4: Who?
5: Handy Manny.
4: Handy Manny?
5: What?
4: I don't know. What's
5: Best
4: Handy
5: Manny? Best show when I was a kid.
4: I got to find out what Handy Manny is. How much time we got, Coop?
5: Not any.
4: Time for news.
6: on Baltimore's plan on offense.
7: This is where you're going to have to run King Henry. This is not one of those where you're kind of playing around. 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Yeah. This is where you have to pay attention and make sure that you're firing all cylinders all four quarters.
6: Baltimore is 3-1, two of the wins on the road. Atlanta 2-2 after that blowout win at New Orleans last night. Seahawks have decided not to sign running back Joe Mixon after his physical.
8: Hey, this is Rich Eisen. 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UCLA Bruins head football coach Bob Chesney, he's getting set for the Oregon Ducks. And the actor Sam Richardson joins us on a Power Rankings Wednesday edition of the Rich Eisen Show on Disney Plus, the ESPN app, and ESPN Radio.

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